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1: Louisiana Radio Network, I'm Jeff Palermo. On a 27-10 party line vote, the Louisiana Senate approves a new congressional map that has five districts that favor Republican representation and one district that would likely be represented by a Democrat. Monroe Democrat Katrina Jackson Andrews pointed out to the bill's author, West Monroe Republican Jay Morris, that registered Republican voters only make up a third of the state.
2: How do we justify 35.6% being registered Republicans, but Republicans holding 83% of the congressional seats?
3: Because the majority of people tend to vote Republican.
1: The congressional map debate shifts to the House, as the lower chamber will also have to approve the map before it is sent to the governor's desk. Legislation has already been sent to the governor that reschedules the election dates for the U.S. House races, which will shift back to an open primary, with the primary being held in November and the runoff in December. Louisiana Radio Network.
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7: 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I was experiencing

0: American Revolution was against the billionaires of their time.
1: The tax system as we have it is fundamentally unjust. 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
5: Hey, it's Mark Simone here for Sean Hannity. I got the easy part. Just do the show here in the beautiful studios in New York while Sean is halfway around the world. He's in China with the president and reporting back, getting all kinds of exclusive interviews. We'll hear some of them a little later in the show. It's a long trip over there. It's like 6,000 hours to get there. It's 3 days in China. It's not a lot of fun over there. And then it's like a million hours to come back. Now, you might be a little upset because the president has not tweeted, has not truth socialed, done nothing online for a couple of days. That's because when you go to China, you can't take your phone. You can't take your computer. The surveillance there is brutal. Not only total surveillance, they will embed stuff in your phone that you can never find or never, ever get out. So president had to leave everything here. Sean, too. You can't bring your phone. You can't bring any device. You have to get a special burner phone that you'll throw away as soon as you leave. So because of that, he can't truth social. He can't do any of that. I guess that's good. Take a break for a few days. Lots of meetings. You know, I knew Donald Trump. He lived right down there, right a block from where we're sitting right now. His office was a block from there. He was in New York. He was having fun. And now look what he's got. You got to fly to China. Would you like to meet with Xi for 2 hours? It doesn't sound like a lot of fun to me. Apparently it went well. Depends what you read. New York Times, tensions mount. It's all about how bad everybody says it went very well. In fact, you know the best signs sometimes are these body language experts. And they got this body language expert to go over exactly how it looked. And she's a real good body language expert because she's the one the government uses to testify in trials. And she analyzed all the footage of Trump greeting Xi, Trump walking with Xi, all this. She said, clearly Trump is king of the jungle, not the least bit intimidated. You can tell by all the body language that they both respect each other. No intimidation. Trump feels the power. You can tell by the way he walks. She says it's like a peacock, like a lion, showing his power. He's walking in a straight walk, a military walk. And Trump, very friendly. You know, it's a very formal thing when you meet Xi, but she says Trump is patting him on the back, which she says is a power move, but also an affectionate move. And at some point, you see Xi pat him on the back as well, indicating there's a great connection, an affection between these two guys. The opposite of other presidents. You know, when Obama went, they wouldn't even bring out the stairs for the plane. He had to go down at the back entrance of Air Force One, down the little baby stairs. It was pretty embarrassing. And you can always tell the way you gauge what your greeting is by who's sent to greet you. And with Obama, with Biden, it was somebody in the government, some government protocol, somebody. With Trump, it was the vice president of China. Now, Xi never does this himself. So the highest thing they could give you is the vice president of China, all the top ministers, officials. They had red carpet, literally a red carpet. They had military band. They had 200 kids waving the flag. It was pretty impressive. And the meeting went well. There were tense moments, and there should be. Tense about Iran. Tense about Taiwan. Now, a couple of things have come out of it. The word was that China was going to start selling weapons to Iran, shoulder-fired missiles, other things. They would do it through a third country. But now, you can never trust China to live up to any agreement. But apparently, they agreed not to sell the weapons to Iran. They did pretty well on most things. Now, everybody, every major cabinet official is on the trip. So Hegseth meets with his counterpart in China. You know, Besant meets with his counterpart in China. And again, it doesn't sound like a fun... Linda, would you like to have to meet with the foreign minister in China for 2 hours?
6: Are you coming with me?
5: No, I don't want to.
6: I think if you and I went together, we'd have a good time.
5: I don't think so.
6: I think
5: so.
6: We would. I think you know, we'd have some interesting conversations.
5: Again, I don't know why he wanted this job. He was having fun here in New York. I watch him now every day. You know, he's meeting with the
7: Super
5: President
7: Talk 1400 KAOK for conservative talk.
5: For 3 hours. If you were somewhere and somebody sat him down next to you, this is the President of Peru, talk to him. What would you talk to him about?
6: I think he's having some pretty good conversation. I mean,
5: well, listen, obviously I'm crazy and he's not. He enjoys this. He loves this. And, all these guys, Steve Witkoff, Jared, they love this. They love meeting with the president of Finland. What the heck would you say to the president of Finland? What would you talk to him about?
6: You see that Xi went down the line and shook the hands of so many of our cabinet members?
5: Yeah.
6: Pretty big deal.
5: Yeah. Unlike with Biden. Biden did not get that kind of treatment. He also, you know, Eric Trump is on the trip. Now think about this. He brings his son, Eric, who's an international businessman. The guy is building skyscrapers all over the world. He's running a massive business all over the world. Joe Biden brings Hunter with him, a crack addict. Doesn't work.
6: He's an artist, okay?
5: No, not at the time. He had not yet started that fake painting career. No, at the time he was just a crack addict with no job of any kind. And obviously Eric... You wouldn't believe where they're building these Trump Towers. There's one in Dubai. There's one. A couple of them are going up in countries I never even heard of. I had to look them up. So obviously he's looking to do this in China. So it's a good business opportunity. Now, this is, and she must appreciate this. Here's a guy who will build spectacular skyscrapers for him. And with Biden, he brings his crack addict son who's, and Biden says, you know, he just started a hedge fund. He'd like you to invest. A crack addict who knows nothing about a hedge fund. So it's a whole different trip. Now, there were some problems. There was apparently a White House staffer got trampled by Chinese reporters. A Secret Service agent was kept out of some event. There was a big clash over that. Now, here's another problem, although I don't mind this one. American journalists were prevented from joining the presidential motorcade. Yeah, it's not so bad. These fake news people deserve it. Dust-ups with the Chinese, Americans are all upset. Part of the officials to keep a tight hold on their American guests dictate coverage of a global news event. U.S. reporters were subject to strict controls, including limited access to bathrooms and the confiscation of water bottles. It's like 85 degrees there. No water, no bathroom. I think we should bring that system here. I think we should use that in this country. Do that to these reporters. No water bottles allowed. And then when the president departed the meeting, reporters tried to follow and they were blocked. And I bet the president liked that too. I don't think he minded that at all. They had the big state dinner, beautiful, magnificent. You see the tables, the chairs, the stuff on the tables, the those big things, the covers on the food. It was quite impressive. What was the menu? See, I don't think Donald Trump was too thrilled about this. Beef ribs, yeah, roast duck, and tiramisu. Now that's not Donald Trump. Donald Trump is a cheeseburger, French fries, chocolate cake. No tiramisu. What else did they have? Well, they had lobster in tomato soup, stewed seasonal vegetables. I don't think Donald Trump has ever heard the words seasonal vegetables. It's not for him. Slow-cooked salmon in mustard sauce, pan-fried pork bun, and in what was described as a trumpet shell-shaped pastry. Doesn't sound so great. Now, the other good thing is President Trump did a 10-minute toast, and it was pretty impressive. Not just an ad-lib toast, but it was a really, really well-written toast. Apparently went through the whole history of Chinese-American relations. And brought up all this stuff. You know, you may not realize it was Chinese workers that laid the railroad tracks back in America that connected the Atlantic and Pacific. It was American travelers to China millions of years ago that helped spread literacy. and modern medicine. So he went through the whole thing. President Theodore Roosevelt, who provided the funds to build President Xi's alma mater. So it was a great 10-minute toast. And at the end, he announced they've agreed President Xi will visit the White House September 24th. So it's a great relationship. He's coming September 24th. Now, I guarantee you, he's going to get some real food for once. President Trump will have cheeseburgers, French fries, and that great chocolate cake that he has. Hey, even at the state dinner, they had these Chinese musicians play. And at some point, they played YMCA for the president. Now, it's just instrumental, and it's a Chinese, like a very formal, a bunch of musicians playing it. Trump revealed earlier that the First Lady hates YMCA, hates when he dances to it, can't stand to see it. It's okay when he does it. Now, they did say, again, China never sticks to any agreements, but they did say that China's agreed to help, that they would actually love to help between the U.S. and Iran. Again, they committed to not sending any weapons. Now, you got to remember, Straits of Hormuz closed doesn't really affect us. We don't need any oil. We don't get oil from the Straits of Hormuz. We get nothing from it. China gets 50% of its oil out of the Strait of Hormuz. So it's hurting them. Not so much right now because they have tremendous oil reserves, but that's not going to last that long. So they will desperately need it reopened. They're also talking about them buying oil from America, which has never happened before. It's a little tricky, though, because if you look on a map, Iran is pretty close to one side of China, very close. So it's easy to ship it. For us to do it from the West Coast, it's a little tough. Believe it or not, we don't have enough oil on the West Coast because all those environmentalists blocked the building of pipelines for all these years. So we don't have the pipelines to get enough oil out to California. That's one reason they're paying $7 a gallon, because they block the pipelines from coming there and bring them the oil that they need. So anyway, we've got a lot to get to today. Linda, you've been very quiet. What's going on? You okay?
6: Listen, you're on a roll, brother. I mean, you know, when the man is in his moment, who am I to interrupt?
5: Yeah, that means she's doing something.
6: You want to know what I was doing? I'm sending Jason. Please, that's beneath me, all right? I'm sending Jason a copy of the Chinese band playing YMCA as President Trump disembarked from Air Force One. Because they actually have video of it. And when you first hear it, you're like, is this YMCA? Because it's so formal.
5: Oh.
6: But it's pretty funny.
5: And we can play it on the air?
6: Yes, we can.
5: Oh, don't go away. We'll get to it coming up. Mark Simone here for Sean Hannity. Now, Sean's in big exclusive interviews while there. We'll play some of them a little later. Hey, make sure you follow me on Instagram. They took away like hundreds of my followers.
6: What?
5: They said they were bots.
6: No, they're not.
5: I don't. Well, maybe they were.
6: They're just New Yorkers with attitude. It's the same thing.
5: We need them replaced. Follow me on Instagram, Mark Simone NYC at Instagram. And make sure you go to Hannity.com. Lots of good stuff up there. We'll take some calls. 1-800-941-SEAN is the number. Back in a moment.
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24: For years, scientists have been studying the association between depression and dementia. As you might expect, the relationship is complicated. But there's this new study out of the UK which found it's not just broad strokes. There are six symptoms of depression that are especially correlated with dementia risk years later. Number one, losing confidence in yourself. Two, not being able to face up to your problems. Three, not feeling warmth or affection from other people. Four, feeling nervous and anxious all the time. Five, not being satisfied with the way tasks are carried out. And finally, six, difficulty concentrating. What we could be seeing here is the impact of people becoming less social, or that certain changes in the brain lead to both depression and dementia. But dementia takes longer to manifest. If you notice these symptoms, talk to your doctor about it. I'm Dr. Sanjay Gupta, helping you live a better life.
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0: Hey, it's Mark Simone here for Sean Hannity. Now, normally you can hear me on our big flagship station, WOR, here in New York, or you can get my podcast on iHeart. And now, the trip to China has been going so well. If you're the New York Times, how do you attack it? What do you do? Well, look at this headline about the summit that shows pictures of all the meetings, all the New York Times. Where are the women at the Trump-Xi summit? How come all these business leaders are men? I don't know. I mean, they happen to be men. You know, no president has more women in higher positions than Donald Trump. And you go to, it's his whole history, his whole life. Trump Organization, more women in power than any other company in America. You know, when he built Trump Tower, that's 1985, a woman was the project manager. That was unheard of in construction in 1985. It's going very well. And they really went out of their way to, they knew about YMCA. They knew he loved that song. So at the state dinner, they had the very formal Chinese musicians play YMCA. Let's listen to it. Sounds like a college football marching band, doesn't it?
1: I would have so loved it if he did the Trump dance, honestly. It would have been so great.
0: I gotta be honest, if they started playing this, I don't know if I'd recognize it.
1: It took a minute, for sure.
0: Oh, now you recognize it.

0: It's getting better. It's getting better. Yeah, I don't know. If they had released that back then, it never would have been a hit.
1: I like it. I think it's fun. It's like a Big Ten game. I think it's really cool.
0: Yeah, it sounds like the Ohio State marching band at a football game. It's okay. It's
1: so if you look, I just texted you because you hadn't seen this story, but Brett Baer, who does special report at 6 o'clock, also on the Fox News Channel, was out doing his reporting on the streets and with his crew. And he was talking about how it's a surveillance state. There's cameras everywhere. And literally his guy got ticketed while standing there because he was 2 minutes in the wrong spot.
0: He got ticketed by a drone, right?
1: Yes.
0: Hey, remind me to talk about this later. Drone tickets, that's coming. And speed cameras, you know, they got them in the cities.
1: They are here.
0: Speed cameras are about to go on the highways. That is not right. You'll have to go 55. It's terrible. Hey, back in a moment. More on China. We'll talk to an expert. It's Mark Simone here for Sean Hannity.
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6: News. I'm Tom Rigotti. President Trump has been talking trade with China's leader. Fox's Peter Doocy is in Beijing.
7: There's about a dozen American CEOs here, and only one of them that we know of has secured a deal. That is the Boeing CEO, who is part of the American delegation, who President Trump says is going to walk away from here with a deal with the Chinese government to buy 200 jumbo jets.
6: The U.S. government cleared 10 Chinese companies to buy NVIDIA's H200 artificial intelligence chips. Democrats are accusing Republicans of pushing out black voters in their latest redistricting push. Here's Fox's Chad Pergram.
8: New South Carolina maps could mean former House Majority Whip Jim Clyburn can't win. Still, Democrats believe they can seize the House despite a shrinking map. Democrats are banking on Republicans overplaying their redistricting hand.
6: The Supreme Court declared racial gerrymandering unconstitutional last month. 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
1: Hey, welcome back. 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Now, make sure you watch Hannity tonight, 9 o'clock on the Fox News Channel. Big exclusive interview with President Trump after the summit. It's the president for about an hour talking about it, so don't miss it tonight at 9 o'clock on Hannity. We'll play a clip or two in a moment. But right now, let's talk to the China expert, Gordon Chang, author of Plan Red, China's Project to Destroy America. Nobody knows this stuff better. Gordon Chang, how you doing?
2: I'm fine, Mark, and thank you so much.
1: Hey, and I've talked to people that have been in these China negotiations in the past, and they say no matter what China agrees to, they will never stick to it. Is that true?
2: That's true, and it's unfortunate. You know, and we've seen this in a number of different cases. So, for instance, in the past, the January 2020 Phase One trade deal, where China agreed to specific purchases of U.S. agricultural and manufactured products, really easy to comply with, and they completely failed. Also, Boeing's. They have agreed in summits with presidents to buy Boeing's, and then afterwards canceled the orders. So this is going to be a challenge for President Trump. But Trump is Trump, and I think that he is going to be able to force the Chinese to do things. So we'll have to see, of course, but I'm optimistic that Trump can get the Chinese to comply.
1: But what is the Chinese thinking on that? We'll just agree to everything and just never do it. What's the strategy there?
2: The strategy is deception. This is going to the heart of Chinese strategy for millennia, and they feel that they can say one thing and people will agree to it. They also, there's a certain amount of arrogance because they believe that they're at the center of the world and that everybody else has to pay homage to them. So they believe that they don't have to comply with their words. And it's just a historical carryover from a very long period. Xi Jinping is also arrogant. He's arrogant beyond belief. Matter of fact, today he insulted President Trump in his face in those public comments by referring to something, an ancient Greek theory. About a rising power meeting a declining ruling power. In other words, he was saying, President Trump, you're the leader of a declining power. I don't really have to deal with you.
1: Hmm. Now, we all have this illusion that these Chinese are the most brilliant. These Chinese leaders are so brilliant. They've got a 200-year strategy. They're light years ahead. Is there any truth to that?
2: If we go back to the millennial period, yeah, they did think long term. But Xi Jinping has been making some very short term decisions recently. You know, people say an American president thinks in 2 or 4 year increments of time. Well, Xi Jinping, he thinks, I think, daily. Huh. Because he has an election daily. He's very happy if he wakes up alive. So.

0: is a point where the U.S., I think, is a leader who thinks in longer-term increments. Because President Trump, he did something, you know, by dealing with Iran that his predecessors just kicked the can down the road. Trump said, no, I'm going to do something that's important for the American people, even if it's unpopular.
1: Now, the other illusion, or I guess the narrative, is that these Chinese leaders are evil. They're like James Bond villains. They're plotting to destroy us. Is that true?
0: Yes.
1: Oh.
0: not in the way, for instance, like Dr. No.
1: Yeah.
0: But they do believe that their system depends upon the destruction of the United States. They do not believe that they can coexist if the United States exists. And it's basically because they run a very insecure system that's very top-down. They survive on coercion. And they are worried about the inspirational impact of America's values and form of governance on the Chinese people. So they do not believe that their Communist Party can survive a world in which the United States exists.
1: Wow. But don't they want the United States to be consumers, to spend a fortune on Chinese products?
0: Well, they would. Of course, they want people to buy stuff, but they want other communists to buy stuff. And they tolerate us. And, you know, they understand, yes, in the short term, maybe they want Americans to buy stuff from them this month, but they don't believe long term that that's the case. And we have seen them in public talk about the destruction of the United States. This is not only permitted, but it's encouraged narrative. And that tells us that we've got a problem because we're not really focusing on it, but we can see what the Chinese are saying and doing.
1: So we're talking to Gordon Chang. Do they respect a smooth-talking, diplomatic, a very formal Barack Obama type, or a blunt, tough Donald Trump type?
0: I think that they respect more a blunt person. And also Trump is unpredictable, so they do want to give him a wide berth. They know how to deal with tough American presidents, and they know how to deal with weak American presidents. They don't know how to deal with presidents that they can't psych out in advance, and is somebody that they can't psych out.
1: Hey, let's take a listen to Cut 4, Sean Hannity interviewing the president after the summit. Take a listen to Cut 4.
2: President Xi would like to see a deal, man. He would like to see a deal, man.
3: Conservative talk for Southwest Louisiana. Super Talk 1400 KAOK.
4: He did say that.
2: Yeah, he did say that. And look, anybody that buys that much oil has obviously got some kind of a relationship with him. But he said, I would love to be a help. If I could be of any help whatsoever, he'd like to see the Hormuz Strait open. He said, if I could be of any help whatsoever, I would like to help.
1: Now, Gordon Chang, is he really dying to help us with Iran?
0: I don't think so. Iran has a nuclear weapons program because of China, which supplied materials, equipment, technology, either directly or both directly and indirectly. And so that's the reason why we've got a war in the first place. You know, does Xi Jinping want the Strait of Hormuz open? Absolutely. He needs the oil from not only Iran, but from Saudi Arabia and the other Gulf states. So, yes, he wants the Strait open, but I don't know if that's in our interest until Iran surrenders its missile and ballistic and its nuke programs.
1: Hmm. And what's the idea here, that China uses Iran as a weapon against us, just like Iran uses Hezbollah? Is that the same thing?
0: Yes, Iran is a Chinese proxy. The mullahs don't think they're a proxy for anybody, but when you look at the relationship, China has used Iran to disrupt the Middle East to obtain Chinese objectives. And we see the same thing in other places where China works through other states and works through terrorist actors to achieve its goals. Huh. Yes, Iran is a proxy.
1: And now what about Taiwan? That seems to be a big sticking point here. They absolutely want to take Taiwan, right?
0: Well, Xi Jinping does because he has based his legitimacy on annexing Taiwan. Others probably don't think the same way, or at least to the same degree. But for us, Taiwan is absolutely critical to our defense. So this is going to be a contest where there is no compromise.
1: And how do you think this is all going to work out? Does China really have any influence? Can they tell Iran to open the strait for us, and will Iran do it?
0: I think that they can put a lot of pressure on Iran that over a course of time would force the mullahs to open up, or the IRGC to open up the strait. Because China, if it withdrew its support, Iran would be in a very, very, the leadership would be in a very, very difficult place.
1: And bringing all these business leaders, the CEO of Apple, of Boeing, of all, what does that mean for China? Do they appreciate that?
0: I think that they would like to exploit foreign companies more. Xi Jinping driving foreign companies out of China. He's been doing this for about a decade, but especially he intensified his campaign in the spring of 2023. So I think President Trump should be trying to reduce the vulnerabilities of our companies to China, not increasing them by having CEOs go to Beijing.
1: Yeah. So you're the China expert. Would you say that this president has the best relationship of anybody with China, all the way back to Nixon?
0: What a great question. Probably George H.W. Bush had the best relationship because he actually gave Beijing what it needed at a critical moment, which was right after the Tiananmen massacre. This is not a good chapter in American foreign policy, but the Chinese absolutely loved George H.W. Bush.
1: Yeah. All right. So now how safe is the president? Some people are worried about his safety in China. Being poisoned, I hear all the people worried that he might get poisoned. He might get this. He's safe there, isn't he?
0: I think he's safe. The Chinese have been very have done some things to American diplomats which we would have thought inconceivable. So, for instance, they used sonic weapons on the diplomats in the Guangzhou consulate in 2018-2019. But I don't think that they would target an American president visiting the capital. That's a little bit too far for them. But at some point, I think we've got to start thinking in very different ways about the Chinese leaders because they're exhibiting some very brazen behavior.
1: Yeah. Now, what about the surveillance? If nobody can bring a phone or a computer over there because they'll embed stuff in it. How bad is that?
0: Yeah, that's really bad. China runs a near total or total surveillance state. They'll take capture of your phone and any electronic device. So that's why the U.S. government and companies advise people not to bring their electronic devices into the country.
1: And what about Brett Baer is doing a report for Fox, and he's walking the wrong way on the street or the car is parked in the wrong place. Apparently there's surveillance cameras, there's drone cameras. He's immediately ticketed. Why are they so crazy about that stuff?
0: Well, because they're scared of their own people. They do run that state. And Brett Baer said his driver parked in the wrong place, and within 2 minutes, on his phone, the driver got a ticket. That's how efficient the Chinese surveillance state is. So they do run the world's most sophisticated coercive state.
1: Yeah. But if they're so sophisticated, don't they realize, hey, that's a reporter, Fox News, don't worry about it. It's not a threat to them.
0: Well, the Chinese have threatened the employees of American media companies. So New York Times reporters have been getting a really rough time. Washington Post, CNN, I mean, everybody's had a hard time.
1: All right. Well, that part we don't mind, but leave Brett Baer alone. Hey, well, Gordon Chang, great stuff. His book is Plan Red, China's Project to Destroy America. Just tell us, though, that project will not be successful.
0: It won't be successful because we're the United States. We're a far stronger society. And when we Americans understand the danger, nobody can touch us.
1: All right. Well, good work, and thanks. We'll talk again soon. Thanks for being with us.
0: Thanks, Mark.
1: All right. Take care. Hey, who would want to go to this country? You can't bring your phone. You can't bring your it's like a 18-hour plane ride without your phone, without your computer. You know, say, why does Trump bring 400 people with him? Because they got to have something to do without his phone. You imagine that? No phone, no one. Anyway, we'll take a break. Hey, we'll take some calls next. 1-800-941-SHAWN is the number. Don't forget to watch Hannity tonight. You'll see the exclusive interview with President Trump, 9 o'clock tonight on the Fox News Channel.

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0: Welcome back. It's Mark Simone here for Sean Hannity, who's in China right now, traveling with the president. Big exclusive interview with the president will air tonight on Hannity on the Fox News Channel. The number is 1-800-941-SEAN, but you want me to give the real number?
1: I need you to give out the real number.
0: Why?
1: So the real number is 1-800-941-7326.
0: But that's harder to remember. 1-800-941-7326.
1: Got to say it's sing-songy. 73, 26, 73,
0: okay,
1: 26.
0: But for 20 years on this show, 25 years I've been filling in, I'm used to 1-800-941-SEAN. But 1-800-941-7326.
1: I'm spicing it up today. It happens.
0: All right. Let's take some calls. Let's go to Frank in Colorado. Frank, how you doing?
2: Hi, Mark. I got a simple question. Iran's friends with China, Russia, North Korea. Why didn't they just buy their nukes from these countries? Why didn't China just give it to them?
0: Well, China doesn't give out nukes. Nobody gives out nukes. Nobody sells nukes. But I don't think they care if Iran really has a nuke. I think, as Gordon Chang explained, they like Iran because it does terrible things to us, terrible things to Israel. It funds Hezbollah, the Houthis. It screws up the Middle East. And that's what China likes.
2: Nuke.
0: It's what? Say it again.
2: And they don't want Iran to get a nuke.
0: I don't think they care either way. And if Iran got a nuke, it'd be an Iranian nuke, which is not exactly state-of-the-art nuclear weapon. It'd be a slap-together Iranian nuclear weapon. But thanks for calling. Let's go to Scott in Georgia. Scott, how you doing?
3: Hey, Mark. How are you doing?
0: Good.
3: You're refreshing. I thought Sean Hannity was going to be on, and I hate to say it, I was going to turn it off.
0: Hey, what kind of thing is that to say?
3: Yeah, my question is if the scenario happened to where we open the straits, Europe, they started taking care of the rest of Iranian military or anything like that, and it got to the point to where us or someone was to arm the people of Iran.
0: I hear music. You better get to the question.
3: Okay, yeah. Do you think China would try to arm the rest of the regime in Iran?
0: Oh, okay. Well, thank you. That's a great question. Not sure what it is, but did you figure out the question? That's a long question. You sounded very smart asking it, but I still can't figure out what it actually means. Hey, we're coming back in the next hour. We got a lot of great stuff. And we'll hear Sean with an exclusive interview with Marco Rubio coming up.
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1: The tax system as we have it is fundamentally unjust. 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
5: Hey, it's Mark Simone here for Sean Hannity. Normally I'm on our big flagship station, WOR, here in New York, or on the iHeart app, and here I am sitting in this beautiful studio high atop Manhattan, overlooking, look at the beautiful view of Manhattan, while Sean is in China, 84 hours to get there, 900 hours to get back, and it's 3 days in China, it's a lot of work, but a lot is coming from. He's got a big exclusive interview with President Trump. You will see it tonight, 9 o'clock on the Fox News channel. Play a clip or two in a second. But right now, let's talk to Carol Roth, who is a New York Times bestselling author a couple of times. And her book is You Will Own Nothing. She's a recovering investment banker. Let's talk about the business aspects of the president's trip to China. Carol Roth, how you doing?
6: I'm doing fantastic. Always a good day when I get a chat with you, Mark.
5: Oh, thanks. So, hey, we're listening to this Mamdani at the opening, and he's talking about how this is terrible. There are so many people living under the poverty line in Manhattan. Didn't Democrats run Manhattan, the mayor, city council, governor, state legislature, entirely Democrats for 12 years? Shouldn't they blame themselves for this?
6: They absolutely should, and it's the same thing here in Chicago where I'm located, where I don't think that we've had a Republican as mayor, you know, any time in modern history. And unfortunately, they don't want to take responsibility for the ridiculous policies that continue to drive out the creators of jobs, the creators of value, the creators of the tax base, the people who give to philanthropic causes. They drive them away, and then they take their big tax burden and continue to shift it onto the middle and working class, make the poor poorer, and then, you know, as the arsonist who stands by as the house is burning down goes, oh, I'm going to help put out the fire that it caused. It's just absolutely unbelievable.
5: Yeah. So the president took a lot of business leaders to China, trying to do all kinds of business. And let's take a listen to Cut 6. This is Sean talking to the president.
7: What does he want from the U.S.?
8: A lot of things. We talked about a lot of things. Too many things to discuss, but a lot of things. We had a very good meeting, but we want things from them. One thing he agreed to today is going to order 200 jets. That's a big thing, Boeings.
7: Boeing.
8: 200 big ones. That's a lot of jobs. It's a lot. Boeing wanted 150, got 200. He said, I think it was a commitment. I mean, you know, sort of like a statement, but I think it was a commitment.
5: Now, Carol Roth, you think he's going to really buy 200 jets from Boeing?
6: Well, all I have to say, Mark, is I know that this has been a good trip because the Chinese military serenaded Trump with YMCA.
5: Yeah.
6: So you know if they're pulling out the big guns in the YMCA, there must be some good commerce that's going on. And, you know, whether they come through with the orders or not, you know, that remains to be seen. But what is so savvy by President Trump is normally you'd have a president bring some diplomats and some politicians. And those people, you know, they can say things, but they can't really get the business done. By bringing business leaders, they can actually try to shake hands on a deal or try to bring up specific points about the business. So it gives me a lot more confidence that this is coming with the Boeing CEO in the room than it would be with a bunch of politicians sitting around the table.
5: Yeah, you know who's responsible? Henry Kissinger, because when Trump first was running for president, nobody took him seriously, but Henry Kissinger did. And in their first meeting, Kissinger told him, don't bring those foreign policy State Department idiots with their briefing books. Don't let them do anything. Do it yourself. Don't listen to them. So it was great advice. And you would say it's a successful trip so far, wouldn't you?
6: Yeah, as I said, you know, the YMCA tells me everything I need to know. But you know, there was a lot going on in the background here. You have the AI wars. We have the, you know, fight over the hoarding of rare earth elements. We have, you know, tariffs and trade. And so I think just the step of bringing business leaders who want to have access to China, business leaders that I know China respects greatly and wants to figure out a way to do business in a way that's beneficial to both countries. You know, the fact that they are all sitting around one-on-one having these discussions, and you know, based on the things that we're hearing coming out, it does sound like it's successful. Obviously, there's a lot more that needs to be done, but you know, in the process of negotiations and normalizing relations, this is a first step. And so just, yeah, a brilliant move all around by bringing this fantastic delegation to bear.
5: Yeah. Hey, I'm looking at your Twitter. The U.S. dollar has lost 30% of its purchasing power in the last 6 years. Is that true?
6: It is true. It's, you know, we have printed, you know, over, I think it's the last 60 years, you know, a very large percentage of the money that's ever been created. So it would go to reason without huge productivity gains that if you print that money and you don't have the increase in productivity, that the dollar is going to, you know, lose its value. And, you know, everyone's a little bit to blame here. You know, obviously, Pelosi and Schumer during COVID pushed through that huge package, which President Trump did sign off on in his first term. And then Biden got into office, and instead of normalizing things, he wanted to put his name on Biden bucks. So he gave away money and printed more money. And, you know, instead of normalizing the deficit and, you know, putting us into what would have been a recession, he papered over it with more government spending and higher deficits. And so now we're running deficits to GDP that you would normally see during the war or, you know, during a major recession, during a time of expansion. And that still has not yet been normalized. And unfortunately, we don't have a lot of political will in Congress to rein things in either. So, you know, this is why
9: Super Talk 1400 KAOK for conservative talk.
6: You want to stay with a diversified portfolio. You want to make sure you have exposure to those assets that are going to be inflated, you know, like the stock market, like housing. But it's also great to have things like precious metals in your portfolio that can act as a hedge and an anchor as the dollar continues to lose what we consider purchasing power.
5: Wow. Hey, Carol Roth, you also tweeted this book. Phil Magnus wrote a book called The Best of Karl Marx. What the? It looks like a big, thick book, is it?
6: Yeah, so my question when I saw a book called The Best of Karl Marx was it empty? There's nothing that Karl Marx has ever said that you know would indicate it's the best of. So that seems like a big zero blank notepad to me. But it is really scary, and you're seeing it, you know, in your city there, Mark, with the Mamdani and AOC and all of their ilk, that we do have this resurgence of socialists and communists and people who sympathize with, you know, very tight central planning and government control and seizing means of production and opening grocery stores and the like. And they're so decoupled from reality. And we go back to what we were talking about before with people becoming poorer. You know, when you're decoupled from economic reality, where you don't realize what incentives and disincentives do as they flow throughout the economy, you end up doing something that sounds great in theory, but ends up being very destructive and damaging. And there is this huge resurgence, which is, you know, in a sense, a surprise that it came back so quickly, because we thought we had that quash. You know, we had a good showing. We had people coming out saying we want economic common sense. People across parties voted for Trump. And now you have these socialists and communists who are like the cockroaches that just won't go away. No matter how many you quash, you know, you can't get rid of them. They just keep multiplying. And so we have to keep saying the same things over and over again that, you know, socialism and communism have never, ever worked. They've left people in misery. They've left people starving and dead. And it is never going to work.
5: Yeah. Well, one thing about Democrats, they never follow the science. Like, we've run the socialism experiment 10 million times. It's failed every time. So that's the science that we know. And they don't follow the science. You think there's an end to this cycle of crazy woke left-wing? Is it starting to turn around? It looks like it might be in Britain. And what about Pratt in L.A. all of a sudden surging? What do you think?
6: Yeah, well, I mean, I think that people who have some iota of common sense understand that things need to change, and that in order for something to change, you have to do things differently than the way that it's been done in the past. And we're seeing that with the Spencer Pratt, you know, rising up as a viable candidate for mayor in L.A. We saw that in an op-ed a few days ago in the Wall Street Journal, where Howard Schultz, the founder of Starbucks, who started, you know, this huge business in Seattle, you know, was going up against the mayor of Seattle, who basically said bye-bye to all the billionaires and businesses and basically is, ushering them out of the city along with their dollars and the jobs. And I think that there is a good contingent of people who understand this, but there are still a lot of people who are completely decoupled from reality, and they will listen. They're desperate. You know, the economy is working for some people. It's not working for others. And as that hasn't been fixed, the desperate people will listen to anything and believe in anything because they don't have very much to lose. In some cases, they don't have anything to lose. And when people become desperate, they listen to stupid things. Plus, as you know, there's a lot of people in on the grift, right? There are a lot of people with their hands in the pockets of taxpayers through NGOs and, you know, teachers unions and whatnot. And so those people don't want to lose their stronghold. But I'm hoping that common sense prevails. I'm hoping we can address waste, fraud, and abuse. I'm hoping that we can expose it all. But, technology may change, Mark, but human nature is undefeated, and I think that's the one thing we can count on.
5: Well, Carol Roth, great talking to you. You can get her best-selling books, New York Times best-selling books. Get the book, You Will Own Nothing, and Carol Roth, follow her on Twitter, and thanks for being with us.
6: Always a pleasure.
5: 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It's Mark Simone here for Sean Hannity. 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Big special exclusive interview, 1 hour with Donald Trump talking about the summit. Back in a moment.
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0: 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And Mark Simone here for Sean. We'll take some calls. 1-800-941-7326. 1-800-941-7326. Hey, did you see Tiger Woods is back from rehab? He got permission to go overseas, go to Europe to get rehab. He chose Switzerland, and he's been there a month. Can you get cured in a month?
1: I have not heard about this, actually.
0: You haven't?
1: Is this a true story?
0: Oh, yeah. Yeah, he asked permission to do this rehab overseas. He was in Switzerland. He landed last night back 1 month. Can you get total rehab in 1 month?
1: No, he's been suffering for a gajillion years.
2: Who drove him back from the airport? I just want to know.
0: Well, yeah. So he flew back, private jet. He was seen coming back. Now, he also lost a big court battle. Prosecutors wanted his pharmacy records, his prescription records. He was blocking that. I don't know why. I don't know what could be in there, but the court ruled in the prosecutor's favor. They will have full access to his prescription records. Now, one of the things they may be looking for, they kind of know what medications he was on, but they're going to look for what the pharmacy, you know, when you get a prescription, they give you the bottle and it has all these warnings on it. So they're going to look at what the warnings are, because many of these medications would have said.
1: I disagree.
0: What?
1: That's not what they're looking for.
0: Well, it could be, because the warnings would say, do not drive under this medication. Do not drive, so they'll use that against him. What do you think they're looking for?
1: I think they're looking for the doctor shop. They're looking for the doctors that are getting paid for the scripts, because that's a really big thing.
0: Oh, okay.
1: That's what they're looking for.
0: That, too. Well, that's interesting. Hey, the other thing is Stephen Colbert, today's Thursday. 1 week from tonight, he goes off the air.
1: Forever?
0: Yep.
1: Oh, it's great.
0: Thank
1: God. The best news all day.
0: But I am watching this. All the talk show hosts, the late night hosts, came together to honor him, all on one stage, all on his show. Jimmy Kimmel showed up. Jimmy Fallon showed up.
1: It was so weird.
0: Seth Meyers.
1: I didn't know that's why they were together.
0: Yeah, John Oliver, all there. Now, first of all, the guy's been fired. He's not quitting. I don't know if the New York Times will tell you what the Trump administration.
1: Mutual agreement.
0: No, Trump administration pressured CBS to fire him. He didn't take a lot of pressure. He's losing $40 million a year on that show. So he got fired. Have you ever seen everybody come together to celebrate you getting fired? I mean, somebody leaves.
1: But don't you think and don't you feel? I remember when he was on Comedy Central and he was pretending to be an anchor.
0: Yeah.
1: And he was actually funny. When he became an anchor, he sucked.
0: Yeah.
1: What happened?
0: Because it was cute. Now he's an angry, vicious guy. All these guys, you know, you watch Jimmy Fallon, Fox News Channel. Saturday night, Greg Gutfeld. They look like I mean this in a nice way, they look like clowns. They look like they're here to amuse you. They look like they're funny.
1: Yeah, they take themselves very seriously over there at CBS and NBC and all the rest.
0: Yeah, Colbert, especially that Kimmel, they look like they want to choke you at any minute. They look so vicious. But I've never seen a celebration over a guy getting fired. And this firing was announced months ago, 8 months ago. Have you seen anybody offer to hire him? See any network offering?
1: I actually forgot all about him. I mean, I don't watch any of that crap anyway, but I mean, honestly.
0: Yeah. A week from tonight, they're gone. Hey, by the way, you combine those five guys, their audience, still not close to what Gutfeld gets every night. So, hey, we've got a lot to get to. We'll talk to the greatest pollster in the world, John McLaughlin, coming up next. What do the real numbers say? And don't forget tonight, big show, 9 o'clock, Sean Hannity, exclusive interview, President Trump, tonight at 9. On the Fox News Channel. Don't miss it.
3: Hey, your friend Sean Hannity here. 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
7: News. I'm Deborah Valentine. President Trump responding on Truth Social to a reported comment from Chinese President Xi Jinping, in which China's president reportedly described the U.S. as a declining nation. Fox's Peter Ducey reports from Beijing.
8: A nation in decline. On that, I fully agree with President Xi. But now the United States is the hottest nation anywhere in the world, and hopefully our relationship with China will be stronger and better than ever before.
7: The two presidents focusing their meetings on reopening the Strait of Hormuz, trade deals, and Taiwan. The Supreme Court will allow an abortion pill to be available by mail nationwide while a lawsuit plays out.
9: The original case was brought by the state of Louisiana, which sued the FDA to challenge a regulation that allowed mifepristone to be prescribed through telehealth and by mail, arguing it violated the state's sovereignty.
7: Fox's Kevin Uretsky reporting. 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
14: Should you still work out when you're injured, or should you take it easy? 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I'm Dr. Sanjay Gupta, helping you live a better life.
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1: Well, it's Mark Simone here for Sean Hannity. Normally, you can hear me on our big flagship station, WOR in New York, or on the iHeart app. Now, when it comes to polls, you read all these polls in the news. You see them all on TV. These are these public polls done by colleges, done by media. They're the worst polls in the world. They're usually a little rigged, a little fake. They're cheap, flimsy little polls. You know, a couple hundred people, not carefully chosen. But if you want the real polls, the one the candidates use, the best pollster in the world is John McLaughlin. Now, these are very detailed, very scientific polls. But again, it's mostly for the candidates. You can check his website. It's McLaughlinOnline.com. John McLaughlin, how you doing?
2: Mark, thank you. I'm doing well. I'm happy because I didn't have to go to China.
1: Yeah, I should point out he's the president's pollster. He's the pollster for a lot of presidents, for prime ministers, for senators, for all sorts of people. Now, if I watch MSNBC, apparently President Trump has the lowest approval ratings in the history of the world. Is that true?
2: No, and we're being sandbagged again. I mean, you and I, by the way, remember back in 2015, we were at Larry Kudlow's house.
1: Yeah.
2: You said, do you think Trump could win? I said, he's going to win. And you were like, really? Yeah, you said, I thought so too. And you didn't even have a look at my polls.
1: Well, no, I thought so, but I wanted it from an expert. And, I remember you said, I said, well, what about the unfavorability? You said that can be turned around easily. So, what's the truth about his approval ratings?
2: But let me say, we're getting sandbagged because, if, for example, if you go to the Real Clear Politics Average where the media rates these polls and says these are the good ones, we'll put them on there. There's an Economist YouGov poll on there today, and it was completed as of May 11th with the president's job approval. And when you go into the poll, it'll have 1,549 adults. Now, yeah. Voters, not likely voters, not off a voter list, but adults randomly called. So you could have some illegal immigrants in there. And when you look, what's good is they're transparent. When you look on the president's job approval slide, which they have at only 41% and 57% disapprove, they only have 541 Trump voters out of the 1,549. That's 35%. They have 610 Harris voters. Well, that's 39%. But Trump got 50% of the popular vote. And they're saying that this is really bad for the midterms. Well, sure, it's really bad for the midterms because you're underpolling Trump voters again. And a week ago, you had a Washington Post poll that was done for the Ipsos panel where they invite people in their panel. So it's like the liberal Christmas card list. And they only had 29%. Trump was on it, and I'm like, I called him, you know, I did speak to the president about it, and I said, they're sandbagging us again. And my last poll that we published a monthly poll, and on April 15th, we had 49% approved, 46% disapproved. And we asked it the way we asked it in the campaign, where

0: do you approve of Trump and his personality, his policies? And we had like 34% said yes, and they approved of that. Another 15% just his policies. I don't know why they don't like his personality as much, but so that other 15 brings it up to 49, and 46% disapprove of both. But that's what we did in the campaign, because we raised his job approval, comparing his job to Biden's job, to 57% on election day against Harris, too. We compared to Harris. So we had a 57 job approval, and we had a 51% favorable, and we won 50% of the national popular vote, and we swept the battleground states. And there was 155 million people came out and voted, of which 77 million voted for Trump. So it can be done. And right now, we're not where we should be. If we want to win the midterms, we have to raise it higher, because in that same poll I'm referring to, our poll that we did among 1,000 likely voters, modeled after national trend, the Republicans were trailing by 4 points, 47-43. So the Republicans for Congress in a generic ballot aren't at the level that Trump's at, and Trump could be at a higher level. So we've got work to do. It's not as dire as the media, because remember, they sandbagged us in 2016. There was a Hillary lock. No way Trump could win. They had all the fireworks down at the convention center, the Javits Convention Center. They were all set to celebrate the Hillary lock. And I'm running around on election day on Sean Hannity's radio show with Linda. Linda's with you. We were watching the results that night. I'm saying, no, it's going to be close. We're going to win. Fortunately, God let us win. And, but we were, you know, we were saying we could win a close race, and don't believe the polls, and go vote, and then count votes. And I was counting the votes in Sean's studio that night, and we were telling President Trump.
1: Super Talk 1400 KAOK for conservative talk.
0: A victory speech, and I remember Steve Bannon saying to me, "Well, you know, it's not just it's that easy." I said, "You got to move them." He says, "Well, the Secret Service, all this stuff." I said, "You got to do it, otherwise they'll steal the election before the sun comes up. You got to declare victory."
2: Wow.
0: In 2020, they got away with stealing it, and in 2024, it was just a knockout. Because remember, there were a lot of polls that said it was going to be Kamala Harris that was going to win, and fortunately, you know, President Trump ran a tremendous campaign, and you know, he made his pollsters look good.
2: Hey, speaking of Kamala Harris, let's take a listen. John McLaughlin, listen to Cut 9. Take a listen to this.
3: This is a moment where there are no bad ideas. A no bad idea brainstorm is what I'd like to call it. And in that no bad ideas brainstorm, we talk about what we need to do and think about doing around the Electoral College. We talk about the idea of Supreme Court reform, which includes expanding the Supreme Court. We invite a conversation about multi-members districts. We talk about, look, that if we win the Senate, which we should and we will, then the Senate Judiciary Committee should have rules that they put in place so when these people come before as nominees to the Supreme Court and lie, that they are held to account and consequence, not just that somebody goes on cable news and says they lied, but that there are rules in place to actually penalize people for lying to a Senate Judiciary Committee. That we agree that it is right to have ethics rules for Supreme Court justices. And let's put those in place. Let's talk about statehood for Puerto Rico and D.C. These are the things I think that we've got to do. We've got to neutralize these red states from cheating, including blue states expanding their maps. And all of this, I think, is look, we got to fight fire with fire. These folks are playing to win. We got to play to win, too.
2: John McLaughlin, what is this bird brain talking about?
0: She's the Constitution for her is just an option. she's talking about overturning the Electoral College, which would undermine, you know, the whole concept of federal government. She's talking about undermining the Supreme Court, which was, again, part of the Constitution. So she's dangerous. And by the way, she is, in that April poll, I said nationally, when we asked Democrats and independents who vote in Democrat primaries nationally, now it's not a national primary, she was the front runner with 29%, Newsom 15%,
2: what?
0: Judge 10%. Yeah.
2: Oy.
0: So she makes a lot of sense to a lot of these radicals in her party. And for them, they ran on defending democracy, and they're the ones who tried to put Trump in jail, you know, just made up charges, made up, you know, they tried everything to knock him off the ballot, take away his civil rights. And they're the ones in New York, Kathy Hochul, Governor Hochul, she's the one in 24 that after in 22, we won 11, when a judge drew fair lines, we won 11 out of 26 congressional races for Republicans. She redrew them, of course. Cost us a seat in Syracuse, hurt us with Anthony D'Esposito, helped Tom Suozzi win a seat. She redrew the lines in 24 and ignored statewide referendums. That's why, I mean, she's, you know, I mean, Bruce Blakeman is really poised to beat her. And the last time we polled, we had him within 9 points. And now she gave away billions of dollars from our state budget to bail out Mondami in the city. To balance his budget with gimmicks and one shots, but we're, you know, they Mondami and Hochul made a deal, and we're all going to end up paying for it. So Bruce will be the person that, you know, he'll tell the taxpayers and you know what's going on. It's the only way to, for those of us who are left in New York, it's the only way to keep us here.
2: Well, we hope Bruce Blakeman wins. What is this phenomenon? Who are these voters? Where did they come from? These voters that would vote for a guy who, like Mondami, who's never had a job. Just a kid who's never had a job, never worked. How does, what kind of voters are these?
0: Well, they're socialists. And as Newt Gingrich calls them, big government socialists. And what they favor big government. They don't, you think about it, there's a lot of voters today that were born after the Berlin Wall came down. They don't have any idea what communism is about, Marxism.
2: Yeah.
0: You know, they think socialism is like Sweden. But now they're going to see, because so a lot of them in New York are going to lose good jobs. When somebody like Ken Griffin says, I'm not going to expand in New York, I'm going to move more jobs, and they've been moving jobs to all these big banks and big firms where they pay good six-figure jobs, they've been moving the jobs quietly to Florida, Palm Beach, to Dallas, Texas. They're going to states where there's zero state income tax, and they're avoiding states like New York where they're thinking of taxes on top of taxes, second homes. I mean, they really, Mondami proposed raising property taxes by 10% on every New York City homeowner because he's a socialist. He doesn't believe in homeowners ownership. So, you know, it's going to take some painful time for the New York voters to realize this. But he's, you know, fortunately, the city council stopped his plan to raise property taxes on homeowners. So.
2: So I think George Will once said, you got to do this every 25 years. You have to have a socialist experiment so that people could be reminded how bad it is. But is there, this stuff goes in cycles. Is there a point where this cycle ends and we go back to sane, rational people in government?
0: I hope this November, because it's not just Mondami, but you've got, I mean, they're all coming out of Brooklyn. You've got Hakeem Jeffries could be the Speaker of the House. Think of what he opposes. You know, he's in favor of letting non-citizens vote. He's in favor of no voter ID. He's in favor of higher taxes. When they voted against the Trump tax cuts, he voted for higher taxes, about $2,000 for every American. Same with Chuck Schumer. Chuck Schumer, the last time national poll I had with his name in it, he had 27 favorable, 50 unfavorable. In New York State, he could not win a primary against AOC. She would beat him by like 20 points. So it goes from bad to worse.
2: Does AOC have any shot nationally? I may be here in crazy New York. Does she have any shot nationally to run for president?
0: She could, but she's got to run. She's got to make a decision that she would give up a safe House seat and run, where it's too bad for the people in the Bronx and Queens. But she has 4% in my last national poll, but there's been other polls where she does better. So it depends upon how many people you put in the field, but After November, it'll be a free-for-all. There'll be a ton of socialists and Democrats running. I mean, look. I mean, in New York, you've got Hochul. She's bending to the left because she's afraid of Mondami and the socialists, and they may not come out for her. And you know, but it's making Bruce Blakeman stronger. And look at California. You've got you've got Steve Hilton as a front runner. But the scary part is when there were too many Democrats splitting up the vote, because they've changed the rules there to have. I used to work for Arnold out there in the recall and re-election. But the but that was 20 years ago. But they've changed the rules that you have it's an open primary, so that if they were hoping that the Republicans could never win. But when Steve Hilton was the front runner, all of a sudden they turned on Swalwell because they didn't want a bunch of Democrats to vote.
2: Yeah.
0: So they got rid of him, and now Becerra's moving up. Becerra's crazy. He's an open borders guy. I mean, California's going broke because they're paying for health care for illegal immigrants, and they can't even afford to. They got to rebuild the homes for those people that lost it in the Palisades fire because they didn't have water in the fire hydrants and stuff. It was just terrible.
2: Well, John McLaughlin, the world's greatest pollster, go to his website, McLaughlinOnline.com. John McLaughlin, keep up the good work. Let's get Bruce Blakeman elected governor of New York. That's very important. And let's hope for the midterms. John McLaughlin, thanks for being with us.
0: You're doing a great job. Thank you, Mark.
2: 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Big exclusive interview with President Trump, where he'll talk at length about the summit. 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
6: A Better Life with Dr. Sanjay Gupta.
7: If you are the parent of an infant, it can be really hard to find baby foods that are truly healthy for your child. According to a new study out of UNC Chapel Hill, almost three quarters of baby foods are ultra-processed and may contain additives that are linked to potential health problems later in life. The study's lead author said, what shocked her was that the top ingredient in 71% of these baby foods wasn't a fruit or vegetable. It was one or more additives that babies' guts are not fully developed enough to be able to handle. Eating the right food at this stage of life is so important because this is when children begin developing dietary preferences for the rest of their lives. So take the extra time to look at the ingredient labels on the foods you are buying. You're going to want short lists and also ingredients that you recognize. I'm Dr. Sanjay Gupta, helping you live a better life.
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0: Hey, it's Mark Simone here for Sean Hannity. We got a lot coming up in the next hour. Now, Sean is on the trip to China with President Trump and all those guys. He rode over on Air Force One and did a big exclusive interview with Marco Rubio. We'll play that in the next hour. You'll get to hear that. And then, right after the summit was over, Sean Hannity, big exclusive interview with President Trump. You can watch it tonight. It's the whole hour. It's Hannity on the Fox News Channel. Tonight at 9, you'll see this great big interview with President Trump. And we'll play some of it for you tomorrow on the radio. And Sean will be back on Monday. Talk about jet lag. It's like, what is it? It's like a 13-hour time difference. That's some jet lag. So be listening on Monday to see if he's recovered yet.
1: Might be calling you, Mark. I don't know.
0: Uh-oh. I didn't think of that. Back after the news.
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5: Secretary of State Marco Rubio, here we are on board Air Force One. We're headed to China. These meetings are very critical. I mean, my first question, do you view China as our top geopolitical foe?
6: Yeah, it's both our top political challenge geopolitically, and it's also the most important relationship for us to manage. I mean, it's a big, powerful country. It's going to continue to grow, but we're going to have interests of ours that are going to be in conflict with interests of theirs. And to avoid wars and maintain peace and stability in the world, we're going to have to manage those. There are clearly areas where they're so important for the United States that we're going to have to raise those issues, and we'll continue to do so. The president's going to continue to do so. There might be some areas of cooperation, too, and we want to make sure we don't walk away from those.
5: You know, it's interesting. The one thing the president always says, he's America first. He understands President Xi is going to be China first, Putin will be Russia first. I think having that understanding is a little bit unique, historically speaking, as if we should be surprised that they put their country above ours.
6: Actually, foreign policy and national security matters work best when you understand that point. Every country should do what's in the best interest of their country. And then where there are areas of alignment, where what's in our best interest and their best interest are aligned, that's where you have cooperation. That's where you have alliances. That's where you have strong bonds of friendship. When there's conflict, that's between what they want and what we want. That's where the work of diplomacy and these personal relationships between the leaders are so critical. And there are times when some of those issues of conflict are irreconcilable. I think Iran is an example of that. The clerical regime wants to have a nuclear weapon, and the world, led by President Trump, says that's completely impossible, cannot happen. So, unfortunately, there's some areas like that where it comes up. But there are areas where if we can find areas of commonality, that's very powerful and important. But we will have to manage these bilateral differences because they're very significant. And when it's two big, powerful countries, you know, that falling apart could have tremendous significance on the global economy and on global peace.
5: I want to get back to Iran in a second. Let me stay on China. Trade, tariffs, intellectual property theft, Taiwan. Their help of Iran, I think, is part of it also.
6: Yeah, all those topics will come up. There's no doubt about it. In the case of the Indo-Pacific, Taiwan, and so forth, it's not in China's interest or anyone's interest for there to be any sort of forced change in the status quo. I think stability there is very important. We've made clear to them, you know, that any support for Iran would obviously be detrimental for our relationship. That obviously is going to come up in this conversation. On trade, look, the United States is very clear. We have to be able to make our own stuff. We cannot depend on China or any country, for that matter, for 100% of anything that we need. You know, when you depend on any other country for 100% of what you need, you're very vulnerable. Likewise, you know, China wants the world to be dependent on them for 100%, because it gives them strength and leverage. So that's a perfect example of an area in which our interests are not aligned. But the president's very committed to bringing back factories, bringing back industrial capacity to the United States, and diversifying where we get our rare earths, our critical minerals, our supply chains.
5: You know, President Trump has described President Xi to me in interviews as stoic, all business. No niceties in that sense, although there will be a state dinner. Now, I know this is your first trip to China, but not your first go around with China.
6: Yeah. Well, look, their system is very disciplined. It's very focused. When you speak to them, they have an agenda. They go through that agenda. The president's style is quite different, but they seem to have a very good, at least interpersonal relationship, and that's important. Look, the differences between the countries remain, but the ability to manage it becomes not easy, but easier when the heads of state have a good working relationship, and they seem to.
5: Yeah, well, I think so, too. What would you say, what is your read on President Xi? I mean, you read that their economy is struggling. You read that he's isolated. You read both Putin and President Xi have a pretty high degree of paranoia. What is your read as you look at President Xi from a distance going into the meeting?
6: Yeah, I think my read has been what I think has been for a while, and that is China has a plan. I mean, they clearly view themselves, they believe they will be the world's most powerful country, they'll surpass the United States, and they have a plan to do it. And they're executing on that plan, and I don't blame them. If I were the Chinese government, I'd have the same plan. We, on the other hand, don't view it that way, and we don't want to see anything. We're not trying to constrain China, but their rise cannot come at our expense. Their rise cannot come at our fall. So there's an area where we're just going to have a difference of opinion. But my view of them and of the government in China is they're very confident. They have a plan, and they're trying to execute on that plan, which is fine. I understand that from a nation state perspective. But when that plan is in conflict with the national interest of the United States, we need to do what's right for the United States. And that'll come up on this trip. But more importantly, that'll be a feature of this relationship for a long time.
5: It's kind of hard. It's not a fair question to ask. But if you had a goal coming out of this summit, because this is a big deal, that you're going, that the president is going, the Secretary of Defense is on this plane, and so many others, and every top business leader in America is going on this trip. It's kind of crazy. If you had a goal, what you would like, you would say would be, how would you define a successful trip?
6: Well, I think it's already a success because we're going, and we're going to be able to talk to them as opposed to at them. You know, one thing is to exchange phone calls, and another thing is to put out messages and press releases and statements. But when the leaders are actually engaging personally, not just the president to president, but me with their foreign minister and Pete Hegseth with their defense minister and so forth, it creates channels of communication that can prove valuable in a time of potential conflict or where there might be heightened tension. So that's important. I also think, and we're not prepared to announce this yet, but there are a couple of unique areas of cooperation that we can work together on. The obvious ones are obviously fentanyl precursor production, which China, because their system can do this, can really crack down on that. That would help lower fentanyl deaths in the United States. And there are a couple other areas of international relations where perhaps we intend to talk to them about.
7: Conservative talk for Southwest Louisiana. Supertalk 1400 JAOK.
5: I have a friend of mine. He's a great inventor. And the level of intellectual property theft not just impacted his entire business, but it's impacting many American companies. Big issue?
6: That's right. An enormous issue. And one that we're going to continue to raise, even as we try to protect our companies and our competitive advantage, we're going to raise that with them. I don't think there's any point in denying that the fact of the matter is that a lot of the advancements, not all, but a lot of the advancements you've seen in the commercial sector, in the industrial sector, in the technological sector in China, is a product of intellectual property theft and or reverse engineering, which is the same thing, of our own technology. So that has to be addressed. But I also think we can't only rely on that. We have to stay ahead of the curve on innovation. You know, one thing is if you're stealing or taking the stuff that was cutting edge 5 years ago, but the things that are going to be cutting edge 5 years from now, we've got to continue to invest and push our companies to continue to stay ahead of that pace of theft and continue to lead the world in innovation.
5: Maybe the best way to transition to the issue of Iran, which I want to ask you about, is that China's both public statements and their actions, although it was interesting that Chinese tanker got hit in the Strait of Hormuz, but obviously they've been taking a very different position. You keep reading the intelligence and showing they've been helping the Iranians. Obviously, it's more important to them.
6: We've made the argument to the Chinese, and I hope it's compelling, and they'll have a chance to do something about it at the United Nations later this week when there's a resolution just condemning Iran on what they're doing with the Straits. Look, there's three things. The Chinese have ships stuck in the Persian Gulf because setting up a system that says we're going to let certain ships through but others not, it's easier said than done. And you saw a Chinese, not Chinese flag vessel, but it was a Chinese cargo, got hit over the weekend. I'm sure Iran didn't do it deliberately, but they did it. It happened. And so that's why these Chinese ships are stuck in there. The second is, I don't think that China, it's a huge source of instability. It threatens to destabilize Asia more than any other part of the world because it's heavily reliant on the Straits for energy. And the third reason is because China's economy is export driven, meaning their economy is fueled not by what they consume domestically, but by what they make and sell to other countries. Well, if all the countries of the world economies are melting down because of this crisis in the Straits, they're going to be buying less Chinese product, and the Chinese exports are going to drop precipitously. So it's in their interest to resolve this. We hope to convince them to play a more active role in getting Iran to walk away from what they're doing now and trying to do now in the Persian Gulf.
5: You know, I thought you had a lot of jobs by being the Secretary of State and the NSA, head of the NSA. Then you had to go in and become White House press secretary.
6: Caroline is irreplaceable. I was just a pitch in.
5: It seemed that you like it. It seemed like you're having fun.
6: Well, yeah, I don't know if I'd have fun if I had to do it every week. But one time ain't too bad, and I enjoyed it, you know, and it was about foreign policy mostly, so I was honored to be able to do it. But we can't wait till Caroline gets back. She had a beautiful baby, and we wish her the best, but we can't wait to see her back.
5: The picture was beautiful. But now that we are on the issue of Iran, let me specifically ask you, because it seems like there are two major issues that just continue to percolate. And I had a conversation with the president, a private conversation, and I did ask him if I could talk about it. And it was, you know, I asked him maybe a week ago, I said, you know, are you going to go back to bombing? I said, you could probably wipe out their economy in 15 minutes. He goes, no, Sean, I could knock it out in 5. He goes, but then he said something, and you referenced this in your press when you were filling in for Caroline. And you said, imagine the world with a nuclear-armed Iran, and forget about the Strait. They would hold the entire world hostage.
6: That's right.
5: There always seems to come out of nowhere these bizarre conspiracy theories. Oh, the president is doing this for Israel, or for Fox News host, or Bibi Netanyahu. That, I ask everybody, did he have any choice based on what Steve Witkoff told us?
6: No, look, every president in the last 20 years has been worried about the Iran nuclear program. Obama did a nuclear deal with them because he was worried about it. Not a good nuclear deal, but he made one. The president reversed it and imposed crippling sanctions and took out Soleimani, who was a threat to the United States. Joe Biden was begging to get back into a nuclear deal with them. The whole world, you know, the French, the Germans, the UK, they imposed new sanctions on Iran last year, snapback sanctions, because of the nuclear threat. The whole world has seen Iran was building up a conventional capability where they would have so many missiles and so many drones that they could overwhelm anybody's defenses. Once they had that, nobody could do anything about their nuclear program, because they would say, if you attack our nuclear program, we will wipe out 6 countries in the Gulf region and you won't be able to defend against it. You won't have enough patriots, you know, because you get these swarms of drones, these swarms of rockets. They were on the verge. In a year from now, they would have been at that point. The president said that's an intolerable risk. People are struggling to make that connection, but the connection is very real. They were building such a high number. They were going to have so many drones and missiles that no one can attack Iran, because the result would be catastrophic for the region. And once they had that immunity, then they would break out towards a weapon. We knew that. The president is not going to allow that to happen under his watch.
5: Yeah. Let's go to the Western Hemisphere. And what is the relationship with Venezuela? And I know it's got to be an issue near and dear to your heart.
6: Yeah.
5: I know your family background, and that's Cuba.
6: Well, on Venezuela, it's been 4 months. So I think we've made some steady progress on improving Venezuela. Look, we're trying to normalize that place. This was a place where a country of incredible wealth, but all the wealth was being stolen. It wasn't going to benefit the Venezuelan people. So we've created mechanisms. You know, all the money they make on oil now goes into a bank account in New York, and it's audited by KPMG, and it's being used to pay the salaries of teachers and firefighters and police officers and university professors. So for the first time in over a decade, the wealth of the country is actually benefiting the people of Venezuela. But there's more work to be done. Ultimately, as we work through this process, we will have to reach a stage of transition where you're going to have to normalize your government. There's going to have to be, you know, a process that's legitimate, that people look at and say, this is a legitimate permanent government, presidency, elections, things of that nature. That moment has to arrive, but it has to be, we don't want to wait too long. We want to see it happen, but you don't want to move too fast either, because the whole thing can break. So it's a difficult thing to manage, but it's only 4 months in, and I think we should be pleased. Venezuela is a better place today than it was 4 months ago, but it needs to continue to stay on that path. In the case of Cuba, it's a very different situation. There is no economy in Cuba. To the extent there's any wealth in Cuba, it doesn't go to the people. It doesn't even go to the government. The wealth is controlled by a company owned by military generals. They take all the money. They're sitting on billions of dollars. Okay, this is a country where people are literally now eating garbage from the streets. But they have a company that controls all of the money making there that's sitting on $15-16 billion. So it's a broken, non-functional economy, and it's impossible to change it. I wish it were different, but I believe, it's my personal opinion, you cannot change the economic trajectory of Cuba as long as the people who are in charge of it now are in charge of it. That's what's going to have to change, because these people have proven incapable. I hope I'm wrong. We'll give them a chance, but I don't think it's going to happen. I don't think we're going to be able to change the trajectory of Cuba as long as these people are in charge in that regime.
5: If these people are not in charge, I mean, I can envision American wealth and companies that would be, it could become the destination.
6: The one thing Cuba would enjoy is an enormous expatriate community, you know, Cuban Americans that would go back and invest. But I think there would be interest globally. Look, they have significant mineral deposits in Cuba. You know, one of the, you know, and some of the rare earth minerals, some of the best in the world. They have obviously an incredible opportunity with tourism, with agriculture, very rich farmland. So Cuba should not be a poor country. Its people should not be starving. Its people should be prosperous. And what's most interesting is you see Cubans everywhere in the world, in the United States, but you see them in Europe, you see them in Panama. Cubans leave Cuba, they go to other countries, and they become successful. The only place in the world where Cubans can't seem to prosper and succeed is in Cuba.
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0: Hey, it's Mark Simone here for Sean Hannity. Now, we're going to hear more of this exclusive interview with Marco Rubio in just a few minutes. And then make sure you watch Hannity tonight. Exclusive interview with the president. President Trump will talk about what happened in the summit. This will be the first exclusive, long, detailed interview about exactly what happens tonight at 9 on Hannity on the Fox News Channel. But don't go away. More with Marco Rubio coming up next.
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5: Fox News, I'm Chris DeMeo. President Trump meets with Chinese President Xi Jinping on day two of his trip to China. The president tells Fox's Hannity his relationship with Xi has improved.
6: When I first came here, China was really taking advantage of the United States. He understands that. 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
6: 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It's a lot. 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He got 200. 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
12: You know, it's interesting. For such a long time, I think people thought about diseases as something that mostly happened later in life. Just in recent years, however, we as a society have really begun to think about preventing certain ailments much, much earlier. Case in point, new study out of Northwestern University School of Medicine found the mid-30s are a major turning point for men's heart health. For women, about a decade later. But for the men, this is the time when you really need to be thinking about your heart health seriously. At a bare minimum, start seeing a primary care doctor once a year just to get your blood pressure and cholesterol checked. You can also look up and then do your best to follow what is known as the American Heart Association's Life's Essential Eight. These are things everyone can do to decrease their risk of heart disease. I'm Dr. Sanjay Gupta, helping you live a better life.
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1: Well, it's Mark Simone here for Sean Hannity. 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Now, tonight, Hannity, 9 o'clock, Fox News Channel, exclusive hour-long interview with President Trump. He'll go over everything that happened in the summit. Now, Sean is with the president, traveling on Air Force One with the whole delegation, been in China for a couple of days. And then on the way over, I mean, it's like a 27-hour flight. You got plenty of time. he did this wonderful exclusive interview with Secretary of State Marco Rubio. Let's take a listen.
2: So Vladimir Putin recently said, and I thought this was interesting, that the war with Ukraine may be coming to an end. One of the things, I always talk a lot about the next generation of weaponry. I think we see that on display in our conflict with Iran that we've had. I mean, Midnight Hammer, Epic Fury, two examples. What the Israelis have done, more examples. But what's interesting, Ukraine has really impressed me. They seem to be creating the next generation of drone every 4 to 10 days. And between drones and robots, who would have thought 4.5 years ago, they would still be in this fight? I didn't expect that.
3: Well, there's no doubt that the necessity of fighting this war has caused the Ukrainians to develop new tactics, new techniques, new equipment, new technology that is creating a sort of hybrid asymmetrical warfare. That's impressive, no doubt about it. I mean, if you look at the Russians are losing 5 times as many soldiers a month as the Ukrainians are. And the Ukraine is a smaller country and a smaller army for that matter. Although the Ukrainian armed forces are the strongest, most powerful armed forces in all of Europe, just to be clear, right now. Obviously because a lot of the assistance they've gotten, but also because of the battlefield experience that they've gained. As far as the broader conflict, the president just wants to see the war end. He thinks it's a crazy war. And he's right. I mean, you have people dying in massive numbers on both sides. Ukraine is going to spend 2 decades rebuilding. The damage to the Russian economy is extraordinary. The Russians are losing 15 to 20,000 soldiers a month, dead, not injured, dead. It's a bad war. And we stand prepared. The president stands prepared. His team stands prepared to facilitate a diplomatic end to the war. Unfortunately, we've lost some momentum over the last few months for a variety of reasons. The Ukrainians feel increasingly confident about their battlefield position. They got through the winter. The Russians feel a little bit optimistic because the price of oil is up. But hopefully, you know, whether it's Vladimir Putin's statement or anything else, hopefully we'll reach a point here soon where both parties re-engage and we're prepared to play the role to mediate and to bring that to a conclusion. I think we're the only country in the world that can. If somebody else wants to try, they should do it. But both sides keep telling us we're the only ones that can. In the end, the president wants to see the war end. And if there's something he can do and we can do to help it end, we're going to do it.
2: So you had an opportunity recently to meet with Pope Leo from Chicago, an American. The only thing that surprised me about his conflict, and I went to Catholic schools for 12 years. I studied Latin. I studied theology, etc. And he said, God doesn't support any conflict. And I'm like, the God of the Old Testament, same as the God in the New Testament. I could start with, you know, David and Goliath. I'm not sure if I agreed with that. And I got killed, you know, in the media. How dare I challenge the Pope? But how did the meeting go? Take us inside.
3: It was a positive meeting. Look, I think I always start with the premise that the papacy and the Pope is not a political office. It's covered by political reporters as a political office, but it's not. It is it's the vicar of Christ. For those of us who are Roman Catholic, it's the belief that he is the successor of

0: Peter, and on Earth. And so now, in that realm, you're going to make statements about social policy and even global policies that are going to touch on politics. And consistently, the church has said that they want to promote peace, that they'd prefer to avoid wars, they don't like wars. And that's been a position for a long time. Obviously, our perspective is different in that regard. I agree. We wouldn't want wars either. We're not, I don't think we're in favor of war, but for a nation state, which is different from a religious office, for a nation state, there are threats to your security and to the well-being of your people that have to be addressed, ideally through a diplomatic means. But there are conflicts and there are issues in the world that cannot be solved diplomatically, no matter how hard you try. There's been over a decade of work done to try to diplomatically solve Iran's desire and ambition to have a nuclear weapons program. We haven't gotten any result. What was the diplomatic solution for an Adolf Hitler, as an example?
1: None.
0: There was none, right? And unfortunately led to a war. So that's where I think the realm of the geopolitical is different. And has to, we are obviously guided by our faith and we're instructed by our faith. That's the compass by which we live our lives. We also have an obligation to the national security of our country. And that has to be taken into account. That's our primary job, is to keep Americans safe. And that's why we're involved in Iran. That's why we're involved in anything we do around the world.
2: What about the Pope? Was he receptive to your comments and what you
0: said? Well, I found him very, it's very unique because traditionally you're meeting with a Pope and, he's going to have an accent or he's going to have an interpreter. This is an American Pope. I mean, we spoke for over an hour. We talked about a lot of topics, by the way.
2: Like Chicago baseball. I think he likes the White Sox.
0: Yeah, he does. But this is a Pope, by the way, that understands the United States very well, obviously. He follows our news very carefully. He's quite aware of current events in our country. But also, we had a lot of other things to talk about. He's concerned about religious freedom. He just came back from Africa, where the church is growing very fast, but ISIS and other terrorist elements are threatening Christians in Africa. I think he's concerned about events in Latin America. He had just had a visit from the bishops of Venezuela. So he wanted to inquire as to how I thought that was going. We've actually worked with the church in Cuba. We after the hurricane, we distributed or have tried to distribute over $6 million of humanitarian aid via the Catholic Church. We've offered to do more. We've offered to distribute $100 million of humanitarian aid to the Cuban people through the church, and the regime has denied it, the Cuban regime. So there was a lot we covered.
2: And this time, I don't know. I think just to be Secretary of State, that's a pretty cool jacket they gave
0: me. Yeah, it was a gift that somebody gave me, and it's good to wear it on the plane.
2: You were a senator for all these years. I've known you for so many years. We've had a friendship for so many years. How do you compare this job to everything else you've done?
0: Well, it's quite different, right? The work of a legislator involves constituent service, and it involves writing of legislation, committee meetings, oversight, and I enjoyed doing all of that. And it was an important era in our life. This is a very different opportunity. This isn't the executive branch. Here, you're actually executing on laws, and you're basically executing the president's foreign policy. So I enjoy the role, I enjoy the job, and I enjoy working for this president because he's willing to do what others talk about but don't do. When you say, well, we can't do that, and you'll say, why? That's his question. Why? Why can't we do that? Why hasn't this been done before? He is willing to do what others are not willing to do. He is willing to solve unfinished business and not leave it for the next guy or gal. And I admire that, and it's a lot of fun to be a part of it.
2: You know what's frustrated me is there are some that interpret the Trump doctrine, as I call it, as isolationism. Well, he took out the ISIS caliphate, took out Soleimani, Baghdadi, dropped the mother of all bombs on Afghanistan, Midnight Hammer, and he will wrap up Epic Fury. And he did make the raid on Maduro.
3: Super Talk, 1400 KAOK for conservative
2: talk.
3: This
2: is the last question. And I see that he saw that over 100 million souls died in the last century. So if you can take out or neutralize a threat ahead of time, it's smart. I also think he learned from Reagan, peace through strength. He built up the military in his first term. And I love the idea that he doesn't want to be an occupational force and doesn't want forever wars.
0: And I would just add one more element to it. America's going to be engaged in the world. This is not about turning inward, but we are going to engage in the world based on what's good for America, what's in the national interest of the United States. Does what we're doing make the country safer, more secure, more prosperous? If it does, it's in our national interest. If it doesn't, it might be a nice thing to do, but it won't be as high up on the priority list. So that's where I think you see him engaging in the world. He doesn't engage in every conflict and in every topic. I mean, we have an opinion. We may try to do something in the margins, but he gets engaged and spends his time focused on things around the world that directly impact the security and the prosperity of the American people. Is there some place in the world where Americans' business can prosper and therefore help our economy? The president's engaged. If it's trade to benefit our factories, our workers, the president's engaged. If it's a threat to our national security, whether it's now or something that looms 3 years down the road, the president's not going to leave it as unfinished business. He engages.
2: I'm worried about NATO. I felt that they didn't have the moral clarity on the number one state sponsor of terror. That's troubling to me.
0: Yeah, the problem with NATO, and I've been a supporter of NATO throughout my career in the Senate. And one of the reasons why I supported NATO was because it gave us basing rights. It allowed us to have bases in Europe that we could use in a contingency, like something in the Middle East, you know, where you could have planes flying from some country in Europe and actually protecting our national interests in the Middle East, as an example, or in Africa. And so when you have NATO partners denying you the use of those bases, when the primary reason why NATO is good for America is now being denied to us by Spain, as an example, then what's the purpose of the alliance? It starts becoming their allies when they want to be, kind of.
2: Tiger.
0: And look, to be fair, there are countries in NATO that were very helpful to us. I just singling one out, Portugal. They said yes before we even told them what the question was.
2: Poland.
0: So there are countries in Romania, Bulgaria, others like Spain have been atrocious, just horrifying. So I do think there's some very legitimate questions to ask about NATO, and that is, what is the purpose of being an alliance whose benefit to us is these basing rights, if in a time of conflict like the one we've had with Iran, they can deny us the use of those bases? So why are we there for? Only to protect them, but not to further our national interests? This is a very legitimate question that we need to address.
2: And we pay two-thirds of the bill. Mr.
0: Thank
2: Secretary,
0: you.
2: Great to
0: All
2: see
0: right.
2: you. Thank you so
0: Thank
2: much
0: you.
2: For your time.
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9: You know, it's interesting. For such a long time, I think people thought about diseases as something that mostly happened later in life. Just in recent years, however, we as a society have really begun to think about preventing certain ailments much, much earlier. Case in point, new study out of Northwestern University School of Medicine found the mid-30s are a major turning point for men's heart health. For women, about a decade later. But for the men, this is the time when you really need to be thinking about your heart health seriously. At a bare minimum, start seeing a primary care doctor once a year just to get your blood pressure and cholesterol checked. You can also look up and then do your best to follow what is known as the American Heart Association's Life's Essential Eight. These are things everyone can do to decrease their risk of heart disease. I'm Dr. Sanjay Gupta, helping you live a better life.
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0: Hey, it's Mark Simone here for Sean Hannity. So there's no more Marco Rubio? That's it?
1: It's all Mark Simone now.
0: Oh, my God. I mean, I got to talk now. I got to talk for 4 minutes.
1: We missed you.
0: Yeah. No, that was a fascinating interview.
2: Doesn't Rubio do enough jobs? Thank you very much.
0: Yeah, Rubio has done so many jobs. You know, everybody thought, oh, J.D. Vance, 2028. Rubio. Looks like a jack of all trades, man who can handle
1: it. I liked him when he was, you know, when he was in Congress. He was great in Congress. And even when he ran and they had their sparring moments, him and Trump, you know, they got over it. And he's a big boy and took on this great role. He's been crushing it.
0: Yeah. Remember, he was little Marco. Little Marco.
1: Little
0: now
1: Marco.
0: He's the adult in the room now. He's the senior, top, most respected guy probably in that administration. So, hey, I just want to mention good news. The New York Times, besides being the most partisan, slanted paper ever, got to be the most anti-Semitic paper ever. They have been attacking Israel. Well, listen, this has been going on for 100 years. So they were involved in covering up the Holocaust, the New York Times. They, in the last week, went crazy attacking Israel, including, I don't even like to say this, accusing Israel of training dogs to rape women. The columnist Nicholas Kristof writing this in the New York Times. And then they articles yesterday about Israel has been raping their female prisoners. Just idiotic, ridiculous, ludicrous stuff. Well, Bibi Netanyahu and the Israeli government have announced they're suing the New York Times. They're filing a massive defamation suit against the New York Times. Now, Alan Dershowitz, who's been talking about this for years with the New York Times, I imagine, and he's very close to Bibi Netanyahu, I imagine Dershowitz will jump in and help this lawsuit, but this will be pretty interesting. It's the Israeli government suing the New York Times. There'll be all kinds of what they call discovery, where all kinds of documents, witnesses, everything can be uncovered, and this will be a great, great moment to go after the New York Times. Obviously, Israel not doing it for the money. It's just to get back, put a stop to the anti-Semitism at the New York Times. What are you smiling at, Linda?
1: No, I mean, the New York Times is just such an incredible foundational piece of, you know, literature and our history. Even just today, as you were saying earlier, you know, noticing one of the biggest moments in this trip to China, like not enough women at the table.
0: Yeah, that was the only complaint.
1: It's embarrassing. Please shut up. We are a meritocracy. It has nothing to do with your gender. I could care less which gender's at the table. It's about who's best for the job. Have a nice day, New York Times.
0: Yeah, New York Times. You know, a million years ago, if you said, oh, it's in the New York Times, ooh, everybody was so
1: mattered.
0: Impressed.
1: I know.
0: Now if you say, hey, it's in the New York Times, everybody goes,
1: pff. Oh, God, why? What happened?
0: Yeah. If you had to believe something in the National Enquirer or the New York Times, I don't know. That's a tough choice. Hey, so we're out of time, but Sean Hannity.
1: Well, not quite. You got a little bit more time.
0: Oh.
1: You've got 1 minute left with us. I know it's a struggle, but try to, you know, manage through it, my friend. And remind everybody, I mean, you know, I know you're too bashful, you know, you're so shy.
0: Yeah.
1: But, you know, Mark is one of the number one shows in all of America in the morning. I mean, he takes top rank every single demo that we do.
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1: And you can follow him on Instagram because he is a bit of a photographer. He's a little shy about that too, but he's very good.
0: Mark Simone NYC at Instagram. And what about the Linda podcast?
1: Yeah, I have a podcast called The Rogue Recap. It's not for the faint of heart, but yes, I have one. It's on iHeart. If you want to listen to it, you can. I say a lot of things there.
0: Yep, there you go. And so I did my own show today, 10 to noon. Plus, I'm doing this show. This is a lot of work.
1: Listen, if I could have you here every day alongside Sean, I would. We miss you, Mark.
0: Oh, well, I miss you, but I'm glad it's over. I hear music. I'm hungry. I want to go eat. So, hey, watch Hannity tonight. Big interview with President Trump. And I'll be back here tomorrow.
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12: What are the chances you are listening to this while drinking a nice hot cup of coffee? If so, don't let me stop you. For years, we've been reporting on the health benefits of coffee, and that's not going to stop today. A new study, this one out of Harvard School of Public Health, found that coffee and tea could help lower your risk of developing dementia. People who enjoyed 1 to 3 caffeinated cups a day saw the biggest impact. In addition to the caffeine, coffee contains hundreds of bioactive compounds that can influence inflammation, glucose metabolism, vascular function, and oxidative stress. It's also possible coffee drinkers might be doing other things that keep them healthy. Eating a more balanced diet, getting plenty of exercise, sleep, not smoking, or drinking too much alcohol. And finally, staying socially active. I'm Dr. Sanjay Gupta, helping you live a better life.
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0: American Revolution was against the billionaires of their time.
1: The tax system as we have it is fundamentally unjust. We are speaking about living in the wealthiest city in the wealthiest country in the history of the world, where one in four New Yorkers are living in poverty.
2: And we are going to have to explore massive judicial reform, state by state and at the federal level, and everything should be on the table as far as I'm concerned.
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5: Hey, it's Mark Simone here for Sean Hannity. I got the easy part. Just do the show here in the beautiful studios in New York while Sean is halfway around the world. He's in China with the president and reporting back, getting all kinds of exclusive interviews. We'll hear some of them a little later in the show. It's a long trip over there. It's like 6,000 hours to get there. It's 3 days in China. It's not a lot of fun over there. And then it's like a million hours to come back. Now, you might be a little upset because the president has not tweeted, has not truth socialed, done nothing online for a couple of days. That's because when you go to China, you can't take your phone. You can't take your computer. The surveillance there is brutal. Not only total surveillance, they will embed stuff in your phone that you can never find or never, ever get out. So president had to leave everything here. Sean, too. You can't bring your phone. You can't bring any device. You have to get a special burner phone that you'll throw away as soon as you leave. So because of that, he can't truth social. He can't do any of that. I guess that's good. Take a break for a few days. Lots of meetings. You know, I knew Donald Trump. He lived right down there, right a block from where we're sitting right now. His office was a block from there. He was in New York. He was having fun. And now look what he's got. You got to fly to China. You got to. Would you like to meet with Xi for 2 hours? It doesn't sound like a lot of fun to me. Apparently, it went well. Depends what you read. New York Times, tensions mount. It's all about how bad everything. Everybody says it went very well. In fact, you know the best signs sometimes are these body language experts. And they got this body language expert to go over exactly how it looked. And she's a real good body language expert because she's the one the government uses to testify in trials. And she analyzed all the footage of Trump greeting Xi, Trump walking with Xi, all this. She said, clearly Trump is king of the jungle, not the least bit intimidated. You can tell by all the body language that they both respect each other. No intimidation. Trump feels the power. You can tell by the way he walks. She says it's like a peacock, like a lion, showing his power. He's walking in a straight walk, a military walk. And Trump, very friendly. You know, it's a very formal thing when you meet Xi, but she says Trump is patting him on the back, which she says is a power move, but also an affectionate move. And at some point, you see Xi pat him on the back as well, indicating there's a great connection, an affection between these two guys. The opposite of other presidents. You know, when Obama went, they wouldn't even bring out the stairs for the plane. He had to go down at the back entrance of Air Force One, down the little baby stairs. It was pretty embarrassing. And you can always tell the way you gauge what your greeting is by who's sent to greet you. And with Obama, with Biden, it was somebody in the government, some government protocol, somebody. With Trump, it was the vice president of China. Now, Xi never does this himself. So the highest thing they could give you is the vice president of China, all the top ministers, officials. They had red carpet, literally a red carpet. They had a military band. They had those 200 kids waving the flag. It was pretty impressive. And the meeting went well. There were tense moments, and there should be. Tense about Iran. Tense about Taiwan. Now, a couple of things have come out of it. The word was that China was going to start selling weapons to Iran, shoulder-fired missiles, other things. They would do it through a third country. But now, you can never trust China to live up to any agreement, but apparently they agreed not to sell the weapons to Iran. They did pretty well on most things. Now, everybody, every major cabinet official is on the trip. So Hegseth meets with his counterpart in China. Besant meets with his counterpart in China. And again, it doesn't sound like a fun... Linda, would you like to have to meet with the foreign minister in China for 2 hours?
6: Are you coming with me?
5: No, I don't want to.
6: I think if you and I went together, we'd have a good time.
5: I don't think so.
6: I think we'd have some interesting conversations.
5: Again, I don't know why he wanted this job. He was having fun here in New York.
7: Super Talk 1400 KAOK for conservative talk.
5: What the heck would you say to the president of Peru for 3 hours? If you were somewhere and somebody sat him down next to you, this is the president of Peru, talk to him. What would you talk to him about?
6: I think he's having some pretty good conversation. I mean,
5: well, listen, obviously I'm crazy and he's not. He enjoys this. He loves this. And all these guys, Steve Witkoff, Jared, they love this. They love meeting with the president of Finland. What the heck would you say to the president of Finland? What would you talk to him about?
6: You see that Xi went down the line and shook the hands of so many of our cabinet members?
5: Yeah.
6: Pretty big deal.
5: Yeah. Unlike with Biden. Biden did not get that kind of treatment. He also, Eric Trump is on the trip. Now, think about this. He brings his son, Eric, who's an international businessman. The guy is building skyscrapers all over the world. He's running a massive business all over the world. Joe Biden brings Hunter with him. A crack addict. Doesn't work.
6: He's an artist, okay?
5: No, not at the time. He had not yet started that fake painting career. No, at the time he was just a crack addict with no job of any kind. And obviously Eric, you wouldn't believe where they're building these Trump Towers. There's one in Dubai. A couple of them are going up in countries I never even heard of. I had to look them up. So obviously he's looking to do this in China. So it's a good business opportunity. Now, this is, and she must appreciate this. Here's a guy who builds spectacular skyscrapers for him. And with Biden, he brings his crack addict son, who's, and Biden says, he just started a hedge fund. He'd like you to invest. A crack addict who knows nothing about a hedge fund. So it's a whole different trip. Now, there were some problems. There was apparently a White House staffer got trampled by Chinese reporters, a Secret Service agent was kept out of some event. There was a big clash over that. Now, here's another problem, although I don't mind this one. American journalists were prevented from joining the presidential motorcade. Yeah, it's not so bad. These fake news people deserve it. Dust-ups with the Chinese. Americans are all upset. Part of the officials to keep a tight hold on their American guests dictate coverage of a global news event. U.S. reporters were subject to strict controls, including limited access to bathrooms and the confiscation of water bottles. It's like 85 degrees there. No water, no bathroom. I think we should bring that system here. I think we should use that in this country. Do that to these reporters. No water bottles allowed. And then when the president departed the meeting, reporters tried to follow and they were blocked. And I bet the president liked that, too. I don't think he minded that at all. They had the big state dinner. Beautiful, magnificent. You see the tables, the chairs, the stuff on the tables, the those big things, the covers on the food. It was quite impressive. What was the menu? See, I don't think Donald Trump was too thrilled about this. Beef ribs, roast duck, and tiramisu. Now, that's not Donald Trump. Donald Trump is a cheeseburger, french fries, chocolate cake. No tiramisu. What else did they have? Well, they had lobster in tomato soup, stewed seasonal vegetables. I don't think Donald Trump has ever heard the words seasonal vegetables. It's not for him. Slow-cooked salmon in mustard sauce, pan-fried pork bun, and in what was described as a trumpet shell-shaped pastry. Doesn't sound so great. Now, the other good thing is President Trump did a 10-minute toast, and it was pretty impressive. Not just an ad-lib toast, but it was a really, really well-written toast. Apparently went through the whole history of Chinese-American relations and brought up all this stuff. You may not realize. It was Chinese workers that laid the railroad tracks back in America that connected the Atlantic and Pacific. It was American travelers to China millions of years ago that helped spread literacy and modern medicine. So he went through the whole thing. President Theodore Roosevelt, who provided the funds to build President Xi's alma mater. So it was a great 10-minute toast. And at the end, he announced they've agreed President Xi will visit the White House September 24th. So it's a great relationship. He's coming September 24th. Now, I guarantee you, he's going to get some real food for once. President Trump will have cheeseburgers, French fries, and that great chocolate cake that he has. Hey, even at the state dinner, they had these Chinese musicians play. And at some point, they played YMCA for the president. Now, it's just instrumental, and it's a Chinese, like a very formal, a bunch of musicians playing it. Trump revealed earlier that the First Lady hates YMCA, hates when he dances to it, can't stand to see it. It's okay when he does it. Now, they did say, again, China never sticks to any agreements, but they did say that China's agreed to help, and that they would actually love to help between the U.S. and Iran. Again, they committed to not sending any weapons. Now, you got to remember, Straits of Hormuz closed doesn't really affect us. We don't need any oil. We don't get oil from the Straits of Hormuz. We get nothing from it. China gets 50% of its oil out of the Strait of Hormuz. So it's hurting them. Not so much right now because they have tremendous oil reserves, but that's not going to last that long. So they will need, desperately need it, reopened. They're also talking about them buying oil from America, which has never happened before. It's a little tricky, though, because if you look on a map, Iran is pretty close to one side of China, very close. So it's easy to ship it. For us to do it from the West Coast, it's a little tough. Believe it or not, we don't have enough oil on the West Coast because all those environmentalists blocked the building of pipelines for all these years. So we don't have the pipelines to get enough oil out to California. That's one reason they're paying $7 a gallon, because they block the pipelines from coming there and bring them the oil that they need. So anyway, we've got a lot to get to today. Linda, you've been very quiet. What's going on? You okay?
6: Listen, you're on a roll, brother. I mean, you know, when the man is in his moment, who am I to interrupt?
5: Yeah, that means she's doing something.
6: Do you want to know what I was doing? I'm sending Jason. Please, that's beneath me, all right? I'm sending Jason a copy of the Chinese band playing YMCA as President Trump disembarked from Air Force One. Because they actually have video of it. And when you first hear it, you're like, is this YMCA? Because it's so formal.
5: Oh.
6: But it's pretty funny.
5: And we can play it on the air?
6: Yes, we can.
5: Oh, don't go away. We'll get to it coming up. Mark Simone here for Sean Hannity. Now, Sean's in big exclusive interviews while there. We'll play some of them a little later. Hey, make sure you follow me on Instagram. They took away like hundreds of my followers.
6: What?
5: They said they were bots.
6: No, they're not.
5: I don't. Well, maybe
6: they're just New Yorkers with attitude. It's the same thing.
5: We need them replaced. Follow me on Instagram, Mark Simone NYC at Instagram. And make sure you go to Hannity.com. Lots of good stuff up there. We'll take some calls. 1-800-941-SEAN is the number. Back in a moment.
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0: Hey, it's Mark Simone here for Sean Hannity. Now, normally you can hear me on our big flagship station, WOR, here in New York, or you can get my podcast on iHeart. And now, the trip to China has been going so well. If you're the New York Times, how do you attack it? What do you do? Well, look at this headline about the summit that shows pictures of all the meetings, all the New York Times. Where are the women at the Trump-Xi summit? How come all these business leaders are men? I don't know. I mean, they happen to be men. You know, no president has more women in higher positions than Donald Trump. And you go to, it's his whole history, his whole life. Trump Organization, more women in power than any other company in America. You know, when he built Trump Tower, that's 1985, a woman was the project manager. That was unheard of in construction in 1985. It's going very well. And they really went out of their way to, they knew about YMCA. They knew he loved that song. So at the state dinner, they had the very formal Chinese musicians play YMCA. Let's listen to it. Sounds like a college football marching band, doesn't it?
1: I would have so loved it if he did the Trump dance, honestly. It would have been so great.
0: I gotta be honest, if they started playing this, I don't know if I'd recognize it.
1: It took a minute, for sure.
0: Oh, now you recognize it.

0: Yeah, it's getting better. It's getting better. Yeah, I don't know. If they had released that back then, it never would have been a hit.
1: I like it. I think it's fun. It's like a Big Ten game. I think it's really cool.
0: Yeah, it sounds like the Ohio State marching band at a football game. It's okay. It's
1: so if you look, I just texted you because you hadn't seen this story, but Brett Baer, who does special report at 6 o'clock, also on the Fox News Channel, was out doing his reporting on the streets and with his crew. And he was talking about how it's a surveillance state. There's cameras everywhere. And literally his guy got ticketed while standing there because he was 2 minutes in the wrong spot.
0: He got ticketed by a drone, right?
1: Yes.
0: Hey, remind me to talk about this later. Drone tickets, that's coming. And speed cameras, you know, they got them in the cities.
1: They are here.
0: Speed cameras are about to go on the highways. That is not right. You'll have to go 55. It's terrible. Hey, back in a moment. More on China. We'll talk to an expert. It's Mark Simone here for Sean Hannity.
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6: News. I'm Deborah Valentine. Ahead of President Trump's first meeting with China's President Xi Jinping Wednesday, the State Department said China and the U.S. agree Iran shouldn't charge money for passage through the Strait of Hormuz. President Trump tells Fox's Hannity he and China's president also oppose Iran's nuclear program.
7: I don't think China wants Iran to have a nuclear weapon either. I said, just don't go crazy. You don't need them having a nuclear weapon either.
8: What did he say?
7: Well, he's not going to respond too much. He's a pretty cool guy. He's not going to say, oh, gee, that's a good point.
6: President Trump also said China's president promised Beijing wouldn't sell military equipment to Iran. Reuters reporting the U.S. plans to indict Cuba's former president, Raul Castro, citing a U.S. Department of Justice official. The potential indictment of the 94-year-old focuses on the downing of aircraft. 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
12: You ever wonder why the same cold virus makes some people so sick and others not sick at all? Well, according to an interesting new study out of Yale School of Medicine, one key factor is how quickly the cells in their noses, called nasal cells, respond to the virus and contain it. It's called the interferon response, and it can vary for different people. Now, when that response gets inhibited, it can trigger a different reaction, which leads to excessive mucus production and inflammation. In other words, a cold that is a lot more miserable. Of course, there are other factors at play: your genetics, any underlying conditions, immunity from vaccinations or previous infections. If you are trying really hard not to get sick, high quality masks, they can be very effective. Also, good old-fashioned hand washing. And remember not to touch your face. I'm Dr. Sanjay Gupta, helping you live a better life.
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0: Hey, welcome back. Mark Simone here for Sean Hannity. Now, make sure you watch Hannity tonight, 9 o'clock on the Fox News Channel. Big exclusive interview with President Trump after the summit. It's the president for about an hour talking about it, so don't miss it tonight at 9 o'clock on Hannity. We'll play a clip or two in a moment. But right now, let's talk to the China expert, Gordon Chang, author of Plan Red, China's Project to Destroy America. Nobody knows this stuff better. Gordon Chang, how you doing?
1: I'm fine, Mark, and thank you so much.
0: Hey, and I've talked to people that have been in these China negotiations in the past, and they say no matter what China agrees to, they will never stick to it. Is that true?
1: That's true, and it's unfortunate. You know, and we've seen this in a number of different cases. So, for instance, in the past, the January 2020 Phase One trade deal, where China agreed to specific purchases of U.S. agricultural and manufactured products, really easy to comply with, and they completely failed. Also, Boeing's. They have agreed in summits with presidents to buy Boeing's and then afterwards canceled the orders. So this is going to be a challenge for President Trump, but Trump is Trump, and I think that he is going to be able to force the Chinese to do things. So we'll have to see, of course, but I'm optimistic that Trump can get the Chinese to comply.
0: But what is the Chinese thinking on that? We'll just agree to everything and just never do it. What's the strategy there?
1: The strategy is deception. This is going to the heart of Chinese strategy for millennia, and they feel that they can say one thing and people will agree to it. They also, there's a certain amount of arrogance because they believe that they're at the center of the world and that everybody else has to pay homage to them. So they believe that they don't have to comply with their words, and it's just a historical carryover from a very long period. Xi Jinping is also arrogant. He's arrogant beyond belief. Matter of fact, today he insulted President Trump in his face in those public comments by referring to something, an ancient Greek theory about a rising power meeting a declining ruling power. In other words, he was saying, President Trump, you're the leader of a declining power. I don't really have to deal with you.
0: Hmm. Now, we all have this illusion that these Chinese are the most brilliant. These Chinese leaders are so brilliant. They've got a 200-year strategy. They're light years ahead. Is there any truth to that?
1: If we go back to the millennial period, yeah, they did think long term. But Xi Jinping has been making some very short-term decisions recently. You know, people say an American president thinks in 2 or 4 year increments of time. Well, Xi Jinping, he thinks, I think, daily, because he has an election daily. He's very happy if he wakes up alive. So this is a point where the U.S., I think, is a leader who thinks in longer term increments. Because President Trump, he did something, you know, by dealing with Iran that his predecessors just kicked the can down the road. Trump said, no, I'm going to do something that's important for the American people, even if it's unpopular.
0: Now, the other illusion, or I guess the narrative, is that these Chinese leaders are evil. They're like James Bond villains. They're plotting to destroy us. Is that true?
1: Yes.
0: Oh.
1: not in the way, for instance, like Dr. No.
0: Yeah.
1: But they do believe that their system depends upon the destruction of the United States. They do not believe that they can coexist if the United States exists. And it's basically because they run a very insecure system that's very top-down. They survive on coercion. And they are worried about the inspirational impact of America's values and form of governance on the Chinese people. So they do not believe that their Communist Party can survive a world in which the United States exists.
0: Wow. But don't they want the United States to be consumers, to spend a fortune on Chinese products?
1: Well, they would. Of course, they want people to buy stuff, but they want other communists to buy stuff. And they tolerate us. And, you know, they understand, yes, in the short term, maybe they want Americans to buy stuff from them this month, but they don't believe long-term that that's the case. And we have seen them in public talk about the destruction of the United States. This is not only permitted, but it's encouraged narrative. And that tells us that we've got a problem because we're not really focusing on it, but we can see what the Chinese are saying and doing.
0: So we're talking to Gordon Chang. Do they respect a smooth-talking, diplomatic, a very formal Barack Obama type, or a blunt, tough Donald Trump type?

0: think that they respect more a blunt person. And also Trump is unpredictable, so they do want to give him a wide berth. They know how to deal with tough American presidents, and they know how to deal with weak American presidents. They don't know how to deal with presidents that they can't psych out in advance, and is somebody that they can't psych out.
1: Hey, let's take a listen to Cut 4, Sean Hannity interviewing the president after the summit. Take a listen to Cut 4.
2: President Xi would like to see a deal, man. He would like to see a deal, man. And he did offer, he said, if I can be of any help at all, I would like to be of help.
3: Because, he did say that.
2: Yeah, he did say that. And look, anybody that buys that much oil has obviously got some kind of a relationship with him. But he said, I would love to be of help. If I can be of any help whatsoever, he'd like to see the Hormuz Strait open. He said, if I could be of any help whatsoever, I would like to help.
1: Now, Gordon Chang, is he really dying to help us with Iran?
0: I don't think so. Iran has a nuclear weapons program because of China, which supplied materials, equipment, technology, either directly or both directly and indirectly. And so that's the reason why we've got a war in the first place. You know, does Xi Jinping want the Strait of Hormuz open? Absolutely. He needs the oil from not only Iran, but from Saudi Arabia and the other Gulf states. So, yes, he wants the Strait open. But I don't know if that's in our interest until Iran surrenders its missile and ballistic and its nuke programs.
1: And what's the idea here, that China uses Iran as a weapon against us, just like Iran uses Hezbollah? Is that the same thing?
0: Yes. Iran is a Chinese proxy. The mullahs don't think they're a proxy for anybody. But when you look at the relationship, China has used Iran to disrupt the Middle East to obtain Chinese objectives. And we see the same thing in other places where China works through other states and works through terrorist actors to achieve its goals. Huh. Yes, Iran is a proxy.
1: And now what about Taiwan? That seems to be a big sticking point here. They absolutely want to take Taiwan, right?
0: Well, Xi Jinping does because he has based his legitimacy on annexing Taiwan. Others probably don't think the same way, or at least to the same degree. But for us, Taiwan is absolutely critical to our defense. So this is going to be a contest where there is no compromise.
1: And how do you think this is all going to work out? Does China really have any influence? Can they tell Iran, open the strait for us, and will Iran do it?
0: I think that they can put a lot of pressure on Iran that over a course of time would force the mullahs to open up, or the IRGC to open up the strait. Because China, if it withdrew its support, Iran would be in a very, very, the leadership would be in a very, very difficult place.
1: And bringing all these business leaders, the CEO of Apple, of Boeing, of all, what does that mean for China? Do they appreciate that?
4: Conservative talk for Southwest Louisiana. Supertalk 1400 KAOK.
0: Driving foreign companies out of China. He's been doing this for about a decade, but especially he intensified his campaign in spring of 2023. So I think President Trump should be trying to reduce the vulnerabilities of our companies to China, not increasing them by having CEOs go to Beijing.
1: Yeah. So you're the China expert. Would you say that this president has the best relationship of anybody with China, all the way back to Nixon?
0: What a great question. Probably George H.W. Bush had the best relationship because he actually gave Beijing what it needed at a critical moment, which was right after the Tiananmen massacre. This is not a good chapter in American foreign policy, but the Chinese absolutely loved George H.W. Bush.
1: Yeah. All right. So now how safe is the president? Some people are worried about his safety in China. I hear all the people worried that he might get poisoned, he might get this. He's safe there, isn't he?
0: I think he's safe. The Chinese have been have done some things to American diplomats which we would have thought inconceivable. So, for instance, they used sonic weapons on the diplomats in the Guangzhou consulate in 2018-2019. But I don't think that they would target an American president visiting the capital. That's a little bit too far for them. But at some point, I think we've got to start thinking in very different ways about the Chinese leaders because they're exhibiting some very brazen behavior.
1: Yeah. Now, what about the surveillance? Nobody can bring a phone or a computer over there because they'll embed stuff in it. How bad is that?
0: Yeah, that's really bad. China runs a near total or total surveillance state. They will they'll take capture of your phone and any electronic device. So that's why the U.S. government and companies advise people not to bring their electronic devices into the country.
1: Hmm. And what about Brett Baer is doing a report for Fox, and he's walking the wrong way on the street or the car is parked in the wrong place. Apparently, there's surveillance cameras, there's drone cameras. He's immediately ticketed. Why are they so crazy about that stuff?
0: Well, because they're scared of their own people. They do run that state. And Brett Baer said his driver parked in the wrong place, and within 2 minutes on his phone, the driver got a ticket. That's how efficient the Chinese surveillance state is. So they do run the world's most sophisticated coercive state.
1: Yeah. But if they're so sophisticated, don't they realize, hey, that's a reporter, Fox News, don't worry about it. It's not a threat to them.
0: Well, the Chinese have threatened the employees of American media companies. So New York Times reporters have been getting a really rough time. Washington Post, CNN. I mean, everybody's had a hard time.
1: All right. Well, that part we don't mind, but leave Brett Baer alone. Hey, well, Gordon Chang, great stuff. His book is Plan Red, China's Project to Destroy America. Just tell us, though, that project will not be successful.
0: It won't be successful because we're the United States. We're a far stronger society. And when we Americans understand the danger, nobody can touch us.
1: All right. Well, good work, and thanks. We'll talk again soon. Thanks for being with us.
0: Thanks, Mark.
1: All right. Take care. Hey, who would want to go to this country? You can't bring your phone. You can't bring your... it's like a 18-hour plane ride without your phone, without your computer. Say, why does Trump bring 400 people with him? Because he got to have something to do without his phone. Can you imagine that? No phone, no. Anyway, we'll take a break. Hey, we'll take some calls next. 1-800-941-SHAWN is the number. Don't forget to watch Hannity tonight. You'll see the exclusive interview with President Trump, 9 o'clock tonight on the Fox News Channel.
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0: Welcome back. It's Mark Simone here for Sean Hannity. She's in China right now, traveling with the president. Big exclusive interview with the president will air tonight on Hannity on the Fox News Channel. The number is 1-800-941-SEAN, but you want me to give the real number?
1: I need you to give out the real number.
0: Why?
1: So the real number is 1-800-941-7326.
0: But that's harder to remember.
1: 1-800. No, it's not.
0: 1-800-941-7326.
1: I gotta say it's sing songy, 73, 26.
0: Okay, but for 20 years on this show, 25 years I've been filling in, I'm used to 1-800-941-SEAN. But 1-800-941-7326.
1: I'm spicing it up today. It happens.
0: All right. Let's take some calls. Let's go to Frank in Colorado. Frank, how you doing?
2: Hi, Mark. I got a simple question. Iran's friends with China, Russia, North Korea. Why didn't they just buy their nukes from these countries? Why didn't China just give it to them?
0: Well, China doesn't give out nukes. Nobody gives out nukes. Nobody sells nukes. But I don't think they care if Iran really has a nuke. I think, as Gordon Chang explained, they like Iran because it does terrible things to us, terrible things to Israel. It funds Hezbollah, the Houthis. It screws up the Middle East. And that's what China likes.
2: Nuke.
0: It's what, say it again?
2: And they don't want Iran to get a nuke.
0: Yeah, I don't think they care either way. And if Iran got a nuke, it'd be an Iranian nuke, which is not exactly state-of-the-art nuclear weapon. It'd be a slap-together Iranian nuclear weapon. But thanks for calling. Let's go to Scott in Georgia. Scott, how you doing?
3: Hey, Mark, how are you doing?
0: Good.
3: You're refreshing. I thought Sean Hannity was going to be on, and I hate to say it, I was going to turn it off.
0: Hey, what kind of thing is that to say?
3: Yeah, my question is if the scenario happened to where we open the straits, Europe, they started taking care of the rest of Iranian military or anything like that, and it got to the point to where us or someone was to arm the people of Iran.
0: I hear music. You better get to the question.
3: Okay, yeah. Do you think China would try to arm the rest of the regime in Iran?
0: Oh, okay. Well, thank you. That's a great question. Not sure what it is, but did you figure out the question? That's a long question. You sounded very smart asking it, but I still can't figure out what it actually means. Hey, we're coming back in the next hour. We got a lot of great stuff, and we'll hear Sean with an exclusive interview with Marco Rubio coming up.
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0: News. I'm Chris DeMeo. President Trump and Chinese President Xi Jinping talking trade, the Strait of Hormuz, and Taiwan in their meeting Thursday.
1: He wanted to tell President Trump that the number one priority for U.S. and Chinese relations is that China can basically do whatever they want with Taiwan, and they do not want any interference from the United States government if they choose to make a military move.
0: Fox's Peter Ducey. At least four people are dead after a small plane crash in southern New Mexico.
2: The FAA revealing the plane operated by TransAero Medevac was traveling from Roswell to Sierra Blanca Regional Airport.
0: Fox's Kristen Goodwin, the FAA, the National Transportation Safety Board, are investigating the cause of the crash. NHL playoffs, Montreal beats Buffalo 6-3. The Canadiens lead that series 3-2. Game 6, Saturday in Montreal. 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
8: What are the chances you are listening to this while drinking a nice hot cup of coffee? If so, don't let me stop you. For years, we've been reporting on the health benefits of coffee, and that's not going to stop today. A new study, this one out of Harvard School of Public Health, found that coffee and tea could help lower your risk of developing dementia. People who enjoyed 1 to 3 caffeinated cups a day saw the biggest impact. In addition to the caffeine, coffee contains hundreds of bioactive compounds that can influence inflammation, glucose metabolism, vascular function, and oxidative stress. It's also possible coffee drinkers might be doing other things that keep them healthy. Eating a more balanced diet, getting plenty of exercise, sleep, not smoking, or drinking too much alcohol. And finally, staying socially active. I'm Dr. Sanjay Gupta, helping you live a better life.
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0: News. I'm Deborah Valentine. Speaking alongside Chinese President Xi Jinping at a Communist Party compound in Beijing, President Trump announcing the U.S. will host the Chinese president later this year.
1: It's an honor to be here. We'll be back, and I believe on September 24th or thereabouts, President Xi is going to be coming to the United States, and we will be reciprocal, like reciprocal trade. The visit will be reciprocal.
0: President Trump says China's agreed Iran must not possess nuclear weapons and has pledged to assist in ending the conflict with Tehran. The two presidents held final talks in Beijing today. President Trump is about to depart China, heading back to the U.S. Tensions escalating in the Strait of Hormuz. A ship anchored off the United Arab Emirates was believed seized by Iran on Thursday. Another ship attacked and sank near Oman. 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
7: You know, it's interesting. 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I'm Dr. Sanjay Gupta, helping you live a better life.
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0: what, 5, 6, 7 days ago?
1: All right.
0: Marco Rubio delivers stunning press conference moments after delivering Caroline Leavitt's baby. And if you've seen the memes out there, the memes are that. But by the way, I do think, you know, we talked about the one polling, the Atlas Intel poll, which was the most accurate pollster for 2024 and 2020 for picking the presidential election, showed Rubio in the lead. I do think that once you become a part of popular culture, and that's being on social media every day, I mean, those memes of Marco Rubio sitting there, whatever thing is happening in pop culture, he becomes a part of it.
1: Yeah.
0: But it's in a positive way that this guy does everything.
1: Yeah. No, it is. I think that kind of lifts your political cred, especially from where he was when he was in the Senate. But usually, as Secretary of State, you don't have that kind of profile. And he does, at least right now.
0: Yeah, you're right, he does.

0: We are Red Eye Radio. He is Eric Harding. I'm Gary McNamara. As we come to the end of this hour, I decided just to look at the Babylon Bee headlines.
1: Oh, I haven't done that in a while. Good.
0: What do you got? Not really a lot of good ones. This one, in fact, I haven't done it in like a week, but I did find this one from.

0: News. I'm Deborah Valentine. President Donald Trump is on his way back to the United States following meetings with China's President Xi Jinping during a three-day summit in Beijing. President Trump says fantastic business deals were made during the visit.
1: This has been an incredible visit. I think a lot of good has come of it. We've made some fantastic trade deals, great for both countries.
0: President Trump also says China's president has agreed Iran must not have a nuclear program and that China will not sell weapons to Tehran and will work to help end the conflict with Iran. China's president visits the U.S. in September. Africa's CDC, the continent's top public health body, today confirmed a new Ebola outbreak in Congo's remote Ituri province, with 246 suspected cases and 65 deaths recorded so far. 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

0: up,
1: right,
0: for the whistleblower, for, you know, going after Fauci, because they can't argue with him.
1: Right.
0: If the Democrats believe they can demonize, even if they don't have a point, a lot of times they'll show up if they can just, you know, attempt to destroy you.
1: Yeah.
0: But in those cases when the mainstream media doesn't cover something, there's a reason they don't cover it. And if Democrats don't show up, it's because they don't believe that they can demonize the witness.
1: Yeah, exactly. Right.

Beer Red Eye Radio. He is Eric Harley, and I'm Gary McNamara. So, yeah, that was just mind-boggling yesterday. But I think it's important to play all the audio. You know, notice I was reading somebody who said, really, the mainstream media didn't cover that hearing at all. It's because you can't defend it. It's like, why didn't the Democrats show

0: 5-1 to take that series in six games. Mitch Marner put Vegas in front 62 seconds in.
1: It obviously feels great. We worked extremely hard for all these little goals that we set throughout the year, and another one achieved, but obviously the work just keeps getting harder and harder.
0: Marner has a league-high 18 points this postseason. Pavel Dorofeev added two more goals in the third. He now has the playoff lead with 9 lamplighters. Vegas and Colorado begin the West Final in Denver next week. In the East, the Canadians slash the Sabres 6-3 to take a 3-2 series lead. Golf's second major, the PGA Championship outside Philadelphia. Defending champion Scottie Scheffler, part of a 7-way tie for the first round lead at 3 under par. The slow drip of the NFL's 2026 schedule release finally turned into a full flow last night. Week 1 will feature a Super Bowl rematch between the Seahawks and the Patriots in Seattle on opening night, September 9th. That's a rare Wednesday night lid lifter to accommodate the first ever game in Melbourne, Australia between the Rams and the 49ers on Thursday, our time. Baseball, the Reds routed the Nationals 15-1. J.J. Bleda with 2 of Cincy's 4 dingers and 6 RBI. 5 Cubs hurlers combined on a 5-hitter and a 2-0 whitewash of the Braves. White Sox won their 5th straight, 6-2 over the Royals. Kyle Schwarber broke up a scoreless tie in the 8th with his league-leading 18th homer. The Phillies went on to top the Red Sox. Wins for the Dodgers, Brewers, Mets, Cardinals, Pirates, Mariners, and Twins. That's Friday Sports.
2: Thank you, sir. It's 7 till. The U.S. Post Office celebrates our nation's 250th when America in the Morning returns after these messages.
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2: It's 5 till. America in the Morning continues. The World Cup is getting a Super Bowl-style halftime show. It's a first for soccer's biggest event and will be headlined by Madonna, Shakira, and South Korean boy band BTS. An estimated 1.5 billion people watched the 2022 World Cup final between Argentina and France. The 2026 World Cup is hosted this year by the U.S., Mexico, and Canada, and the final game will be played at MetLife Stadium in New York. Heading to the theaters this weekend, it's romance turned very uncomfortable as a crush goes

0: Horribly Wrong, Unrequited Love. Kevin Carr has a sneak peek at Obsession.
1: A new horror movie in theaters explores the core of dysfunctional relationships.
2: Say, Nikki, I think we should grab a drink sometime.
1: Obsession tells the story of a 20-something who has a longtime crush on his friend Nikki.
3: One wish will. I wish Nikki Freeman loved me more than anyone in the entire world.
1: When he makes a magical wish that she'll love him back, the consequences are, well, unexpected.
4: Nikki?
1: As a Gen Z horror film, this one certainly rises to the top. It deconstructs the dysfunctional relationships we have all had at some point with someone, and it graphically shows how things are never equal in opposite forces.
5: I love you!
1: Having been through the throes of teen and early adulthood infatuations, I understand how intense things can be.
6: I love you so much.
1: And it makes me understand why the characters would let things slip so far into madness, even if I don't particularly like the characters themselves.
3: I think Nikki's going through something.
2: Like what? Is she okay?
3: No.
1: A friend once told me that the point of a horror movie is to make you feel uncomfortable, and Obsession excels at that, but in a good way.
3: So she's just stuck like this forever?
1: We've all had crushes and we've all had infatuations, and Obsession is the kind of cautionary tale that makes you breathe a sigh of relief those are things in our past.
7: Just because you chose this for her doesn't make it less real.
1: Obsession gets 4 willow branches out of 5. I'm Kevin Carr, and that's the way I see it.
0: The U.S. Postal Service has released special edition Bald Eagle stamps in celebration of the nation's upcoming birthday. More on the story from correspondent Mike Hampen.
8: Stamp lovers can celebrate America's 250th birthday with special bald eagle designs. The U.S. Postal Service has released special edition stamps featuring the bald eagle for America's 250th birthday. The stamps depict the eagle across 5 life stages, from hatchling to adult. They're available for immediate purchase. The eagle has long symbolized American values like strength, freedom, and independence, but it's also considered a major conservation success story. In the mid-1900s, eagles nearly vanished due to pesticide poisoning. A 1972 ban on the chemical helped their recovery. I'm Mike Hempen.
0: America in the Morning for Friday, May 15th, 2026, is produced by Jeff McKay. I'm John Trout. This is Westwood One.
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14: He left with the same fanfare as when he arrived in China. I'm Dave Anthony, Fox News. There was a band and a red carpet as President Trump got onto Air Force One following 2 days of meetings with leader Xi Jinping.
15: It's an honor to be here. We'll be back in, I believe, on September 24th or thereabouts. President Xi is going to be coming to the United States.
14: Fox's Doug Luzader reports.
16: Before he left China, the president told Sean Hannity that Xi did offer assistance in ending the conflict, saying China agrees that Iran can never possess a nuclear weapon, and that the Strait of Hormuz should reopen. And the president says he got a commitment that China would not give Iran what he called military equipment.
17: When you say support, they're not fighting a war with us or anything.
16: No.
17: He said he's not going to give military equipment. That's a big statement. He said that today. That's a big statement. Said that strongly.
14: The Trump-Xi talks also included trade deals in Taiwan, which the U.S. supports militarily, but China considers the island its territory, not independent. On the flight back to Washington, the president has posted on Truth Social something new for D.C. he's going to create, the National Garden of American Heroes, calling it a magnificent exhibition of statues featuring founding fathers, military warriors, religious leaders, athletes, entertainers. He wrote it'll be located in a now barren field along the Potomac River. A win for pro-choice supporters at the Supreme Court, keeping the abortion pill mifepristone still available for women by mail, keeping a lower court ruling on hold.
4: That ruling determined an in-person visit to a doctor was necessary to receive the medication. The companies asked the Supreme Court to block the lower court's decision and allow patients to receive the pills by mail. Thursday, the High Court granted the drug maker's emergency requests while the legal challenge plays out.
14: Fox's Kristen Goodwin. Texas put a killer to death last night, the state's 600th execution in the last 50 years. In his last words, Edward Busby said he was sorry for the death of a woman in 2004. 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
14: While President Trump was in China holding talks that included the U.S. conflict with Iran, the House held another vote on a war powers resolution attempting to limit the president's actions in Iran, but that vote again failed with a tie this time. Meanwhile, the head of Central Command testified at the Senate, where Democratic Senator Jack Reed told Admiral Brad Cooper,
20: "I am concerned the president does not have a credible strategy to win. Every member of this committee shares the goal of preventing Iran from having a nuclear weapon, but there is no purely military solution to this problem."
21: The admiral recapped the goal of Operation Epic Fury.
22: "The mission is to degrade Iran's ability to project power on its neighbors and U.S. interests."
21: Cooper also specified how effective the campaign has been in weakening Iran.
22: "The defense industrial base where their drones and their missiles and their navy were degraded by 90%.
21: Cooper testified Iran can no longer project power through its proxies.
22: "There are no resources and equipment that are flowing from Iran to Hamas, Hezbollah, or the Houthis."
21: Cooper also said that Iran did have enriched uranium topping 60%, which at that level can only be used for weapons. Kevin Uresky, Fox News.
14: An arrest in Texas for human smuggling in the deaths of seven people found inside a train's hot box car Sunday.
23: "Let me be clear. We are demanding justice for these lives lost. It doesn't matter where they came from."
14: That's Laredo Mayor Victor Trevino. There were Mexican and Honduran nationals among the victims, and they likely died of heat stroke. Myra Huerto, charged with harboring illegal migrants. On Wall Street, stock futures are down the day after big gains lifted the NASDAQ and the S&P 500 to record highs. In the NHL playoffs, Vegas beat and eliminated Anaheim to move on to the NHL Western Conference Final. Montreal took a 3-2 series lead over Buffalo. I'm Dave Anthony. This is Fox News.
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26: They had a big argument about who among them should be considered the greatest. They all wanted to sit in the place of highest honor next to their leader. They were so embroiled in their power quest that an obvious need had been overlooked. Every guest had dirty feet. Dinner wasn't served at a table in that time with everyone facing the camera. Instead, guests used pillows and reclined on the floor. The dirty feet display was obvious to all, but only one person responded. Jesus literally rose to the occasion, and he took care of a humble task that his disciples felt was beneath them. After all, they had more important things on their minds, like who among them was the greatest. We seldom walk dusty roads wearing sandals or recline on the floor while eating, But I'm so grateful today for the example he set. There are few messiahs who would stoop to wash dirty feet. I'm Weldon Barres, and these are perceptions from First United Methodist Church of Lake Charles.
0: This is America in the Morning from Westwood One. Good morning, I'm John Trout. It's Friday, May 15th, 2026. Here's what's coming up on America in the Morning.
1: What was discussed by President Trump and Xi Jinping during their historic summit in Beijing? I'm John Stolness in Washington.
2: The Supreme Court clears the abortion drug mifepristone to continue to be available by mail, at least for now. I'm Jeff McKay in Washington.
3: A man from Washington State is charged with violations of the Endangered Species Act and the Marine Mammal Protection Act. I'm Jennifer King.
5: A guilty plea for a longtime player in California politics. I'm Clayton Neville.
6: On Wall Street, the S&P 500 index and the NASDAQ open this morning at new record highs again. I'm Jessica Ettinger.
7: The U.S. Senate has unanimously approved a resolution to withhold their own pay during a government shutdown. I'm Lisa Dwyer.
0: All ahead on America in the Morning. It's 7 after. President Trump wraps up his Beijing summit in China with President Xi Jinping, where trade, the war in Iran, and Taiwan were among the main topics of discussion. John Stolness has the latest from Washington.
1: After a day of pomp and circumstance, Trump and Xi met in a closed-door session that lasted a little over 2 hours. In an interview with Fox News Thursday night, the president said Xi promised him they would not provide weapons to Iran.
17: He said he's not going to give military equipment. That's a big statement. He said that today. That's a big statement. But at the same time, he said, you know, they buy a lot of their oil there, and they'd like to keep doing that.
1: The president said he urged Xi to understand that China should be encouraged by American military action in Iran.
17: I said, you know, we're helping you, and we're helping you in another way, because I don't think they want, I don't think China wants Iran to have a nuclear weapon either.
18: What did he say?
17: Well, he's not going to respond too much. He's a pretty cool guy.
1: The White House said both sides agreed the Strait of Hormuz must remain open. However, the Chinese summary did not mention that specifically. At a bilateral trade meeting earlier, the two leaders were joined by several high-ranking U.S. business CEOs, including Tesla's Elon Musk, NVIDIA's Jensen Huang, and Apple's Tim Cook. At that meeting, Xi, speaking through a translator, warned both nations need to work together to ensure a more peaceful world.
27: Can China and the United States overcome the Thucydides trap and create a new paradigm of major country relations? Can we meet global challenges together and provide more stability for the world?
1: President Trump was also the guest of honor at a lavish state dinner at the Great Hall of the People on the edge of Tiananmen Square. Beef ribs, roast duck, and tiramisu were on the menu. Trump spoke of warm relations between the two countries.
23: Together we have the chance to draw on these values to create a future of greater prosperity, cooperation, and happiness, and peace for our children. We love our children.
1: Talks also covered China tamping down on the fentanyl leaving their country, the Chinese purchase of U.S. agricultural products, and the president on Fox News indicated she was open to purchasing American oil.
17: From Texas and Louisiana, from the United States, Alaska. And he said he likes the idea. I'd like to talk about that. I think it'll happen.
1: On the whole, the president said he felt it was a productive trip.
17: It's the two great countries. I call it the G2.
1: John Stolness, Washington.
0: The Supreme Court on Thursday afternoon announced that the abortion drug mifepristone can continue to be available by mail without an in-person appointment with a clinician. America in the Morning's Jeff McKay has details.
2: The ruling by the nation's highest court keeps on hold a lower court order that would have restricted the drug's availability as litigation over FDA safety regulations continue. The court ruled 7-2 with Justices Clarence Thomas and Samuel Alito dissenting from the decision. Responding to the decision, Louisiana Attorney General Liz Morrell said in a statement, quote, "It's shocking that the Supreme Court would block this common sense return to medically ethical practices and oversight. DOJ did not defend Big Pharma, which is profiting from the illegal and unethical distribution of abortion pills," end quote. Virginia Congresswoman Jennifer McClellan released a statement on social media saying this case is solely about politics over women's health.
28: It's about limiting access to the reproductive health care that patients need
8: when they need it. And by effectively banning the distribution of abortion medication by mail, this attempt makes it harder for women to choose from the full spectrum of reproductive care options that they and their provider feel are necessary.
2: Minnesota Senator Amy Klobuchar says the decision should continue to be made between a person and their doctor.
9: It makes it more important than ever that we have people in governor's offices and in Congress across the country that believe that decisions on health care should be made between a woman and her doctor.
2: Anti-abortion groups have repeatedly called on the federal government to use the Comstock Act to punish abortion providers, but the government hasn't done so. Since the end of Roe, the number of abortions performed each year has actually increased. Of the roughly 1.1 million abortions that took place in 2025, 300,000 were provided via telehealth, a 25% increase from the year before, according to data from the Society of Family Planning. Danco Laboratories, one of Mifepristone's manufacturers, released a statement saying the decision means a, quote, safe and effective drug Americans depend on will continue to be available while the litigation proceeds. I'm Jeff McKay in Washington.
0: 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Gavin Newsom Associate takes a plea deal when America in the Morning continues after these messages.
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26: They had a big argument about who among them should be considered the greatest. They all wanted to sit in the place of highest honor next to their leader. They were so embroiled in their power quest that an obvious need had been overlooked. Every guest had dirty feet. Dinner wasn't served at a table in that time with everyone facing the camera. Instead, guests used pillows and reclined on the floor. The dirty feet display was obvious to all, but only one person responded. Jesus literally rose to the occasion, and he took care of a humble task that his disciples felt was beneath them. After all, they had more important things on their minds, like who among them was the greatest. We seldom walk dusty roads wearing sandals or recline on the floor while eating, but I'm so grateful today for the example he set. There are few messiahs who would stoop to wash dirty feet. I'm Weldon Barres, and these are perceptions from First United Methodist Church of Lake Charles.
28: 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Super Talk 1400 KAOK. 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
0: We're back on America in the Morning, where the highest risk could emerge today for thunderstorms. Here's AccuWeather.com meteorologist LaTroy Thornton.
29: A generally stationary front around the center of the nation will continue to be the focus for severe weather, and its slow movement means that some of the same areas that were at risk for severe weather yesterday end up with the same risk today, just with less of a risk for tornadoes, including a zone from the Texas Panhandle right through much of northern Oklahoma, almost all of Kansas, southeastern Nebraska, and right through Iowa into northern Missouri. Within these areas, storms can bring damaging wind gusts of at least 55 to 65 miles per hour, as well as large hail and, of course, flooding downpours. To the west of that area, much of the western U.S. looks to be rather dry today, with warm to hot conditions continuing for parts of the southwest. However, there can be some showers for the Pacific Northwest, especially northern and western parts of Washington State, but also extending into far northwestern Oregon, as well as northern parts of the Idaho-Montana border zone. Dry conditions also extend into the south, right through the Gulf Coast, through the southeast, and into much of the mid-Atlantic, where high pressure center just off the southeast coastline ensures some sunshine and comfortable conditions. The same can't be said for parts of the Ohio Valley. There can be rain and some rumbles of thunder from northern Kentucky towards southern parts of Illinois, with showers extending to the north of there through northern Illinois and eastern Wisconsin, plus much of the upper peninsula of Michigan, even parts of northwestern lower Michigan. Some areas of the northeast also get into showers today, generally favoring areas from northern New Jersey and through Long Island, right into eastern New York and across New England, with the interior northeast dry for today. In Glens Falls, New York, today looks cloudy with a couple of showers, the high 63. For Price, Utah, today brings sunshine, warmth, and a breeze, high 82. That's the nation's weather. I'm AccuWeather.com meteorologist LaTroy Thornton.
0: 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A tourist from Washington State accused of throwing a large rock at a Hawaiian monk seal on Maui last week made his initial court appearance Thursday. Correspondent Jennifer King reports on an incident that's drawn worldwide condemnation.
3: A man from Washington State is charged with violations of the Endangered Species Act and the Marine Mammal Protection Act. Prosecutors say Igor Miklovic Litvinchuk was videotaped hurling a coconut-sized rock at the head of an endangered Hawaiian monk seal.
4: What are you doing?
3: Off a beach in Lahaina, Maui last week.
4: Why would you throw a rock at it?
3: A judge in Seattle ordered him released pending another court appearance in Honolulu on May 27th. A complaint says that when a witness confronted the suspect, he said he did not care and was rich enough to pay any fines. Maui Mayor Richard Bisson says the charges send a clear message that cruelty toward protected wildlife won't be tolerated. There are only about 1,600 Hawaiian monk seals left in the wild. If convicted, Litvinchuk could face up to 2 years in prison and $70,000 in fines. I'm Jennifer King.
0: A former chief of staff for California Governor Gavin Newsom is taking a plea deal in a federal public corruption case. Correspondent Clayton Neville reports.
5: Dana Williamson has been a longtime name in Sacramento. She's accused of funneling campaign funds from former U.S. Secretary of State Javier Becerra to one of his aides. Becerra is the Democratic frontrunner in the California governor's race, as current Governor Gavin Newsom seemingly has presidential aspirations. Late last year, Williamson pleaded guilty to 3 counts related to campaign finance fraud, lying to the FBI, and filing a false tax return. She allegedly shipped campaign money from Becerra's state campaign account to Becerra's chief of staff, Sean McCluskey. He and another alleged co-conspirator, Greg Campbell, accepted plea deals around the same time that Williamson was indicted. They'll be sentenced June 4th. Williamson could face around 3 years behind bars. I'm Clayton Neville.
0: It's 18 after. When we return on America in the Morning, China to purchase hundreds of U.S.-made airplanes. After these messages.
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0: Welcome back here with America in the Morning. Good news, very good news for some investors on Wall Street Thursday. Here's your Friday business headlines with CNBC's Jessica Ettinger.
3: Wall Street opens this morning after a record-setting day yesterday. Major averages all higher. The Dow is above 50,000 again. And the S&P 500 index opens above 7,500 this morning for the very first time. Both the S&P 500 index and the NASDAQ each open at record highs today. A blockbuster initial public offering as chipmaker Cerebras opened up more than 100% yesterday, selling shares to the public for the first time. And then it finished 68% higher, making those who got in on the IPO very happy. Here's what it sounded like when the stock first appeared on the NASDAQ with CNBC's Scott Wapner and Kelly Evans.
8: All right, there it is. Yes, it does. Begin trading. Look at that.
17: At this very moment, one of the biggest IPOs, certainly of the year, has just opened for trading. The company is Cerebras. It's a chip maker. It priced last night at 185, which was already above the expected range. $350 appears to be the open price. Pretty good for those who got in on the IPO.
3: China will buy 200 Boeing jets, President Trump told Fox News, while China's president, Xi, had a warning for the U.S. that mishandling Taiwan will put the U.S.-China relationship in great jeopardy. Some consumer warnings are flashing after the April retail sales report adjusted for inflation. Looks like sales dropped. Americans may be starting to pull back their spending. Here's CNBC's Carl Quintanilla and Sarah Eisen.
22: When we got a 0.5% increase for the month of April, and keep in mind, these numbers aren't adjusted for inflation.
23: Well, inflation adjusted, it's down a tenth.
22: Weaker numbers at department stores, furniture stores, and clothing stores. The big gains, obviously gas stations, because we're paying more for gas.
3: And the summer could get harder for Americans with their wallets. Here's SW Retail Advisors President Stacy Widlitz on CNBC.
24: Just as we got tariffs, which costs were passed on, now we're going to get another leg up, whether it's food or discretionary, and the consumer's going to have to pay up once again, and that's going to be sticker shock.
3: This now is Meredith Whitney Advisory Group's Meredith Whitney, who tells CNBC a lot of Americans are poised to pull back their spending.
25: Heads of households are now being pushed to the brink. The retail data that I look at showed a slowdown in grocery spend in the month of April.
3: On today's watch list, it's the final day of Jay Powell's term as chair of the Federal Reserve. Round two today of the second major in golf, the PGA Championships. New in theaters, Focus Features horror film Obsession, Amazon's drama Is God Is, and Universal's Shrek is back in some theaters for its 25th anniversary.
0: CNBC's Jessica Ettinger. It's 24 after. When we return on America in the Morning, the fastest growing cities in the U.S. after these messages.
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2: They had a big argument about who among them should be considered the greatest. They all wanted to sit in the place of highest honor next to their leader. They were so embroiled in their power quest that an obvious need had been overlooked. Every guest had dirty feet. Dinner wasn't served at a table in that time with everyone facing the camera. Instead, guests used pillows and reclined on the floor. The dirty feet display was obvious to all, but only one person responded. Jesus literally rose to the occasion, and he took care of a humble task that his disciples felt was beneath them. After all, they had more important things on their minds, like who among them was the greatest. We seldom walk dusty roads wearing sandals or recline on the floor while eating. But I'm so grateful today for the example he set. There are few messiahs who would stoop to wash dirty feet. I'm Weldon Barres, and these are perceptions from First United Methodist Church of Lake Charles.
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0: It's 26 after. Thanks for listening. This is America in the Morning. The Senate is not often unanimous, but on Thursday, senators agreed that if there's another government shutdown, like other government workers, they'll have their pay withheld. Lisa Dwyer reports.
9: After a series of record-breaking government shutdowns, the U.S. Senate has unanimously approved a resolution to withhold their own pay during a government shutdown. The bill's sponsor, Republican Senator John Kennedy, says the measure ensures lawmakers share the burden faced by unpaid federal workers.
11: This is about shared sacrifice. This is about putting our money where our mouth is.
9: The proposal applies to the Senate only and goes into effect the day after the November 3rd midterm election. Two shutdowns in the past year created significant financial hardship, particularly at the Department of Homeland Security. The department reopened last month after a 76-day partial shutdown, the longest agency funding lapse in history. I'm Lisa Dwyer.
0: It appears that America's fastest-growing cities in 2025 were found in the shadows of our nation's big cities, correspondent Marcela Sanchez reports.
12: Data released by the U.S. Census Bureau shows small cities in big Texas metro areas were the fastest-growing in the U.S. last year. Salina, Princeton, Melissa, and Anna were ranked 1, 3, 4, and 5. All are in the Dallas-Fort Worth area. Fulshear near Houston ranked second. These cities saw growth rates from nearly 15 to 25%. Texas cities like Fort Worth and Austin also saw significant population gains. Meanwhile, 29 Palms, California, and Key West, Florida experienced the highest rates of population losses because of tight housing markets. I'm Marcela Sanchez.
0: America in the Morning for Friday, May 15th, 2026, is produced by Jeff McKay. I'm John Trout. This is Westwood One.
2: They had a big argument about who among them should be considered the greatest. They all wanted to sit in the place of highest honor next to their leader. They were so embroiled in their power quest that an obvious need had been overlooked. Every guest had dirty feet. Dinner wasn't served at a table in that time with everyone facing the camera. Instead, guests used pillows and reclined on the floor. The dirty feet display was obvious to all, but only one person responded. Jesus literally rose to the occasion, and he took care of a humble task that his disciples felt was beneath them. After all, they had more important things on their minds, like who among them was the greatest. We seldom walk dusty roads wearing sandals or recline on the floor while eating. But I'm so grateful today for the example he set. There are few messiahs who would stoop to wash dirty feet. I'm Weldon Barres, and these are perceptions from First United Methodist Church of Lake Charles.
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15: 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And new reconciliation bills in Congress? 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
1: News. I'm CJ Papa. The van in China plays when President Trump steps onto Air Force One for the flight back to the White House.
5: We did discuss Iran. We feel very similar to Iran. We want that to end. And we don't want them to have a nuclear weapon.
1: The president says China's leader Xi Jinping offered to help negotiate an end to the war and reopening of the Strait of Hormuz. But what about a potentially thorny issue?
10: She said very early on that the number one issue between the U.S. and China was Taiwan, the independently governed island that China lays claim to. His language was pretty pointed in that regard, but there's no indication that U.S. policy toward Taiwan has changed.
1: Fox's Doug Luzada reporting. Wall Street looking for another banner day, the Dow closing back over 50,000 on Thursday. 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
0: This is America in the Morning from Westwood One. Coming up this half hour,
16: the oil crisis reportedly worsening in Cuba.
18: The way oil prices are, no one's giving away free oil.
16: I'm Clayton Neville.
19: Presidents Donald Trump and Xi Jinping have begun a crucial series of meetings in Beijing. I'm Donna Water.
20: Near the Strait of Hormuz, a ship anchored off the United Arab Emirates was seized and taken toward Iran. Ed Donahue, Washington.
21: Prime Minister Benjamin Netanyahu says that Israel will take legal action against the New York Times. I'm Sue Aller.
3: Rising oil prices have created a tax windfall for New Mexico.
26: Take that money and we're going to give it back to the people.
3: I'm Jennifer King.
28: 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I'm Mike Hempen.
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2: They had a big argument about who among them should be considered the greatest. They all wanted to sit in the place of highest honor next to their leader. They were so embroiled in their power quest that an obvious need had been overlooked. Every guest had dirty feet. Dinner wasn't served at a table in that time with everyone facing the camera. Instead, guests used pillows and reclined on the floor. The dirty feet display was obvious to all. But only one person responded. Jesus literally rose to the occasion, and he took care of a humble task that his disciples felt was beneath them. After all, they had more important things on their minds, like who among them was the greatest. We seldom walk dusty roads wearing sandals or recline on the floor while eating, but I'm so grateful today for the example he set. There are few messiahs who would stoop to wash dirty feet. I'm Weldon Barres, and these are perceptions from First United Methodist Church of Lake Charles.
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0: Welcome back. This is America in the Morning. High wind conditions today could spark fire risk. Here's AccuWeather.com meteorologist LaTroy Thornton.
34: Some gusty conditions do return for today to parts of the interior northwest and areas of the north close to the Canadian border. Look for the wind to top out more in the 35 to 45 mile per hour range for mainly northern and eastern areas of Montana, as well as much of North Dakota, even into northern Minnesota, with any higher gusts approaching 50 miles per hour or more likely confined to far northern North Dakota and the highest peaks of western Montana. But much of that wind may stay on the Canadian side of the border. However, the combination of low humidity and dry ground with even that level of wind still leads to a heightened fire risk from Montana and mainly central and eastern Wyoming into the Dakotas, all but southeastern Minnesota and mainly areas of Nebraska to the north of I-80. In terms of any precipitation, that's focused generally to the north and west of that area, favoring far northern Idaho, far western Montana, northwestern Oregon, and much of Washington. There may even be a bit of steady rain arriving close to the Washington coast, but the rest of the west coast and areas west of the plains in general look to be dry today. The heat continues to build, though, across much of the desert southwest, including places such as Phoenix and Las Vegas. A higher chance for thunderstorms builds in this afternoon from Kansas into northern Oklahoma and through the Texas Panhandle, including the risk for severe weather late today and into tonight from the Amarillo area of Texas, right through much of Kansas, southeastern Nebraska, a large portion of Iowa and northern Missouri, and thunderstorms in these areas can bring damaging winds and large hail. Showers extend from Michigan southward into Illinois and Indiana, with some thunder possible in the southern parts of both of those states, with numerous showers instead across mainly the coastal part of the Northeast. That's the weather across America. I'm AccuWeather.com meteorologist LaTroy Thornton.
0: 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CIA Director John Radcliffe traveled to Cuba Thursday to discuss President Trump's message that the U.S. is ready to come to the table and discuss economic help if the communist island nation makes fundamental changes. Correspondent Clayton Neville reports this as Cuba's power grid is out of fuel.
4: Following a series of American strikes on suspected Venezuelan drug boats months ago and the U.S. capture of Venezuela's president, the Trump administration said the Cuban government poses a threat to the United States' national security. Since then, the island has faced what's been described as an oil blockade. Secretary of State Marco Rubio.
6: There's no oil blockade on Cuba per se. Here's what's happening with Cuba, okay? Cuba used to get free oil from Venezuela. Used to give them a bunch of free oil. They would take like 60% of that oil and resell it for cash. It wouldn't even go to benefit the people. So the only blockade that's happened is the Venezuelans have decided we're not giving you free oil anymore. And you can only imagine nowadays, the way oil prices are, no one's giving away free oil.
4: Rubio has said that progress can't be made with the current Cuban regime. He spoke with Fox News' Hannity.
7: You cannot change the economic trajectory of Cuba as long as the people who are in charge of it now are in charge of it. That's what's going to have to change because these people are proven incapable. I hope I'm wrong. We'll give them a chance, but I don't think it's going to happen. I don't think we're going to be able to change the trajectory of Cuba as long as these people are in charge in that regime.
4: Other than the one shipload of donated Russian oil, Cuban officials say they've been cut off from any oil shipments by the U.S. for more than 4 months.
7: There is no economy in Cuba. To the extent there's any wealth in Cuba, it doesn't even go to the government.
4: He told Fox News the wealth in Cuba is controlled by a company owned by military generals.
7: They take all the money. They're sitting on billions of dollars. Okay, this is a country where people are literally now eating garbage from the streets. But they have a company that controls all of the money making there that's sitting on $15-16 billion. So it's a broken, non-functional economy, and it's impossible to change it. I wish it were different.
4: Cuban leaders said this week that the oil crisis is worsening as the Russian oil was used up earlier this month. Now Cubans are reportedly regularly suffering blackouts that last the majority of the day. I'm Clayton Neville.
0: President Trump announced that China has pledged to make a large purchase of Boeing airplanes and agreed not to provide military equipment to Iran. Correspondent Donna Warder reports that China has made clear their position on Taiwan in what's been a very friendly visit for the president in Beijing.
8: We asked the top 30 in the world, every single one of them said yes. And I didn't want the second or the third in the company. I wanted only the top. And they're here today to pay respects to you and to China. And they look forward to trade and doing business. And it's going to be totally reciprocal on our behalf. So I really look very much forward to our discussion. It's a big discussion. There are those that say this is maybe the biggest summit ever. They can never remember anything like it. I can say in the United States, people aren't talking about anything else.
19: Presidents Donald Trump and Chinese President Xi Jinping have begun a crucial series of meetings in Beijing, but few breakthroughs are expected on divisive issues such as the Iran war, trade, technology, and Taiwan.
8: I'd now like to raise a glass and propose a toast to the rich and enduring ties between the American and Chinese people. It's a very special relationship,
5: And I want to thank you again. This has been an amazing period of time. Thank you, President Xi.
19: At a banquet later in the day Thursday, President Xi said he and Trump had in-depth communication and said, "We both believe that the China-U.S. relationship is the most important bilateral relationship in the world. We must make it work and never mess it up."
5: You're a great leader. I say it to everybody. You're a great leader. Sometimes people don't like me saying it, but I say it anyway because it's true. I only say the truth.
19: President Trump extended an invitation to Xi.
5: "It is my honor to extend an invitation to you and Madam Peng to visit us at the White House this September 24th, and we look forward to it."
19: Trump is hoping China will buy more U.S. agricultural products and passenger planes. He's expected to leave Beijing midday Friday following a final private meeting with Xi.
5: "It's an honor to be with you. It's an honor to be your friend. And the relationship between China and the USA is going to be better than ever before. Thank you very much."
19: I'm Donna Warder.
0: Tensions rising around the Strait of Hormuz as Iran reportedly seized a ship and was escorting it to an Iranian port. Correspondent Ed Donahue reports this as a Chinese supertanker was able to navigate the vital waterway unharmed.
9: "So it's in their interest to resolve this. We hope to convince them to play a more active role in getting Iran to walk away from what they're doing now and trying to do now in the Persian Gulf. The Chinese have ships stuck in the Persian Gulf because setting up a system that says we're going to let certain ships through but others not, it's easier said than done. And you saw a Chinese, not Chinese flag vessel, but it was a Chinese cargo, got hit over the weekend. I'm sure Iran didn't do it deliberately, but they did it. It happened. And so that's why these Chinese ships are stuck in there."
20: Near the Strait of Hormuz, a ship anchored off the United Arab Emirates was seized and taken toward Iran. Another was attacked and sank near Oman. On Capitol Hill, the top military commander in the Middle East, Admiral Brad Cooper, concedes
10: they have a very moderate, if not small, capability to continue strikes. And we, of course, have accordingly prepared for such a contingency.
20: Michigan Democratic Senator Alyssa Slotkin says Iran may have diminished power.
11: "But if the United States military is not physically opening the straits right now, it's because the Iranians do have the real capability to affect strikes in or drone strikes into the Gulf countries, affecting their oil infrastructure and sending the price of oil worldwide even higher."
20: Iran's senior vice president says the Strait of Hormuz belongs to Iran and Tehran would not give it up at any price. Ed Donahue, Washington.
0: 17 till now. When we return on America in the Morning, the home assistant robot has arrived. That and more after these messages.
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2: They had a big argument about who among them should be considered the greatest. They all wanted to sit in the place of highest honor next to their leader. They were so embroiled in their power quest that an obvious need had been overlooked. Every guest had dirty feet. Dinner wasn't served at a table in that time with everyone facing the camera. Instead, guests used pillows and reclined on the floor. The dirty feet display was obvious to all, but only one person responded. Jesus literally rose to the occasion, and he took care of a humble task that his disciples felt was beneath them. After all, they had more important things on their minds, like who among them was the greatest. We seldom walk dusty roads wearing sandals or recline on the floor while eating, but I'm so grateful today for the example he set. There are few messiahs who would stoop to wash dirty feet. I'm Weldon Barres, and these are perceptions from First United Methodist Church of Lake Charles.
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0: It's 15 before the hour. I'm John Trout. You're with America in the Morning. The Israeli government says it wants to take the New York Times to court over an opinion column that claims Israel's military has trained dogs to rape people. Correspondent Sue Aller has the story from New York.
1: Israel says it will sue the New York Times over a controversial opinion column alleging sexual abuse of Palestinian detainees. In a post on X, Israel Prime Minister Benjamin Netanyahu announced plans for legal action by columnist Nicholas Kristof that included allegations from interviews with 14 people claiming abuse by Israeli settlers or security forces, including claims involving the use of dogs. Netanyahu called the report false and distorted and described it as blood libel, while Israeli officials strongly denied the allegations and say the article is based on unverified testimony. The New York Times is defending the piece, calling it a deeply reported opinion article supported by interviews and outside research from human rights groups. Legal experts note that any lawsuit would face a high bar in U.S. courts, where public officials must prove actual malice. They also point out that governments themselves generally cannot sue for defamation in the U.S., leaving questions about how any case would proceed. The announcement has sparked a broader international debate over press freedom, journalism standards, and coverage of the Israeli-Gaza conflict. I'm Sue Aller.
0: A deportation court has become the primary campaign target for both candidates vying to represent a congressional district in New York City. Correspondent Julie Walker reports.
3: A federal immigration court here in Manhattan, notorious for chaotic arrests.
15: Why are you arresting city controller, and where are you taking
3: him? Like this one, a former New York City controller, Brad Lander, protesting deportations last summer. Came to embody President Trump's immigration enforcement campaign at one point. Now it's a flashpoint in the Democratic primary for Congress between Lander and the incumbent U.S. Representative Dan Goldman. Both say they're the most effective against Trump's immigration crackdown. Lander's style as a court watcher, getting him arrested for trying to keep people from deportation. Goldman credits his oversight work as a reason why conditions have improved at this building. Outside 26 Federal Plaza in Lower Manhattan, I'm Julie Walker.
0: As oil prices surge due to the war in Iran, election candidates in New Mexico are talking about how best to use the state's boost in oil tax income. Correspondent Jennifer King reports.
16: Rising oil prices have created a tax windfall for New Mexico. The state produces more oil than any other besides Texas. Revenue from taxes, royalties, and lease sales helps cover the cost of social services, but it's a sensitive election year topic in a state dominated by Democrats who oppose the Iran war and want to reduce their reliance on fossil fuels. Former Interior Secretary Deb Haaland is a Democrat running for governor.
17: It was hard for us to, you know, for people to think about, oh, great, we have this windfall and, you know, children are getting killed on the other side of the world.
16: She wants to use the money to boost New Mexico's tax credits for children and low-income working families. Sam Bregman, a district attorney based in Albuquerque, wants to waive income taxes on seniors and cut $500 checks to offset inflation.
18: In my proposal, if I'm your next governor, is we're going to take that money and we're going to give it back to the people so a family of four is going to get $2,000.
16: Three candidates for the Republican nomination want to use the money to eliminate state income taxes altogether. I'm Jennifer King.
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0: Friday sports is in. Here's America in the Morning's Robert Workman.
6: Stanley Cup playoffs. The Golden Knights secured their spot in the West Final.

0: first-round lead at 3-under par. The slow drip of the NFL's 2026 schedule release finally turned into a full flow last night. Week 1 will feature a Super Bowl rematch between the Seahawks and the Patriots in Seattle on opening night, September 9th. That's a rare Wednesday night lid lifter to accommodate the first-ever game in Melbourne, Australia, between the Rams and the 49ers on Thursday, our time. Baseball, the Reds routed the Nationals 15-1. J.J. Blade with two of Cincy's four dingers and six RBI. Five Cubs hurlers combined on a five-hitter and a 2-0 whitewash of the Braves. White Sox won their fifth straight, 6-2 over the Royals. Kyle Schwarber broke up a scoreless tie in the eighth with his league-leading 18th homer. The Phillies went on to top the Red Sox. Wins for the Dodgers, Brewers, Mets, Cardinals, Pirates, Mariners, and Twins. That's Friday Sports.
1: Thank you, sir. It's 7 till. The U.S. Post Office celebrates our nation's 250th when America in the Morning returns after these messages.
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4: They had a big argument about who among them should be considered the greatest. They all wanted to sit in the place of highest honor next to their leader. They were so embroiled in their power quest that an obvious need had been overlooked. Every guest had dirty feet. Dinner wasn't served at a table in that time with everyone facing the camera. Instead, guests used pillows and reclined on the floor. The dirty feet display was obvious to all, but only one person responded. Jesus literally rose to the occasion, and he took care of a humble task that his disciples felt was beneath them. After all, they had more important things on their minds, like who among them was the greatest. We seldom walk dusty roads wearing sandals or recline on the floor while eating, but I'm so grateful today for the example he set. There are few messiahs who would stoop to wash dirty feet. I'm Weldon Barres, and these are perceptions from First United Methodist Church of Lake Charles.
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1: It's 5 till. America in the Morning continues. The World Cup is getting a Super Bowl-style halftime show. It's a first for soccer's biggest event and will be headlined by Madonna, Shakira, and South Korean boy band BTS. An estimated 1.5 billion people watched the 2022 World Cup final between Argentina and France. The 2026 World Cup is hosted this year by the U.S., Mexico, and Canada, and the final game will be played at MetLife Stadium in New York. Heading to the theaters this weekend, it's romance turned very uncomfortable as a crush goes horribly wrong, unrequited love. Kevin Carr has a sneak peek at Obsession.
6: A new horror movie in theaters explores the core of dysfunctional relationships.
7: Say, Nikki? I think we should grab a drink sometime.
6: Obsession tells the story of a 20-something who has a longtime crush on his friend Nikki.
8: One wish will happen. I wish Nikki Freeman loved me more than anyone in the entire world.
6: When he makes a magical wish that she'll love him back, the consequences are, well, unexpected.
8: Nikki?
6: As a Gen Z horror film, this one certainly rises to the top. It deconstructs the dysfunctional relationships we have all had at some point with someone, and it graphically shows how things are never equal in opposite forces.
8: I love you!
6: Having been through the throes of teen and early adulthood infatuations, I understand how intense things can be.
9: I love you, suck, suck, suck.

0: him so much.
1: And it makes me understand why the characters would let things slip so far into madness, even if I don't particularly like the characters themselves.
2: I think Maggie is going through something.
3: Like what? Is she okay?
2: No.
1: A friend once told me that the point of a horror movie is to make you feel uncomfortable, and Obsession excels at that, but in a good way.
4: So she's just stuck like this forever?
1: We've all had crushes and we've all had infatuations, and Obsession is the kind of cautionary tale that makes you breathe a sigh of relief those are things in our pasts.
5: Just because you chose this for her doesn't make it less real.
1: Obsession gets 4 willow branches out of 5. I'm Kevin Carr, and that's the way I see it.
6: The U.S. Postal Service has released special edition Bald Eagle stamps in celebration of the nation's upcoming birthday. More on the story from correspondent Mike Hampen.
7: Stamp lovers can celebrate America's 250th birthday with special bald eagle designs. The U.S. Postal Service has released special edition stamps featuring the bald eagle for America's 250th birthday. The stamps depict the eagle across 5 life stages, from hatchling to adult. They're available for immediate purchase. The eagle has long symbolized American values like strength, freedom, and independence, but it's also considered a major conservation success story. In the mid-1900s, eagles nearly vanished due to pesticide poisoning. A 1972 ban on the chemical helped their recovery. I'm Mike Hempen.
6: America in the Morning for Friday, May 15th, 2026, is produced by Jeff McKay. I'm John Trout. This is Westwood One.
8: They had a big argument about who among them should be considered the greatest. They all wanted to sit in the place of highest honor next to their leader. They were so embroiled in their power quest that an obvious need had been overlooked. Every guest had dirty feet. Dinner wasn't served at a table in that time with everyone facing the camera. Instead, guests used pillows and reclined on the floor. The dirty feet display was obvious to all, but only one person responded. Jesus literally rose to the occasion. And he took care of a humble task that his disciples felt was beneath them. After all, they had more important things on their minds, like who among them was the greatest. We seldom walk dusty roads wearing sandals or recline on the floor while eating. But I'm so grateful today for the example he set. There are few messiahs who would stoop to wash dirty feet. I'm Weldon Barres, and these are Perceptions from First United Methodist Church of Lake Charles.
9: Together.
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11: President Trump is flying home. I'm Dave Anthony, Fox News. After 2 days of talks in China.
12: This has been an incredible visit. I think a lot of good has come of it.
11: Now, the president said before leaving that he and Chinese leader Xi Jinping did talk about Iran not being allowed to have a nuclear weapon. And they argued the Strait of Hormuz, mostly closed for shipping in this U.S. conflict, should be reopened. China buys most of Iran's oil. Fox's Lucas Tomlinson reports from Dubai.
13: During the summit, some Chinese vessels made it out of the Persian Gulf. It also got violent again, pretty noisy. An Indian-flagged livestock vessel was sunk off the coast of Oman. It's not clear if there was any livestock on board. All 14 crew members were rescued. This attack taking place while India was hosting a BRICS economics summit, along with Iran's foreign minister was also in attendance. Another ship was commandeered off the east coast of UAE, last seen heading to Iranian waters.
11: The president is also touting trade deals worked out on the trip with more than a dozen American CEOs who came to China with him, telling Fox's Hannity.
14: Those business people are here to make deals and to bring back jobs. They're bringing back massive numbers. You know, China's going to invest hundreds of billions of dollars with those people that were in that room today.
11: While flying home, the president posted this morning on Truth Social he's planning something new for Washington along the Potomac River, what he calls the National Garden of American Heroes, that the president wrote will include a magnificent exhibition of statues. The CIA director's gone to Cuba, which the president's called a failed country with a tariff threat that's cut off fuel shipments to Cuba, leading to worsening shortages.
15: Director John Ratcliffe met with Cuban officials, including Fidel Castro's grandnephew, Raul Rodriguez Castro, to deliver President Trump's message that the U.S. is prepared to seriously engage on economic and security issues, but only if Cuba makes fundamental changes.
11: Fox's Carmen Roberts. Fox has also learned the U.S. is preparing a criminal case against ex-Cuban leader Raul Castro. 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
11: Well, Democrats have failed again in Congress to limit President Trump's military actions against Iran. Another war powers resolution failed in the House this time with a tie vote. Also in the House,
9: House Financial Services Committee Chair Republican French Hill and Democratic Representative Maxine Waters, the committee's ranking member, releasing the House's version of the 21st Century Road to Housing Act. The bill includes removing a Senate provision that would require single-family homes built as long-term rentals by large institutional investors to sell that property within 7 years. If the measure passes next week, it would go back to the Senate for final approval. The amended edition comes after the Senate passed its own version in March, and as the White House has urged the lower chamber to pass the Senate version as is. Kristen Goodwin, Fox News.
11: Oil prices are rising back up this morning, almost 2%, while on Wall Street, stocks could drop down futures down almost 200 points the day after closing back above 50,000, while the NASDAQ and the S&P 500 hit record highs again. Round two of golf's second major tournament of the year is just teed off a few minutes ago at Aronimink outside Philadelphia.
16: It is a crowded field at the top of the PGA Championship's leaderboard, with seven different golfers tied for first place. And that's the most people that have shared the lead after the PGA Championship's opening round since there was a nine-way tie in 1969. And included in that group that shot a 3-under on Thursday is world number one and defending tournament winner Scottie Scheffler.
11: That's Fox's Greg Thompson. Scheffler will start play next hour. Now to the NHL playoffs.
17: Out in front, they score! That's hockey, baby! It's Brett Howden! It's his eighth goal of the playoffs, and Vegas has a 2-0 lead.
11: That ended up the game winner for the Golden Knights, beating and eliminating the Anaheim Ducks 5-1 on TNT. Vegas advances to the Western Conference Final. Montreal beat Buffalo 6-3 to go up 3-2 in that series. I'm Dave Anthony, and this is Fox News.
18: Take a minute and take this quiz. Which candidate for Senate voted to waste $50 billion on giveaway foreign aid programs that funded abortions and sex reassignment surgery on children overseas? Answer, Julia Letlow. Liberal Letlow joined Biden and Pelosi to fund abortions and sex reassignment surgery on children overseas, the U.S. AIDS scandal. Which candidate is using a dark money political action committee to falsely attack John Fleming? Answer, Julia Letlow. A PAC keeping big money donors secret. Millions spent to falsely attack John Fleming to benefit Liberal Letlow. Which candidate joined Biden and Pelosi to fund liberal DEI programs, even recently voting for DEI quotas and preferences? Answer, Julia Letlow. Julia Letlow fails this test. She's not a MAGA conservative Republican. Liberal Letlow's a sellout, using secret big money while selling out our conservative values to the Biden-Pelosi crowd. Now, will she sell out President Trump like Bill Cassidy did? What's your answer?
19: I'm John Fleming, and I authorized and paid for this ad.
6: This is America in the Morning from Westwood One. Good morning, I'm John Trout. It's Friday, May 15th, 2026. Here's what's coming up on America in the Morning.
20: What was discussed by President Trump and Xi Jinping during their historic summit in Beijing? I'm John Stolness in Washington.
21: The Supreme Court clears the abortion drug mifepristone to continue to be available by mail, at least for now. I'm Jeff McKay in Washington.
22: A man from Washington State is charged with violations of the Endangered Species Act and the Marine Mammal Protection Act. I'm Jennifer King.
23: A guilty plea for a longtime player in California politics. I'm Clayton Neville.
24: On Wall Street, the S&P 500 index and the NASDAQ open this morning at new record highs again. I'm Jessica Ettinger.
25: The U.S. Senate has unanimously approved a resolution to withhold their own pay during a government shutdown. I'm Lisa Dwyer.
6: all ahead on America in the Morning. It's 7 after. President Trump wraps up his Beijing summit in China with President Xi Jinping, where trade, the war in Iran, and Taiwan were among the main topics of discussion. John Stolness has the latest from Washington.
1: After a day of pomp and circumstance, Trump and Xi met in a closed-door session that lasted a little over 2 hours. In an interview with Fox News Thursday night, the president said Xi promised him they would not provide weapons to Iran.
14: He said he's not going to give military equipment. That's a big statement. He said that today. That's a big statement. But at the same time, he said, you know, they buy a lot of their oil there, and they'd like to keep doing that.
1: The president said he urged Xi to understand that China should be encouraged by American military action in Iran.
14: I said, you know, we're helping you, and we're helping you in another way, because I don't think they want, I don't think China wants Iran to have a nuclear weapon either.
2: What did he say?
14: Well, he's not going to respond too much. He's a pretty cool guy.
1: The White House said both sides agreed the Strait of Hormuz must remain open. However, the Chinese summary did not mention that specifically. At a bilateral trade meeting earlier, the two leaders were joined by several high-ranking U.S. business CEOs, including Tesla's Elon Musk, NVIDIA's Jensen Huang, and Apple's Tim Cook. At that meeting, Xi, speaking through a translator, warned both nations need to work together to ensure a more peaceful world.
3: Can China and the United States overcome the Thucydides trap and create a new paradigm of major country relations? Can we meet global challenges together and provide more stability for the world?
1: President Trump was also the guest of honor at a lavish state dinner at the Great Hall of the People on the edge of Tiananmen Square. Beef ribs, roast duck, and tiramisu were on the menu. Trump spoke of warm relations between the two countries.
14: Together we have the chance to draw on these values to create a future of greater prosperity, cooperation, and happiness, and peace for our children. We love our children.
1: Talks also covered China tamping down on the fentanyl leaving their country, the Chinese purchase of U.S. agricultural products, and the president on Fox News indicated Xi was open to purchasing American oil.
14: From Texas and Louisiana, from the United States, Alaska. And he said he likes the idea. I'd like to talk about that. I think it'll happen.
1: On the whole, the president said he felt it was a productive trip.
14: It's the two great countries. I call it the G2.
1: John Stolness, Washington.
6: The Supreme Court on Thursday afternoon announced that the abortion drug mifepristone can continue to be available by mail without an in-person appointment with a clinician. America in the Morning's Jeff McKay has details.
4: The ruling by the nation's highest court keeps on hold a lower court order that would have restricted the drug's availability as litigation over FDA safety regulations continue. The court ruled 7-2 with Justices Clarence Thomas and Samuel Alito dissenting from the decision. Responding to the decision, Louisiana Attorney General Liz Morrell said in a statement, quote, "It's shocking that the Supreme Court would block this common sense return to medically ethical practices and oversight. DOJ did not defend Big Pharma, which is profiting from the illegal and unethical distribution of abortion pills," end quote. Virginia Congresswoman Jennifer McClellan released a statement on social media saying this case is solely about politics over women's health.
5: It's about limiting access to the reproductive health care that patients need when they need it. And by effectively banning the distribution of abortion medication by mail, this attempt makes it harder for women to choose from the full spectrum of reproductive care options that they and their provider feel are necessary.
4: Minnesota Senator Amy Klobuchar says the decision should continue to be made between a person and their doctor.
7: It makes it more important than ever that we have people in governor's offices and in Congress across the country that believe that decisions on health care should be made between a woman and her doctor.
4: Anti-abortion groups have repeatedly called on the federal government to use the Comstock Act to punish abortion providers, but the government hasn't done so. Since the end of Roe, the number of abortions performed each year has actually increased. Of the roughly 1.1 million abortions that took place in 2025, 300,000 were provided via telehealth, a 25% increase from the year before, according to data from the Society of Family Planning. Danco Laboratories, one of Mifepristone's manufacturers, released a statement saying the decision means a, quote, "safe and effective drug Americans depend on will continue to be available while the litigation proceeds." I'm Jeff McKay in Washington.
6: 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Gavin Newsom Associate takes a plea deal when America in the Morning continues after these messages.
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18: Take a minute and take this quiz. Which candidate for Senate voted to waste $50 billion on giveaway foreign aid programs that funded abortions and sex reassignment surgery on children overseas? Answer, Julia Letlow. Liberal Letlow joined Biden and Pelosi to fund abortions and sex reassignment surgery on children overseas, the U.S. aid scandal. Which candidate is using a dark money political action committee to falsely attack John Fleming? Answer, Julia Letlow. A PAC keeping big money donors secret. Millions spent to falsely attack John Fleming to benefit liberal Letlow. Which candidate joined Biden and Pelosi to fund liberal DEI programs, even recently voting for DEI quotas and preferences? Answer, Julia Letlow. Julia Letlow fails this test. She's not a MAGA conservative Republican. Liberal Letlow's a sellout, using secret big money while selling out our conservative values to the Biden-Pelosi crowd. Now, will she sell out President Trump like Bill Cassidy did? What's your answer?
19: I'm John Fleming, and I authorize and paid for this ad.
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6: We're back on America in the Morning, where the highest risk could emerge today for thunderstorms. Here's AccuWeather.com meteorologist LaTroy Thornton.
27: A generally stationary front around the center of the nation will continue to be the focus for severe weather, and its slow movement means that some of the same areas that were at risk for severe weather yesterday end up with the same risk today, just with less of a risk for tornadoes, including a zone from the Texas Panhandle right through much of northern Oklahoma, almost all of Kansas, southeastern Nebraska, and right through Iowa into northern Missouri. Within these areas, storms can bring damaging wind gusts of at least 55 to 65 miles per hour, as well as large hail and, of course, flooding downpours. To the west of that area, much of the western U.S. looks to be rather dry today, with warm to hot conditions continuing for parts of the southwest. However, there can be some showers for the Pacific Northwest, especially northern and western parts of Washington State, but also extending into far northwestern Oregon, as well as northern parts of the Idaho-Montana border zone. Dry conditions also extend into the south, right through the Gulf Coast, through the southeast, and into much of the mid-Atlantic, where high pressure center just off the southeast coastline ensures some sunshine and comfortable conditions. The same can't be said for parts of the Ohio Valley. There can be rain and some rumbles of thunder from northern Kentucky towards southern parts of Illinois, with showers extending to the north of there through northern Illinois and eastern Wisconsin, plus much of the upper peninsula of Michigan, even parts of northwestern lower Michigan. Some areas of the northeast also get into showers today, generally favoring areas from northern New Jersey and through Long Island, right into eastern New York and across New England, with the interior northeast dry for today. In Glens Falls, New York, today looks cloudy with a couple of showers, the high 63. For Price, Utah, today brings sunshine, warmth, and a breeze, high 82. That's the nation's weather. I'm AccuWeather.com meteorologist LaTroy Thornton.
6: 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A tourist from Washington State accused of throwing a large rock at a Hawaiian monk seal on Maui last week made his initial court appearance Thursday. Correspondent Jennifer King reports on an incident that's drawn worldwide condemnation.
9: A man from Washington State is charged with violations of the Endangered Species Act and the Marine Mammal Protection Act. Prosecutors say Igor Miklovic Litvinchuk was videotaped hurling a coconut-sized rock at the head of an endangered Hawaiian monk seal.
11: What are you doing?
9: Off a beach in Lahaina, Maui last week.
11: Why would you throw a rock at it?
9: A judge in Seattle ordered him released pending another court appearance in Honolulu on May 27th. A complaint says that when a witness confronted the suspect, he said he did not care and was rich enough to pay any fine. Maui Mayor Richard Bisson says the charges send a clear message that cruelty toward protected wildlife won't be tolerated. There are only about 1,600 Hawaiian monk seals left in the wild. If convicted, Litvinchuk could face up to 2 years in prison and $70,000 in fines. I'm Jennifer King.
6: A former chief of staff for California Governor Gavin Newsom is taking a plea deal in a federal public corruption case. Correspondent Clayton Neville reports.
16: Dana Williamson has been a longtime name in Sacramento. She's accused of funneling campaign funds from former U.S. Secretary of State Javier Becerra to one of his aides. Becerra is the Democratic frontrunner in the California governor's race, as current Governor Gavin Newsom seemingly has presidential aspirations. Late last year, Williamson pleaded guilty to three counts related to campaign finance fraud, lying to the FBI, and filing a false tax return. She allegedly shipped campaign money from Becerra's state campaign account to Becerra's chief of staff, Sean McCluskey. He and another alleged co-conspirator, Greg Campbell, accepted plea deals around the same time that Williamson was indicted. They'll be sentenced June 4th. Williamson could face around 3 years behind bars. I'm Clayton Neville.
6: It's 18 after. When we return on America in the Morning, China to purchase hundreds of U.S.-made airplanes. After these messages.
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6: Welcome back. Here with America in the Morning. Good news, very good news for some investors on Wall Street Thursday. Here's your Friday business headlines with CNBC's Jessica Ettinger.
24: Wall Street opens this morning after a record-setting day yesterday. Major averages all higher. The Dow is above 50,000 again, and the S&P 500 index opens above 7,500 this morning for the very first time. Both the S&P 500 index and the NASDAQ each open at record highs today. A blockbuster initial public offering as chipmaker Cerebras opened up more than 100% yesterday, selling shares to the public for the first time. And then it finished 68% higher, making those who got in on the IPO very happy. Here's what it sounded like when the stock first appeared on the NASDAQ with CNBC's Scott Wapner and Kelly Evans.
0: All right, the first trade. There it is. Yes, it does. Begin trading. Look at that.
1: At this very moment, one of the biggest IPOs, certainly of the year, has just opened for trading. The company is Cerebras. It's a chip maker. It priced last night at 185, which was already above the expected range. $350 appears to be the open price. Pretty good for those who got in on the IPO.
24: China will buy 200 Boeing jets, President Trump told Fox News, while China's president, Xi, had a warning for the U.S. that mishandling Taiwan will put the U.S.-China relationship in great jeopardy. Some consumer warnings are flashing after the April retail sales report adjusted for inflation. Looks like sales dropped. Americans may be starting to pull back their spending. Here's CNBC's Carl Quintanilla and Sarah Eisen.
2: When we got a 0.5% increase for the month of April, and keep in mind, these numbers aren't adjusted for inflation.
3: Well, inflation adjusted, it's down a tenth.
2: Weaker numbers at department stores, furniture stores, and clothing stores. The big gains, obviously gas stations, because we're paying more for gas.
24: And the summer could get harder for Americans with their wallets. Here's SW Retail Advisors President Stacy Widlitz on CNBC.
4: Just as we got tariffs, which costs were passed on, now we're going to get another leg up, whether it's food or discretionary, and the consumer's going to have to pay up once again, and that's going to be sticker shock.
24: This now is Meredith Whitney Advisory Group's Meredith Whitney, who tells CNBC a lot of Americans are poised to pull back their spending.
5: Heads of households are now being pushed to the brink. The retail data that I look at showed a slowdown in grocery spend in the month of April.
24: On today's watch list, it's the final day of Jay Powell's term as chair of the Federal Reserve. Round two today of the second major in golf, the PGA Championships. New in theaters, Focus Features horror film Obsession, Amazon's drama Is God Is, and Universal's Shrek is back in some theaters for its 25th anniversary.
6: CNBC's Jessica Ettinger. It's 24 after. When we return on America in the Morning, the fastest growing cities in the U.S. after these messages.
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18: 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Fact, John Fleming was deputy chief of staff for President Trump, serving several feet away from the Oval Office. Fact, Fleming never lobbied for a foreign country or Big Pharma. 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Fact, Letlow supports quotas, preferences of DEI. Fleming opposes it. Fact, Letlow graded F, failure on border security. Fleming, an A. Fact, Fleming opposes carbon sequestration. Letlow voted for it. And Letlow's fiancé is a big-time carbon sequestration lobbyist. And that's billions for some global companies and investors.
25: Hiding money, hiding donors, so they can hide Letlow's record. Now, who's the fraud in this election?
26: Southwest Louisiana's go-to for conservative talk. Super Talk 1400 KAOK. And with your smart speaker, just say, Alexa, play KAOK.
6: It's 26 after. Thanks for listening. This is America in the Morning. The Senate is not often unanimous, but on Thursday, senators agreed that if there's another government shutdown, like other government workers, they'll have their pay withheld. Lisa Dwyer reports.
9: After a series of record-breaking government shutdowns, the U.S. Senate has unanimously approved a resolution to withhold their own pay during a government shutdown. The bill's sponsor, Republican Senator John Kennedy, says the measure ensures lawmakers share the burden faced by unpaid federal workers.
10: This is about shared sacrifice. This is about putting our money where our mouth is.
9: The proposal applies to the Senate only and goes into effect the day after the November 3rd midterm election. Two shutdowns in the past year created significant financial hardship, particularly at the Department of Homeland Security. The department reopened last month after a 76-day partial shutdown, the longest agency funding lapse in history. I'm Lisa Dwyer.
6: It appears that America's fastest growing cities in 2025 were found in the shadows of our nation's big cities. Correspondent Marcela Sanchez reports.
11: Data released by the U.S. Census Bureau shows small cities in big Texas metro areas were the fastest growing in the U.S. last year. Salina, Princeton, Melissa, and Anna were ranked 1, 3, 4, and 5. All are in the Dallas-Fort Worth area. Fulshear near Houston ranked second. These cities saw growth rates from nearly 15% to 25%. Texas cities like Fort Worth and Austin also saw significant population gains. Meanwhile, 29 Palms, California, and Key West, Florida experienced the highest rates of population losses because of tight housing markets. I'm Marcela Sanchez.
6: America in the Morning for Friday, May 15th, 2026, is produced by Jeff McKay. I'm John Trout. This is Westwood One.
19: I'm John Fleming, and I authorize and paid for this ad.
25: When money is being hidden, lies are being told. The Accountability Project, a pro-Julia Letlow operation, refuses to disclose its donors. Millions to attack and lie about John Fleming. Who's pulling Letlow's strings? 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Hidden money, financing big lies. Fact, John Fleming was deputy chief of staff for President Trump, serving several feet away from the Oval Office. Fact, Fleming never lobbied for a foreign country or Big Pharma. He represented Bossier Parish to help Barksdale Air Force Base. Fact, Letlow supports quotas, preferences of DEI. Fleming opposes it. Fact, Letlow graded F, failure on border security. Fleming, an A. Fact, Fleming opposes carbon sequestration. Letlow voted for it. And Letlow's fiance is a big-time carbon sequestration lobbyist. And that's billions for some global companies and investors.
12: Hiding money, hiding donors, so they can hide Letlow's record. Now, who's the fraud in this election?
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13: Louisiana Radio Network News, I'm Michelle Southern. The election date for the 2026 U.S. House races has been confirmed under a bill signed by Governor Jeff Landry. Secretary of State Nancy Landry says we all have something on our May 16th ballot, but the election for the House will be held on the November 3rd open primary, and any votes already cast in the canceled House race are void and will not be counted. One of the items on our ballot Saturday is for the U.S. Senate. Andrew Greenstein has a preview.
15: The race getting the most attention is for the Republican nomination between Bill Cassidy, John Fleming, and Julia Letlow. LSU political science professor Robert Hogan says while polling indicates that a runoff is a near certainty, Cassidy has his work cut out for him.
16: This will be a test not just of Bill Cassidy, but also of Donald Trump. How much do voters, are they willing to follow his endorsement in this race?
15: That endorsement went to Letlow, prompting her entry and subsequently clearing a formerly crowded field. There are also three people vying for the Democratic nomination, Jamie Davis, Nick Alvarez, and Gary Crockett. I'm Andrew Greenstein.
13: LRN.
17: John Fleming is a total fraud.
22: I was Trump's deputy chief of staff.
17: Lie. Fleming was never Trump's deputy chief of staff. Trump never appointed Fleming deputy chief of staff. And Fleming never held the title deputy chief of staff. Fleming lied about his work with Trump. The truth? Fleming worked with Dr. Fauci and Mike Pence. Fleming, Fauci, Pence. They met three or four times a week. Put pushing vaccines and masks on Americans, on our children. Fleming bragged about it to his hometown newspaper. John Fleming. He lied about working with Trump. Lied and voted for carbon capture. Lied and cashed in as a lobbyist. Lied and voted against border security. Fleming lied and teamed up with Dr. Fauci and Mike Pence. John Fleming is a fraud. See the facts for yourself. Visit FlemingIsAFraud.com. 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Not authorized by any candidate or candidate's committee.
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6: This is America in the Morning from Westwood One. Coming up this half hour.
0: The oil crisis reportedly worsening in Cuba.
1: The way oil prices are, no one's giving away free oil.
0: I'm Clayton Neville.
2: Presidents Donald Trump and Xi Jinping have begun a crucial series of meetings in Beijing. I'm Donna Water.
3: Near the Strait of Hormuz, a ship anchored off the United Arab Emirates was seized and taken toward Iran. Ed Donahue, Washington.
20: Prime Minister Benjamin Netanyahu says that Israel will take legal action against the New York Times. I'm Sue Aller.
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18: 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Letlow voted for it. And Letlow's fiancé is a big-time carbon sequestration lobbyist. And that's billions for some global companies and investors.
25: 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Now, who's the fraud in this election?
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6: Welcome back. This is America in the Morning. High wind conditions today could spark fire risk. Here's AccuWeather.com meteorologist LaTroy Thornton.
31: Some gusty conditions do return for today to parts of the interior northwest and areas of the north close to the Canadian border. Look for the wind to top out more in the 35 to 45 mile per hour range for mainly northern and eastern areas of Montana, as well as much of North Dakota, even into northern Minnesota, with any higher gusts approaching 50 miles per hour or more likely confined to far northern North Dakota and the highest peaks of western Montana. But much of that wind may stay on the Canadian side of the border. However, the combination of low humidity and dry ground with even that level of wind still leads to a heightened fire risk from Montana and mainly central and eastern Wyoming into the Dakotas, all but southeastern Minnesota and mainly areas of Nebraska to the north of I-80. In terms of any precipitation, that's focused generally to the north and west of that area, favoring far northern Idaho, far western Montana, northwestern Oregon, and much of Washington. There may even be a bit of steady rain arriving close to the Washington coast, but the rest of the west coast and areas west of the plains in general look to be dry today. The heat continues to build, though, across much of the desert southwest, including places such as Phoenix and Las Vegas. A higher chance for thunderstorms builds in this afternoon from Kansas into northern Oklahoma and through the Texas Panhandle, including the risk for severe weather late today and into tonight from the Amarillo area of Texas, right through much of Kansas, southeastern Nebraska, a large portion of Iowa and northern Missouri, and thunderstorms in these areas can bring damaging winds and large hail. Showers extend from Michigan southward into Illinois and Indiana, with some thunder possible in the southern parts of both of those states, with numerous showers instead across mainly the coastal part of the Northeast. That's the weather across America. I'm AccuWeather.com meteorologist LaTroy Thornton.
6: 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CIA Director John Radcliffe traveled to Cuba Thursday to discuss President Trump's message that the U.S. is ready to come to the table and discuss economic help if the communist island nation makes fundamental changes. Correspondent Clayton Neville reports this as Cuba's power grid is out of fuel.
0: Following a series of American strikes on suspected Venezuelan drug boats months ago and the U.S. capture of Venezuela's president, the Trump administration said the Cuban government poses a threat to the United States' national security. Since then, the island has faced what's been described as an oil blockade. Secretary of State Marco Rubio.
4: There's no oil blockade on Cuba per se. Here's what's happening with Cuba, okay? Cuba used to get free oil from Venezuela, used to give them a bunch of free oil. They would take like 60% of that oil and resell it for cash. It wouldn't even go to benefit the people. So the only blockade that's happened is the Venezuelans have decided we're not giving you free oil anymore. And you can only imagine nowadays, the way oil prices are, no one's giving away free oil.
0: Rubio has said that progress can't be made with the current Cuban regime. He spoke with Fox News' Hannity.
5: You cannot change the economic trajectory of Cuba as long as the people who are in charge of it now are in charge of it. That's what's going to have to change because these people have proven incapable. I hope I'm wrong. We'll give them a chance, but I don't think it's going to happen. I don't think we're going to be able to change the trajectory of Cuba as long as these people are in charge in that regime.
0: Other than the one shipload of donated Russian oil, Cuban officials say they've been cut off from any oil shipments by the U.S. for more than 4 months.
5: There is no economy in Cuba. To the extent there's any wealth in Cuba, it doesn't go to the people. It doesn't even go to the government.
0: He told Fox News the wealth in Cuba is controlled by a company owned by military generals.
5: They take all the money. They're sitting on billions of dollars. Okay, this is a country where people are literally now eating garbage from the streets. But they have a company that controls all of the money making there that's sitting on $15, $16 billion. So it's a broken, non-functional economy, and it's impossible to change it. I wish it were different.
0: Cuban leaders said this week that the oil crisis is worsening as the Russian oil was used up earlier this month. Now Cubans are reportedly regularly suffering blackouts that last the majority of the day. I'm Clayton Neville.
6: President Trump announced that China has pledged to make a large purchase of Boeing airplanes and agreed not to provide military equipment to Iran. Correspondent Donna Warder reports that China has made clear their position on Taiwan in what's been a very friendly visit for the president in Beijing.
7: We asked the top 30 in the world, every single one of them said yes. And I didn't want the second or the third in the company. I wanted only the top. And they're here today to pay respects to you and to China. And they look forward to trade and doing business. And it's going to be totally reciprocal on our behalf. So I really look very much forward to our discussion. It's a big discussion. There are those that say this is maybe the biggest summit ever. They can never remember anything like it. I can say in the United States, people aren't talking about anything else.
2: Presidents Donald Trump and Chinese President Xi Jinping have begun a crucial series of meetings in Beijing, but few breakthroughs are expected on divisive issues such as the Iran war, trade, technology, and Taiwan.
7: I'd now like to raise a glass and propose a toast to the rich and enduring ties between the American and Chinese people. It's a very special relationship, and I want to thank you again. This has been an amazing period of time. Thank you, President Xi.
2: At a banquet later in the day Thursday, President Xi said he and Trump had in-depth communication and said we both believe that the China-U.S. relationship is the most important bilateral relationship in the world. We must make it work and never mess it up.
7: You're a great leader. I say it to everybody. You're a great leader. Sometimes people don't like me saying it, but I say it anyway because it's true. I only say the truth.
2: President Trump extended an invitation to Xi.
7: It is my honor to extend an invitation to you and Madam Peng to visit us at the White House this September 24th. And we look forward to it.
2: Trump is hoping China will buy more U.S. agricultural products and passenger planes. He's expected to leave Beijing midday Friday following a final private meeting with Xi.
7: It's an honor to be with you. It's an honor to be your friend. And the relationship between China and the USA is going to be better than ever before. Thank you very much.
2: I'm Donna Warder.
6: Tensions rising around the Strait of Hormuz as Iran reportedly seized a ship and was escorting it to an Iranian port. Correspondent Ed Donahue reports this as a Chinese supertanker was able to navigate the vital waterway unharmed.
8: So it's in their interest to resolve this. We hope to convince them to play a more active role in getting Iran to walk away from what they're doing now and trying to do now in the Persian Gulf. The Chinese have ships stuck in the Persian Gulf because setting up a system that says we're going to let certain ships through but others not, it's easier said than done. And you saw a Chinese, not Chinese flag vessel, but it was a Chinese cargo, got hit over the weekend. I'm sure Iran didn't do it deliberately, but they did it. It happened. And so that's why these Chinese ships are stuck in there.
3: Near the Strait of Hormuz, a ship anchored off the United Arab Emirates was seized and taken toward Iran. Another was attacked and sank near Oman. On Capitol Hill, the top military commander in the Middle East, Admiral Brad Cooper, concedes
9: they have a very moderate, if not small, capability to continue strikes. And we, of course, have accordingly prepared for such a contingency.
3: Michigan Democratic Senator Alyssa Slotkin says Iran may have diminished power.
10: But if the United States military is not physically opening the straits right now, it's because the Iranians do have the real capability to affect strikes in or drone strikes into the Gulf countries, affecting their oil infrastructure and sending the price of oil worldwide even higher.
3: Iran's senior vice president says the Strait of Hormuz belongs to Iran and Tehran would not give it up at any price. Ed Donahue, Washington.
6: 17 till now. When we return on America in the Morning, the home assistant robot has arrived. That and more after these messages.
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25: 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Fact, John Fleming was deputy chief of staff for President Trump, serving several feet away from the Oval Office. Fact, Fleming never lobbied for a foreign country or Big Pharma. 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Fleming opposes it. Fact, Letlow graded F, failure on border security. Fleming, an A. Fact, Fleming opposes carbon sequestration. Letlow voted for it. And Letlow's fiancé is a big-time carbon sequestration lobbyist. And that's billions for some global companies and investors.
30: Hiding money, hiding donors, so they can hide Letlow's record. Now, who's the fraud in this election?
26: Of talk for Southwest Louisiana. Supertalk 1400 KAOK. And with your smart speaker to say, Alexa, play KAOK.
6: It's 15 before the hour. I'm John Trout. You're with America in the Morning. The Israeli government says it wants to take the New York Times to court over an opinion column that claims Israel's military has trained dogs to rape people. Correspondent Sue Aller has the story from New York.
1: Israel says it will sue the New York Times over a controversial opinion column alleging sexual abuse of Palestinian detainees. In a post on X, Israel Prime Minister Benjamin Netanyahu announced plans for legal action by columnist Nicholas Kristof that included allegations from interviews with 14 people claiming abuse by Israeli settlers or security forces, including claims involving the use of dogs. Netanyahu called the report false and distorted and described it as blood libel, while Israeli officials strongly denied the allegations and say the article is based on unverified testimony. The New York Times is defending the piece, calling it a deeply reported opinion article supported by interviews and outside research from human rights groups. Legal experts note that any lawsuit would face a high bar in U.S. courts, where public officials must prove actual malice. They also point out that governments themselves generally cannot sue for defamation in the U.S., leaving questions about how any case would proceed. The announcement has sparked a broader international debate over press freedom, journalism standards, and coverage of the Israeli-Gaza conflict. I'm Sue Aller.
6: A deportation court has become the primary campaign target for both candidates vying to represent a congressional district in New York City. Correspondent Julie Walker reports.
13: A federal immigration court here in Manhattan, notorious for chaotic arrests.
14: Why are you arresting the city controller, and where are you taking him?
13: Like this one, a former New York City controller, Brad Lander, protesting deportations last summer. Came to embody President Trump's immigration enforcement campaign at one point. Now it's a flashpoint in the Democratic primary for Congress between Lander and the incumbent U.S. Representative Dan Goldman. Both say they're the most effective against Trump's immigration crackdown. Lander's style as a court watcher, getting him arrested for trying to keep people from deportation. Goldman credits his oversight work as a reason why conditions have improved at this building. Outside 26 Federal Plaza in Lower Manhattan, I'm Julie Walker.
6: As oil prices surge due to the war in Iran, election candidates in New Mexico are talking about how best to use the state's boost in oil tax income. Correspondent Jennifer King reports.
15: Rising oil prices have created a tax windfall for New Mexico. The state produces more oil than any other besides Texas. Revenue from taxes, royalties, and lease sales helps cover the cost of social services, but it's a sensitive election year topic in a state dominated by Democrats who oppose the Iran war and want to reduce their reliance on fossil fuels. Former Interior Secretary Deb Haaland is a Democrat running for governor.
16: It was hard for us to, you know, for people to think about, oh, great, we have this windfall and, you know, children are getting killed on the other side of the world.
15: She wants to use the money to boost New Mexico's tax credits for children and low-income working families. Sam Bregman, a district attorney based in Albuquerque, wants to waive income taxes on seniors and cut $500 checks to offset inflation.
17: In my proposal, if I'm your next governor, is we're going to take that money and we're going to give it back to the people so a family of four is going to get $2,000.
15: Three candidates for the Republican nomination want to use the money to eliminate state income taxes altogether. I'm Jennifer King.
6: No, this is not Alexa. 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
6: Friday sports is in. Here's America in the Morning's Robert Workman.
0: Stanley Cup playoffs, the Golden Knights secured their spot in the West Final, blasting the Ducks last night 5-1 to take that series in six games. Mitch Marner put Vegas in front 62 seconds in.
4: It obviously feels great. We worked extremely hard for all these little goals that we set throughout the year and another one achieved, but obviously the work just keeps getting harder and harder.
0: Marner has a league-high 18 points this postseason. Pavel Dorofiev added two more goals in the third. He now has the playoff lead with 9 lamplighters. Vegas and Colorado begin the West Final in Denver next week. In the East, the Canadiens slashed the Sabres 6-3 to take a 3-2 series lead. Golf's second major, the PGA Championship outside Philadelphia, defending champion Scottie Scheffler, part of a 7-

0: Boomer, the Phillies went on to top the Red Sox. Wins for the Dodgers, Brewers, Mets, Cardinals, Pirates, Mariners, and Twins. That's Friday Sports.
1: 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It's 7 till. The U.S. Post Office celebrates our nation's 250th when America in the Morning returns after these messages.
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4: Take a minute and take this quiz. Which candidate for Senate voted to waste $50 billion on giveaway foreign aid programs that funded abortions and sex reassignment surgery on children overseas? Answer, Julia Letlow. Liberal Letlow joined Biden and Pelosi to fund abortions and sex reassignment surgery on children overseas, the U.S. aid scandal. Which candidate is using a dark money political action committee to falsely attack John Fleming? Answer, Julia Letlow. A PAC keeping big money donors secret. Millions spent to falsely attack John Fleming to benefit Liberal Letlow. Which candidate joined Biden and Pelosi to fund liberal DEI programs, even recently voting for DEI quotas and preferences? Answer, Julia Letlow. Julia Letlow fails this test. She's not a MAGA conservative Republican. Liberal Letlow's a sellout, using secret big money while selling out our conservative values to the Biden-Pelosi crowd. Now, will she sell out President Trump like Bill Cassidy did? What's your answer?
5: I'm John Fleming, and I authorized and paid for this ad.
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1: It's 5 till. America in the Morning continues. The World Cup is getting a Super Bowl-style halftime show. It's a first for soccer's biggest event and will be headlined by Madonna, Shakira, and South Korean boy band BTS. An estimated 1.5 billion people watched the 2022 World Cup final between Argentina and France. The 2026 World Cup is hosted this year by the U.S., Mexico, and Canada, and the final game will be played at MetLife Stadium in New York. Heading to the theaters this weekend, it's romance turned very uncomfortable as a crush goes horribly wrong. Unrequited love. Kevin Carr has a sneak peek at Obsession.
8: A new horror movie in theaters explores the core of dysfunctional relationships.
9: Say, Nikki? I think we should grab a drink sometime.
8: Obsession tells the story of a 20-something who has a longtime crush on his friend Nikki.
10: One wish will happen. I wish Nikki Freeman loved me more than anyone in the entire world.
8: When he makes a magical wish that she'll love him back, the consequences are, well, unexpected.
10: Nikki?
8: As a Gen Z horror film, this one certainly rises to the top. It deconstructs the dysfunctional relationships we have all had at some point with someone, and it graphically shows how things are never equal in opposite forces.
10: I love you!
11: I love you!
8: having been through

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2: Take a minute and take this quiz. Which candidate for Senate voted to waste $50 billion on giveaway foreign aid programs that funded abortions and sex reassignment surgery on children overseas? Answer, Julia Letlow. Liberal Letlow joined Biden and Pelosi to fund abortions and sex reassignment surgery on children overseas, the U.S. aid scandal. Which candidate is using a dark money political action committee to falsely attack John Fleming? Answer, Julia Letlow. A PAC keeping big money donors secret. Millions spent to falsely attack John Fleming to benefit Liberal Letlow. Which candidate joined Biden and Pelosi to fund liberal DEI programs, even recently voting for DEI quotas and preferences? Answer, Julia Letlow. Julia Letlow fails this test. She's not a MAGA conservative Republican. Liberal Letlow's a sellout, using secret big money while selling out our conservative values to the Biden-Pelosi crowd. Now, will she sell out President Trump like Bill Cassidy did? What's your answer?
3: I'm John Fleming, and I authorized and paid for this ad.
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6: It's 5 till. America in the Morning continues. The World Cup is getting a Super Bowl-style halftime show. It's a first for soccer's biggest event and will be headlined by Madonna, Shakira, and South Korean boy band BTS. An estimated 1.5 billion people watched the 2022 World Cup final between Argentina and France. The 2026 World Cup is hosted this year by the U.S., Mexico, and Canada, and the final game will be played at MetLife Stadium in New York. Heading to the theaters this weekend, it's romance turned very uncomfortable as a crush goes horribly wrong. Unrequited love. Kevin Carr has a sneak peek at Obsession.
7: A new horror movie in theaters explores the core of dysfunctional relationships.
8: Say, Nikki, I think we should grab a drink sometime.
7: Obsession tells the story of a 20-something who has a longtime crush on his friend Nikki.
8: One wish will happen. I wish Nikki Freeman loved me more than anyone in the entire world.
7: When he makes a magical wish that she'll love him back, the consequences are, well, unexpected.
8: Nikki?
7: As a Gen Z horror film, this one certainly rises to the top. It deconstructs the dysfunctional relationships we have all had at some point with someone, and it graphically shows how things are never equal in opposite forces.
8: I love you!
7: Having been through the throes of teen and early adulthood infatuations, I understand how intense things can be.
9: I love you so much.
7: And it makes me understand why the characters would let things slip so far into madness, even if I don't particularly like the characters themselves.
8: I think Nikki is going through something. Like what? Is she okay?
7: No. A friend once told me that the point of a horror movie is to make you feel uncomfortable, and Obsession excels at that, but in a good way.
8: So she's just stuck like this forever?
10: Well, yeah, I mean, as long as you live.
7: We've all had crushes and we've all had infatuations. An obsession is the kind of cautionary tale that makes you breathe a sigh of relief

0: those are things in our pasts.
1: Just because you chose this for her doesn't make it less real.
0: Obsession gets 4 willow branches out of 5. I'm Kevin Carr, and that's the way I see it.
2: The U.S. Postal Service has released special edition Bald Eagle stamps in celebration of the nation's upcoming birthday. More on the story from correspondent Mike Hampen.
3: Stamp lovers can celebrate America's 250th birthday with special bald eagle designs. The U.S. Postal Service has released special edition stamps featuring the bald eagle for America's 250th birthday. The stamps depict the eagle across 5 life stages, from hatchling to adult. They're available for immediate purchase. The eagle has long symbolized American values like strength, freedom, and independence, but it's also considered a major conservation success story. In the mid-1900s, eagles nearly vanished due to pesticide poisoning. A 1972 ban on the chemical helped their recovery. I'm Mike Hempen.
2: America in the Morning for Friday, May 15th, 2026, is produced by Jeff McKay. I'm John Trout. This is Westwood One.
4: Take a minute and take this quiz. Which candidate for Senate voted to waste $50 billion on giveaway foreign aid programs that funded abortions and sex reassignment surgery on children overseas? Answer, Julia Letlow. Liberal Letlow joined Biden and Pelosi to fund abortions and sex reassignment surgery on children overseas, the U.S. aid scandal. Which candidate is using a dark money political action committee to falsely attack John Fleming? Answer, Julia Letlow. A PAC keeping big money donors secret. Millions spent to falsely attack John Fleming to benefit liberal Letlow. Which candidate joined Biden and Pelosi to fund liberal DEI programs, even recently voting for DEI quotas and preferences? Answer, Julia Letlow. Julia Letlow fails this test. She's not a MAGA conservative Republican. Liberal Letlow's a sellout, using secret big money while selling out our conservative values to the Biden-Pelosi crowd. Now, will she sell out President Trump like Bill Cassidy did? What's your answer?
5: I'm John Fleming, and I authorize and paid for this ad.
6: Or by term provider.
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8: He talks about the talks.
9: I'm Dave Anthony, Fox News. President Trump talked to reporters on Air Force One this morning, hours after leaving China.
10: President Xi's an incredible guy.
9: It's hard to hear that in the White House video, but the president says as he flies back to Washington, they made a lot of trade deals. They also discussed Taiwan, which the U.S. backs militarily, but China considers its territory.
10: The last thing we need right now is a war. That's 9,500 miles away.
9: And they discussed Iran and getting the Strait of Hormuz back open.
10: We control the strait, and they've done no business. Literally, they've done no business in the last 2.5 weeks, which is approximately $500 million a day.
9: And the president says China's leader agrees Iran can't have a nuclear weapon. As for the enriched uranium he's demanding Iran gives up,
10: I want to get it. And they agreed to it, but then they took it back. But they'll agree to it eventually.
9: Democrats remain critical of the president's handling of Iran, though another attempt to pass a war powers resolution to limit military action failed in the House with a tie vote. Democratic Congressman Ro Khanna tells Fox Business they want to
11: make sure that the war ends, because it's literally hurting American farmers, American consumers, price of food, price of gas.
9: Oil prices, they're rising this morning, 3%. Gas is down a penny today, but it has spiked up more than $1.50 during this conflict with Iran. There are still no current positive hantavirus tests for any of the 18 passengers in quarantine in the U.S. in facilities in Georgia and Nebraska after being taken off the cruise ship that had a deadly outbreak. CDC director, or rather Dr. David Fitter, says there are 23 others being monitored for virus symptoms and 2 other groups across several states.
12: Second, passengers who had already left the ship and had already returned home before the outbreak was identified. And third, people who may have been exposed during travel.
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9: Well, Fox News has learned the U.S. government is working up a criminal case against ex-Cuban leader Raul Castro, seeking an indictment over the shooting down of humanitarian aid planes 30 years ago. This after the CIA director went to Cuba.
6: Director John Ratcliffe met with Cuban officials, including Fidel Castro's grandnephew, Raul Rodriguez Castro, to deliver President Trump's message that the U.S. is prepared to seriously engage on economic and security issues, but only if Cuba makes fundamental changes. Havana confirmed the visit and said it presented evidence it poses no threat to U.S. national security. Ratcliffe is the highest-ranking U.S. official to visit Cuba since the Trump administration began pressuring the communist regime. Carmen Roberts, Fox News.
9: President Trump's called Cuba a failed country, and his tariff threat has cut off fuel shipments to Cuba, leading to worsening shortages. A woman's under arrest in Texas, facing charges of harboring illegal migrants. Days after six people were found dead in a hot train boxcar, a seventh found dead on the tracks.
14: Those responsible for trafficking and placing human beings in such dangerous and inhumane conditions must be held accountable.
9: Laredo Mayor Victor Trevino, there were Mexican and Honduran nationals in the train. They likely died of heat stroke. A sell-off is brewing at the stock market. Dow futures down more than 400 points before the opening bell. Same for the NASDAQ, which closed yesterday at a record high. Scottie Scheffler has just teed off his second round at the PGA Championship. He won it last year and is tied for the lead after round one with six other golfers. In the NHL playoffs, Vegas advances.
15: Mitch Marner, who's in, and he stuffs it home! Mitchell Marner!
9: He scored the first goal, then set up the second, that ended up the game winner in the Golden Knights' 5-1 win over the Anaheim Ducks on TNT, sending Vegas to the Western Conference Final. Montreal beat Buffalo 6-3 to go up 3-2. I'm Dave Anthony. This is Fox News.
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4: 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Fleming opposes it. Fact, Letlow graded F, failure on border security. Fleming an A. Fact, Fleming opposes carbon sequestration. Letlow voted for it. And Letlow's fiance is a big-time carbon sequestration lobbyist. And that's billions for some global companies and investors.
16: Hiding money, hiding donors, so they can hide Letlow's record. Now, who's the fraud in this election?
2: This is America in the Morning from Westwood One. Good morning, I'm John Trout. It's Friday, May 15th, 2026. Here's what's coming up on America in the Morning.
17: What was discussed by President Trump and Xi Jinping during their historic summit in Beijing? I'm John Stolness in Washington.
18: The Supreme Court clears the abortion drug mifepristone to continue to be available by mail, at least for now. I'm Jeff McKay in Washington.
19: A man from Washington State is charged with violations of the Endangered Species Act and the Marine Mammal Protection Act. I'm Jennifer King.
20: A guilty plea for a longtime player in California politics. I'm Clayton Neville.
21: On Wall Street, the S&P 500 index and the NASDAQ open this morning at new record highs again. I'm Jessica Ettinger.
22: The U.S. Senate has unanimously approved a resolution to withhold their own pay during a government shutdown. I'm Lisa Dwyer.
2: All ahead on America in the Morning. It's 7 after. President Trump wraps up his Beijing summit in China with President Xi Jinping, where trade, the war in Iran, and Taiwan were among the main topics of discussion. John Stolness has the latest from Washington.
17: After a day of pomp and circumstance, Trump and Xi met in a closed-door session that lasted a little over 2 hours. In an interview with Fox News Thursday night, the president said Xi promised him they would not provide weapons to Iran.
0: He said he's not going to give military equipment. That's a big statement. He said that today. That's a big statement. But at the same time, he said, you know, they buy a lot of their oil there, and they'd like to keep doing that.
17: The president said he urged Xi to understand that China should be encouraged by American military action in Iran.
0: I said, you know, we're helping you, and we're helping you in another way, because I don't think they want, I don't think China wants Iran to have a nuclear weapon either.
1: What did he say?
0: Well, he's not going to respond too much. He's a pretty cool guy.
17: The White House said both sides agreed the Strait of Hormuz must remain open. However, the Chinese summary did not mention that specifically. At a bilateral trade meeting earlier, the two leaders were joined by several high-ranking U.S. business CEOs, including Tesla's Elon Musk, NVIDIA's Jensen Huang, and Apple's Tim Cook. At that meeting, Xi, speaking through a translator, warned both nations need to work together to ensure a more peaceful world.
3: Can China and the United States overcome the Thucydides trap and create a new paradigm of major country relations? Can we meet global challenges together and provide more stability for the world?
17: President Trump was also the guest of honor at a lavish state dinner at the Great Hall of the People on the edge of Tiananmen Square. Beef ribs, roast duck, and tiramisu were on the menu. Trump spoke of warm relations between the two countries.
0: Together we have the chance to draw on these values to create a future of greater prosperity, cooperation, and happiness. And peace for our children. We love our children.
17: Talks also covered China tamping down on the fentanyl leaving their country, the Chinese purchase of U.S. agricultural products, and the president on Fox News indicated Xi was open to purchasing American oil.
0: From Texas and Louisiana, from the United States, Alaska. And he said he likes the idea. I'd like to talk about that. I think it'll happen.
17: On the whole, the president said he felt it was a productive trip.
0: It's the two great countries. I call it the G2.
17: John Stolness, Washington.
2: The Supreme Court on Thursday afternoon announced that the abortion drug mifepristone can continue to be available by mail without an in-person appointment with a clinician. America in the Morning's Jeff McKay has details.
18: The ruling by the nation's highest court keeps on hold a lower court order that would have restricted the drug's availability as litigation over FDA safety regulations continue. The court ruled 7-2 with Justices Clarence Thomas and Samuel Alito dissenting from the decision. Responding to the decision, Louisiana Attorney General Liz Morrell said in a statement, quote, "It's shocking that the Supreme Court would block this common sense return to medically ethical practices and oversight. DOJ did not defend Big Pharma, which is profiting from the illegal and unethical distribution of abortion pills," end quote. Virginia Congresswoman Jennifer McClellan released a statement on social media saying this case is solely about politics over women's health.
23: It's about limiting access to the reproductive health care that patients need when they need it. And by effectively banning the distribution of abortion medication by mail, this attempt makes it harder for women to choose from the full spectrum of reproductive care options that they and their provider feel are necessary.
18: Minnesota Senator Amy Klobuchar says the decision should continue to be made between a person and their doctor.
24: It makes it more important than ever that we have people in governor's offices and in Congress across the country that believe that decisions on health care should be made between a woman and her doctor.
18: Anti-abortion groups have repeatedly called on the federal government to use the Comstock Act to punish abortion providers, but the government hasn't done so. Since the end of Roe, the number of abortions performed each year has actually increased. Of the roughly 1.1 million abortions that took place in 2025, 300,000 were provided via telehealth, a 25% increase from the year before, according to data from the Society of Family Planning. Danco Laboratories, one of mifepristone's manufacturers, released a statement saying the decision means a, quote, "safe and effective drug Americans depend on will continue to be available while the litigation proceeds." I'm Jeff McKay in Washington.
2: 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Gavin Newsom Associate takes a plea deal when America in the Morning continues after these messages.
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2: We're back on America in the Morning, where the highest risk could emerge today for thunderstorms. Here's AccuWeather.com meteorologist LaTroy Thornton.
28: A generally stationary front around the center of the nation will continue to be the focus for severe weather, and its slow movement means that some of the same areas that were at risk for severe weather yesterday end up with the same risk today, just with less of a risk for tornadoes, including a zone from the Texas Panhandle right through much of northern Oklahoma, almost all of Kansas, southeastern Nebraska, and right through Iowa into northern Missouri. Within these areas, storms can bring damaging wind gusts of at least 55 to 65 miles per hour, as well as large hail and, of course, flooding downpours. To the west of that area, much of the western U.S. looks to be rather dry today, with warm to hot conditions continuing for parts of the southwest. However, there can be some showers for the Pacific Northwest, especially northern and western parts of Washington State, but also extending into far northwestern Oregon, as well as northern parts of the Idaho-Montana border zone. Dry conditions also extend into the south, right through the Gulf Coast, through the southeast, and into much of the mid-Atlantic, where high pressure center just off the southeast coastline ensures some sunshine and comfortable conditions. The same can't be said for parts of the Ohio Valley. There can be rain and some rumbles of thunder from northern Kentucky towards southern parts of Illinois, with showers extending to the north of there through northern Illinois and eastern Wisconsin, plus much of the upper peninsula of Michigan, even parts of northwestern lower Michigan. Some areas of the northeast also get into showers today, generally favoring areas from northern New Jersey and through Long Island, right into eastern New York and across New England, with the interior northeast dry for today. In Glens Falls, New York, today looks cloudy with a couple of showers, the high 63. For Price, Utah, today brings sunshine, warmth, and a breeze, high 82. That's the nation's weather. I'm AccuWeather.com meteorologist LaTroy Thornton.
2: 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A tourist from Washington State accused of throwing a large rock at a Hawaiian monk seal on Maui last week made his initial court appearance Thursday. Correspondent Jennifer King reports on an incident that's drawn worldwide condemnation.
19: A man from Washington State is charged with violations of the Endangered Species Act and the Marine Mammal Protection Act. Prosecutors say Igor Miklovic Litvinchuk was videotaped hurling a coconut-sized rock at the head of an endangered Hawaiian monk seal.
29: What are you doing?
19: off a beach in Lahaina, Maui last week.
4: Why would you throw a rock at him?
19: A judge in Seattle ordered him released pending another court appearance in Honolulu on May 27th. A complaint says that when a witness confronted the suspect, he said he did not care and was rich enough to pay any fines. Maui Mayor Richard Bisson says the charges send a clear message that cruelty toward protected wildlife won't be tolerated. There are only about 1,600 Hawaiian monk seals left in the wild. If convicted, Litvinchuk could face up to 2 years in prison and $70,000 in fines. I'm Jennifer King.
2: A former chief of staff for California Governor Gavin Newsom is taking a plea deal in a federal public corruption case. Correspondent Clayton Neville reports.
5: Dana Williamson has been a longtime name in Sacramento. She's accused of funneling campaign funds from former U.S. Secretary of State Javier Becerra to one of his aides. Becerra is the Democratic frontrunner in the California governor's race, as current Governor Gavin Newsom seemingly has presidential aspirations. Late last year, Williamson pleaded guilty to 3 counts related to campaign finance fraud, lying to the FBI, and filing a false tax return. She allegedly shipped campaign money from Becerra's state campaign account to Becerra's chief of staff, Sean McCluskey. He and another alleged co-conspirator, Greg Campbell, accepted plea deals around the same time that Williamson was indicted. They'll be sentenced June 4th. Williamson could face around 3 years behind bars. I'm Clayton Neville.
2: It's 18 after. When we return on America in the Morning, China to purchase hundreds of U.S.-made airplanes. After these messages.
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2: Welcome back. Here with America in the Morning. Good news, very good news for some investors on Wall Street Thursday. Here's your Friday business headlines with CNBC's Jessica Ettinger.
21: Wall Street opens this morning after a record-setting day yesterday. Major averages all higher. The Dow is above 50,000 again, and the S&P 500 index opens above 7,500 this morning for the very first time. Both the S&P 500 index and the NASDAQ each open at record highs today. A blockbuster initial public offering as chipmaker Cerebras opened up more than 100% yesterday, selling shares to the public for the first time. And then it finished 68% higher, making those who got in on the IPO very happy. Here's what it sounded like when the stock first appeared on the NASDAQ with CNBC's Scott Wapner and Kelly Evans.
0: All right, there it is. Yes, it does. Begin trading. Look at that.
1: At this very moment, one of the biggest IPOs, certainly of the year, has just opened for trading. The company is Cerebras. It's a chip maker. It priced last night at 185, which was already above the expected range. $350 appears to be the open price. Pretty good for those who got in on the IPO.
21: China will buy 200 Boeing jets, President Trump told Fox News. While China's president, Xi, had a warning for the U.S., that mishandling Taiwan will put the U.S.-China relationship in great jeopardy. Some consumer warnings are flashing after the April retail sales report adjusted for inflation. Looks like sales dropped. Americans may be starting to pull back their spending. Here's CNBC's Carl Quintanilla and Sarah Eisen.
3: I mean, we got a 0.5% increase for the month of April. And keep in mind, these numbers aren't adjusted for inflation.
7: Well, inflation adjusted, it's down a tenth.
3: Weaker numbers at department stores, furniture stores, and clothing stores. The big gains, obviously gas stations, because we're paying more for gas.
21: And the summer could get harder for Americans with their wallets. Here's SW Retail Advisors President Stacy Widlitz on CNBC.
8: Just as we got tariffs, which costs were passed on, now we're going to get another leg up, whether it's food or discretionary, and the consumer's going to have to pay up once again, and that's going to be sticker shock.
21: This now is Meredith Whitney Advisory Group's Meredith Whitney, who tells CNBC a lot of Americans are poised to pull back their spending.
10: Heads of households are now being pushed to the brink. The retail data that I look at showed a slowdown in grocery spend in the month of April.
21: On today's watch list, it's the final day of Jay Powell's term as chair of the Federal Reserve. Round two today of the second major in golf, the PGA Championships. New in theaters, Focus Features horror film Obsession, Amazon's drama Is God Is, and Universal's Shrek is back in some theaters for its 25th anniversary.
2: CNBC's Jessica Ettinger. It's 24 after. When we return on America in the Morning, the fastest growing cities in the U.S. after these messages.
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2: It's 26 after. Thanks for listening. This is America in the Morning. The Senate is not often unanimous, but on Thursday, senators agreed that if there's another government shutdown, like other government workers, they'll have their pay withheld. Lisa Dwyer reports.
4: After a series of record-breaking government shutdowns, the U.S. Senate has unanimously approved a resolution to withhold their own pay during a government shutdown. The bill's sponsor, Republican Senator John Kennedy, says the measure ensures lawmakers share the burden faced by unpaid federal workers.
5: This is about shared sacrifice. This is about putting our money where our mouth is.
4: The proposal applies to the Senate only and goes into effect the day after the November 3rd midterm election. Two shutdowns in the past year created significant financial hardship, particularly at the Department of Homeland Security. The department reopened last month after a 76-day partial shutdown, the longest agency funding lapse in history. I'm Lisa Dwyer.
2: It appears that America's fastest growing cities in 2025 were found in the shadows of our nation's big cities. Correspondent Marcela Sanchez reports.
6: Data released by the U.S. Census Bureau shows small cities in big Texas metro areas were the fastest growing in the U.S. last year. Salina, Princeton, Melissa, and Anna were ranked 1, 3, 4, and 5. All are in the Dallas-Fort Worth area. Fulshear near Houston ranked second. These cities saw growth rates from nearly 15% to 25%. Texas cities like Fort Worth and Austin also saw significant population gains. Meanwhile, 29 Palms, California, and Key West, Florida experienced the highest rates of population losses because of tight housing markets. I'm Marcela Sanchez.
2: America in the Morning for Friday, May 15th, 2026, is produced by Jeff McKay. I'm John Trout. This is Westwood One.
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23: Louisiana Radio Network News, I'm Michelle Southern. Secretary of State Nancy Landry is reminding voters that tomorrow is still an election day, even though the U.S. House races have been moved to the November 3rd open primary. She says any votes cast in that race are void and candidates will still need to qualify in August. Louisiana Senate approves a new congressional map that has one majority black Democratic district. Jeff Palermo reports.
24: The map, as done now, is designed to help Republicans.
25: That's West Monroe Republican Jay Morris, who says the Supreme Court said party politics can factor into the drawing of a congressional map.
24: We can draw districts for partisan advantage.
25: Monroe Democrat Katrina Jackson Andrews says the map should have more diverse representation.
27: We're going to send more people to Washington to chase a party and not the hopes, the dreams, and the needs of the people of Louisiana.
25: New Orleans Democrat Royce Duplessis says the president is behind this.
28: We're going to ram this map down just because one man said, I want this.
25: The congressional map debate now shifts to the House. I'm Jeff Palermo.
23: LRN.
31: I'm John Fleming, and I authorized and paid for this ad.
32: 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Fact, John Fleming was deputy chief of staff for President Trump, serving several feet away from the Oval Office. Fact, Fleming never lobbied for a foreign country or Big Pharma. He represented Bossier Parish to help Barksdale Air Force Base. Fact, Letlow supports quotas, preferences of DEI. Fleming opposes it. Fact, Letlow graded F, failure on border security. Fleming, an A. Fact, Fleming opposes carbon sequestration. Letlow voted for it. And Letlow's fiancé is a big-time carbon sequestration lobbyist. And that's billions for some global companies and investors. Hiding money, hiding donors, so they can hide Letlow's record. Now, who's the fraud?
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2: This is America in the Morning from Westwood One. Coming up this half hour,
1: the oil crisis reportedly worsening in Cuba.
3: The way oil prices are, no one's giving away free oil.
1: I'm Clayton Neville.
7: Presidents Donald Trump and Xi Jinping have begun a crucial series of meetings in Beijing. I'm Donna Water.
8: Near the Strait of Hormuz, a ship anchored off the United Arab Emirates was seized and taken toward Iran. Ed Donahue, Washington.
9: Prime Minister Benjamin Netanyahu says that Israel will take legal action against the New York Times. I'm Sue Aller.
10: Rising oil prices have created a tax windfall for New Mexico.
13: Take that money and we're going to give it back to the people.
10: I'm Jennifer King.
14: 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I'm Mike Hempen.
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2: Welcome back. This is America in the Morning. High wind conditions today could spark fire risk. Here's AccuWeather.com meteorologist LaTroy Thornton.
29: Some gusty conditions do return for today to parts of the interior northwest and areas of the north close to the Canadian border. Look for the wind to top out more in the 35 to 45 mile per hour range for mainly northern and eastern areas of Montana, as well as much of North Dakota, even into northern Minnesota, with any higher gusts approaching 50 miles per hour or more, likely confined to far northern North Dakota and the highest peaks of western Montana. But much of that wind may stay on the Canadian side of the border. However, the combination of low humidity and dry ground with even that level of wind still leads to a heightened fire risk from Montana and mainly central and eastern Wyoming into the Dakotas, all but southeastern Minnesota and mainly areas of Nebraska to the north of I-80. In terms of any precipitation, that's focused generally to the north and west of that area, favoring far northern Idaho, far western Montana, northwestern Oregon, and much of Washington. There may even be a bit of steady rain arriving close to the Washington coast, but the rest of the west coast and areas west of the plains in general look to be dry today. The heat continues to build, though, across much of the desert southwest, including places such as Phoenix and Las Vegas. A higher chance for thunderstorms builds in this afternoon from Kansas into northern Oklahoma and through the Texas Panhandle, including the risk for severe weather late today and into tonight from the Amarillo area of Texas, right through much of Kansas, southeastern Nebraska, a large portion of Iowa and northern Missouri, and thunderstorms in these areas can bring damaging winds and large hail. Showers extend from Michigan southward into Illinois and Indiana, with some thunder possible in the southern parts of both of those states, with numerous showers instead across mainly the coastal part of the Northeast. That's the weather across America. I'm AccuWeather.com meteorologist LaTroy Thornton.
2: 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CIA Director John Radcliffe traveled to Cuba Thursday to discuss President Trump's message that the U.S. is ready to come to the table and discuss economic help if the communist island nation makes fundamental changes. Correspondent Clayton Neville reports this as Cuba's power grid is out of fuel.
1: Following a series of American strikes on suspected Venezuelan drug boats months ago and the U.S. capture of Venezuela's president, the Trump administration said the Cuban government poses a threat to the United States' national security. Since then, the island has faced what's been described as an oil blockade. Secretary of State Marco Rubio.
4: There's no oil blockade on Cuba per se. Here's what's happening with Cuba, okay? Cuba used to get free oil from Venezuela. Used to give them a bunch of free oil. They would take like 60% of that oil and resell it for cash. It wouldn't even go to benefit the people. So the only blockade that's happened is the Venezuelans have decided we're not giving you free oil anymore. And you can only imagine nowadays, the way oil prices are, no one's giving away free oil.
1: Rubio has said that progress can't be made with the current Cuban regime. He spoke with Fox News' Hannity.
5: You cannot change the economic trajectory of Cuba as long as the people who are in charge of it now are in charge of it. That's what's going to have to change because these people are proven incapable. I hope I'm wrong. We'll give them a chance, but I don't think it's going to happen. I don't think we're going to be able to change the trajectory of Cuba as long as these people are in charge in that regime.
1: Other than the one shipload of donated Russian oil, Cuban officials say they've been cut off from any oil shipments by the U.S. for more than 4 months.
5: There is no economy in Cuba. To the extent there's any wealth in Cuba, it doesn't go to the people. It doesn't even go to the government.
1: He told Fox News the wealth in Cuba is controlled by a company owned by military generals.
5: They take all the money. They're sitting on billions of dollars. Okay, this is a country where people are literally now eating garbage from the streets. But they have a company that controls all of the money making there that's sitting on $15-16 billion. So it's a broken, non-functional economy, and it's impossible to change it. I wish it were different.
1: Cuban leaders said this week that the oil crisis is worsening as the Russian oil was used up earlier this month. Now Cubans are reportedly regularly suffering blackouts that last the majority of the day. I'm Clayton Neville.
2: President Trump announced that China has pledged to make a large purchase of Boeing airplanes and agreed not to provide military equipment to Iran. Correspondent Donna Warder reports that China has made clear their position on Taiwan in what's been a very friendly visit for the president in Beijing.
6: We asked the top 30 in the world, every single one of them said yes. And I didn't want the second or the third in the company. I wanted only the top. And they're here today to pay respects to you and to China. And they look forward to trade and doing business. And it's going to be totally reciprocal on our behalf. So I really look very much forward to our discussion. It's a big discussion. There are those that say this is maybe the biggest summit ever. They can never remember anything like it. I can say in the United States, people aren't talking about anything else.
7: Presidents Donald Trump and Chinese President Xi Jinping have begun a crucial series of meetings in Beijing, but few breakthroughs are expected on divisive issues such as the Iran war, trade, technology, and Taiwan.
6: I'd now like to raise a glass and propose a toast to the rich and enduring ties between the American and Chinese people. It's a very special relationship, and I want to thank you again. This has been an amazing period of time. Thank you, President Xi.
7: At a banquet later in the day Thursday, President Xi said he and Trump had in-depth communication and said we both believe that the China-U.S. relationship is the most important bilateral relationship in the world. We must make it work and never mess it up.
6: You're a great leader. I say it to everybody. You're a great leader. Sometimes people don't like me saying it, but I say it anyway because it's true. I only say the truth.
7: President Trump extended an invitation to Xi.
6: It is my honor to extend an invitation to you and Madam Peng to visit us at the White House this September 24th. And we look forward to it.
7: Trump is hoping China will buy more U.S. agricultural products and passenger planes. He's expected to leave Beijing midday Friday following a final private meeting with Xi.
6: It's an honor to be with you. It's an honor to be your friend. And the relationship between China and the USA is going to be better than ever before. Thank you very much.
7: I'm Donna Warder.
2: Tensions rising around the Strait of Hormuz as Iran reportedly seized a ship and was escorting it to an Iranian port. Correspondent Ed Donahue reports this as a Chinese supertanker was able to navigate the vital waterway unharmed.
0: So it's in their interest to resolve this. We hope to convince them to play a more active role in getting Iran to walk away from what they're doing now and trying to do now in the Persian Gulf. The Chinese have ships stuck in the Persian Gulf because setting up a system that says we're going to let certain ships through but others not, it's easier said than done. And you saw a Chinese, not Chinese flag vessel, but it was a Chinese cargo, got hit over the weekend. I'm sure Iran didn't do it deliberately, but they did it. It happened. And so that's why these Chinese ships are stuck in there.
8: Near the Strait of Hormuz, a ship anchored off the United Arab Emirates was seized and taken toward Iran. Another was attacked and sank near Oman. On Capitol Hill, the top military commander in the Middle East, Admiral Brad Cooper, concedes
17: they have a very moderate, if not small, capability to continue strikes. And we, of course, have accordingly prepared for such a contingency.
8: Michigan Democratic Senator Alyssa Slotkin says Iran may have diminished power.
18: But if the United States military is not physically opening the straits right now, it's because the Iranians do have the real capability to affect strikes in or drone strikes into the Gulf countries, affecting their oil infrastructure and sending the price of oil worldwide even higher.
8: Iran's senior vice president says the Strait of Hormuz belongs to Iran and Tehran would not give it up at any price. Ed Donahue, Washington.
2: 17 till now. When we return on America in the Morning, the home assistant robot has arrived. That and more after these messages.
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23: Take a minute and take this quiz. Which candidate for Senate voted to waste $50 billion on giveaway foreign aid programs that funded abortions and sex reassignment surgery on children overseas? Answer, Julia Letlow. Liberal Letlow joined Biden and Pelosi to fund abortions and sex reassignment surgery on children overseas, the U.S. AIDS scandal. Which candidate is using a dark money political action committee to falsely attack John Fleming? Answer, Julia Letlow. A PAC keeping big money donors secret. Millions spent to falsely attack John Fleming to benefit liberal Letlow. Which candidate joined Biden and Pelosi to fund liberal DEI programs, even recently voting for DEI quotas and preferences? Answer, Julia Letlow. Julia Letlow fails this test. She's not a MAGA conservative Republican. Liberal Letlow's a sellout, using secret big money while selling out our conservative values to the Biden-Pelosi crowd. Now, will she sell out President Trump like Bill Cassidy did? What's your answer?
24: I'm John Fleming, and I authorize and paid for this ad.
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2: It's 15 before the hour. I'm John Trout. You're with America in the Morning. The Israeli government says it wants to take the New York Times to court over an opinion column that claims Israel's military has trained dogs to rape people. Correspondent Sue Aller has the story from New York.
3: Israel says it will sue the New York Times over a controversial opinion column alleging sexual abuse of Palestinian detainees. In a post on X, Israel Prime Minister Benjamin Netanyahu announced plans for legal action by columnist Nicholas Kristof that included allegations from interviews with 14 people claiming abuse by Israeli settlers or security forces, including claims involving the use of dogs. Netanyahu called the report false and distorted and described it as blood libel, while Israeli officials strongly denied the allegations and say the article is based on unverified testimony. The New York Times is defending the piece, calling it a deeply reported opinion article supported by interviews and outside research from human rights groups. Legal experts note that any lawsuit would face a high bar in U.S. courts, where public officials must prove actual malice. They also point out that governments themselves generally cannot sue for defamation in the U.S., leaving questions about how any case would proceed. The announcement has sparked a broader international debate over press freedom, journalism standards, and coverage of the Israeli-Gaza conflict. I'm Sue Aller.
2: A deportation court has become the primary campaign target for both candidates vying to represent a congressional district in New York City. Correspondent Julie Walker reports.
9: A federal immigration court here in Manhattan, notorious for chaotic arrests.
10: Why are you arresting the city controller and where are you taking him?
9: Like this one, a former New York City controller, Brad Lander, protesting deportations last summer. Came to embody President Trump's immigration enforcement campaign at one point. Now it's a flashpoint in the Democratic primary for Congress between Lander and the incumbent U.S. Representative Dan Goldman. Both say they're the most effective against Trump's immigration crackdown. Lander's style as a court watcher, getting him arrested for trying to keep people from deportation. Goldman credits his oversight work as a reason why conditions have improved at this building. Outside 26 Federal Plaza in Lower Manhattan, I'm Julie Walker.
2: As oil prices surge due to the war in Iran, election candidates in New Mexico are talking about how best to use the state's boost in oil tax income. Correspondent Jennifer King reports.
13: Rising oil prices have created a tax windfall for New Mexico. The state produces more oil than any other besides Texas. Revenue from taxes, royalties, and lease sales helps cover the cost of social services, but it's a sensitive election year topic in a state dominated by Democrats who oppose the Iran war and want to reduce their reliance on fossil fuels. Former Interior Secretary Deb Haaland is a Democrat running for governor.
14: It was hard for us to, you know, for people to think about, oh, great, we have this windfall and, you know, children are getting killed on the other side of the world.
13: She wants to use the money to boost New Mexico's tax credits for children and low-income working families. Sam Bregman, a district attorney based in Albuquerque, wants to waive income taxes on seniors and cut $500 checks to offset inflation.
15: In my proposal, if I'm your next governor, is we're going to take that money and we're going to give it back to the people so a family of four is going to get $2,000.
13: Three candidates for the Republican nomination want to use the money to eliminate state income taxes altogether. I'm Jennifer King.
2: No, this is not Alexa. 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
2: Friday sports is in. Here's America in the Morning's Robert Workman.
4: Stanley Cup playoffs. The Golden Knights secured their spot in the West Final, blasting the Ducks last night 5-1 to take that series in six games. Mitch Marner put Vegas in front 62 seconds in.
5: It obviously feels great. We worked extremely hard for all these little goals that we set throughout the year, and another one achieved. But obviously the work just keeps getting harder and harder.
4: Marner has a league-high 18 points this postseason. Pavel Dorofiev added two more goals in the third. He now has the playoff lead with 9 lamplighters. Vegas and Colorado begin the West Final in Denver next week. In the East, the Canadiens slashed the Sabres 6-3 to take a 3-2 series lead. Golf's second major, the PGA Championship outside Philadelphia, defending champion Scottie Scheffler, part of a 7-way tie for the first round lead at 3-under par. The slow drip of the NFL's 2026 schedule release finally turned into a full flow last night. Week 1 will feature a Super Bowl rematch between the Seahawks and the Patriots in Seattle on opening night, September 9th. That's a rare Wednesday night lid lifter to accommodate the first ever game in Melbourne, Australia, between the Rams and the 49ers on Thursday, our time. Baseball, the Reds routed the Nationals 15-1. J.J. Bleday with two of Cincy's four dingers and six RBI. Five Cubs hurlers.

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2: It's 5 till. America in the Morning continues. The World Cup is getting a Super Bowl-style halftime show. It's a first for soccer's biggest event and will be headlined by Madonna, Shakira, and South Korean boy band BTS. An estimated 1.5 billion people watched the 2022 World Cup final between Argentina and France. The 2026 World Cup is hosted this year by the U.S., Mexico, and Canada, and the final game will be played at MetLife Stadium in New York. Heading to the theaters this weekend, it's romance turned very uncomfortable as a crush goes horribly wrong. Unrequited love. Kevin Carr has a sneak peek at Obsession.
3: A new horror movie in theaters explores the core of dysfunctional relationships.
4: Say, Nikki? I think we should grab a drink sometime.
3: Obsession tells the story of a 20-something who has a longtime crush on his friend Nikki.
5: One wish will happen. I wish Nikki Freeman loved me more than anyone in the entire world.
3: When he makes a magical wish that she'll love him back, the consequences are, well, unexpected.
6: Nikki?
3: As a Gen Z horror film, this one certainly rises to the top. It deconstructs the dysfunctional relationships we have all had at some point with someone, and it graphically shows how things are never equal in opposite forces.
5: I love you!
3: Having been through the throes of teen and early adulthood infatuations, I understand how intense things can be.
7: I love you so much.
3: And it makes me understand why the characters would let things slip so far into madness, even if I don't particularly like the characters themselves.
5: I think Nikki is going through something.
4: Like what? Is she okay?
5: No.
3: A friend once told me that the point of a horror movie is to make you feel uncomfortable, and Obsession excels at that, but in a good way.
5: So she's just stuck like this forever?
3: We've all had crushes and we've all had infatuations, and Obsession is the kind of cautionary tale that makes you breathe a sigh of relief those are things in our past.
8: Just because you chose this for her doesn't make it less real.
3: Obsession gets 4 willow branches out of 5. I'm Kevin Carr, and that's the way I see it.
2: The U.S. Postal Service has released special edition Bald Eagle stamps in celebration of the nation's upcoming birthday. More on the story from correspondent Mike Hampen.
9: Stamp lovers can celebrate America's 250th birthday with special bald eagle designs. The U.S. Postal Service has released special edition stamps featuring the bald eagle for America's 250th birthday. The stamps depict the eagle across 5 life stages, from hatchling to adult. They're available for immediate purchase. The eagle has long symbolized American values like strength, freedom, and independence, but it's also considered a major conservation success story. In the mid-1900s, eagles nearly vanished due to pesticide poisoning. A 1972 ban on the chemical helped their recovery. I'm Mike Hempen.
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0: 26 is produced by Jeff McKay. I'm John Trout. 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
4: He says we can't afford a war more than 9,000 miles away. I'm Dave Anthony, Fox News. That's what President Trump tells reporters about Taiwan while flying back from his trip to China, which considers the island its territory and warns about a potential confrontation. The president was asked, would the U.S. defend Taiwan if invaded?
5: There's only one person that knows that. You know who it is? Me. I'm the only person. That question was asked to me today by President Xi. I said, I don't talk about that.
4: Referencing in what the White House video that talks with China's leader Xi Jinping.
5: On Iran, it's very interesting. He feels strongly they can't have a nuclear weapon. He said that very strongly. They cannot have a nuclear weapon, and he wants them to open up the strait.
4: And oil prices are rising 2%. And when it comes to Iran, we're getting this audio from the president talking to Fox's Brett Baer before leaving China.
6: Did you underestimate the pain tolerance that Iran has?
7: I didn't underestimate anything. We hit them unbelievably hard.
4: But as Iran keeps halting most shipping in the Strait of Hormuz and the U.S. keeps blockading Iran's ports, the president also told Brett,
7: one thing is happening amazingly. Ships are floating up to Texas and Louisiana, and they're going to Alaska, and they're loading up with oil like we've never seen before.
4: That interview will air on Fox News Channel at 6 p.m. Eastern. Fox's Mark Meredith reports from the White House.
8: President Trump left China very happy with the way the trip went. He said plenty of nice things about his Chinese counterpart, but now comes the hard part. Will U.S.-China relations become more stable in the months ahead? The president says while he was on the ground in China, he got more of a commitment from the Chinese to buy more American products, from soybeans to Boeing planes.
4: It's up to 24 people dead in Ukraine's capital from a Russian barrage of drones and missiles this week. One flattened an apartment building in Kyiv where there is now a makeshift memorial growing. Dozens of other people were wounded, found injured in the rubble. 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
4: There is a sell-off on Wall Street. The Dow is down 409 points. The Nasdaq is being dragged way down from yesterday's record high, falling 423. The S&P 500 losing 82 points from its all-time high. The price of oil, as you mentioned, is up about 2%. And gas is down a penny this morning. AAA's national average for regular, $4.52 a gallon. That's still $1.50 more than before the Iran conflict. This is a big day at the Fed. A changing of the guard atop the Federal Reserve. As Kevin Kevin Warsh gets ready to take over as chairman days after his Senate confirmation.
2: Despite pressure from President Trump to leave the chair position, Jay Powell stayed on until his second four-year term ended, and that's today. He said late last month, rather than leave entirely, he'd stay on the Board of Governors because of the Trump administration's initial effort to investigate cost overruns of the Federal Reserve building renovations.
10: My concern is really about the series of legal attacks on the Fed, which threaten our ability to conduct monetary policy without considering political factors.
2: Powell made those remarks even after the U.S. Attorney's Office in D.C. closed the criminal investigation and turned the case over to the Fed's Office of Inspector General. Jessica Rosenthal, Fox News.
4: Some homeowners in Ohio are hoping the state Supreme Court takes their side after their homes were taken.
11: Three homeowners are leading a class action lawsuit against the Cuyahoga County Treasurer's Office after their homes were seized for owing hundreds to a few thousand dollars in property taxes. They argue the county won the titles to their homes that are worth more than the tax debts. That once sold, they received none of the profits, calling the practice of taking surplus equity a violation of the state constitution, including Ohio's excessive fines clause. The battle before the state Supreme Court follows two previous court rulings that sided with Cuyahoga County. Jeff Manasso, Fox News.
4: They're playing round two of the PGA Championship. Five golfers remain tied for the lead. Scottie Scheffler's fallen two strokes back. I'm Dave Anthony, Fox.
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0: Hi, y'all. Welcome to the Moon Griffon Show. What a day. Great day to be with you. My headset is working again. All right. 844-766-6607. Matthew James, Tax Pro Hotline. I'm loaded up today. Elections tomorrow. Make sure you go and vote. John Kennedy, Senator John Kennedy from 932 to 906. John Fleming will join us at 1006. Of course, Tim Metcalf will come. And Brett Guyman is going to join us about a bill that they got done yesterday. And before I go to my special guest, really quick, Tommy Fauché with the president of Louisiana Mid-Continental Hall. Before I get to Tommy, I got to make a quick this is so funny, I got to tell you real quick. Newsmax has called me and got in touch with me 9 times to be on the TV. 9 times. None of them had worked out. Not because of me. So today, I'm sitting there. The camera's on me. I got my coat on. I didn't say I look good. I'm sitting there ready. They tested the mics. We're ready to go. Joe walks in and said, they got to bump you. Something with Trump and all the stuff. And I fell out laughing because they didn't bump me till they saw my face. And I know what they told themselves. They said, let's cut him. And the answer was, why would you want to cut him? You got him on. The answer is real simple. We're not putting with a man with a face for radio on TV. So that's why I got cut. I think that's why I got cut. Anyway, I thought we were there. We weren't. Let's jump on. Tommy Fauché joins us. Tommy, how you doing?
1: I'm good. I'm trying not to laugh too hard thinking about them cutting you off a TV.
0: Look, we've had 8. Walker just got another call. He's going to call him right now to be on next week. I got an interview. It's hilarious. And by the way, it's why I don't do interviews, because this stuff just seems to never work out. But I'm telling you, Tommy, you'd have been proud of me. I had my coat on. I had my thing. I still had blue jeans on. And I had a deal, and they got the camera, and I talked to the guy, and he said, let's move this, adjust, change this. And we did all that. Hey, it's perfect, perfect. And a minute later, Joe walks in, they're going to have to scrap you. And I said,
1: hey, so we're going to send you our makeup guy.
0: I don't think makeup will help me. Send me Friday 13th mask. I'm ready to go. Anyway, I only know they only cut me after they saw what I looked like. That's all I'm saying. We'll leave it at that. Anyway, Tommy, great to have you back. We had you on yesterday at the end of the program. There was a bill. We got to back up, tell them what the bill was and how did it come out in the committee.
1: Look, thanks for having me back again, and thanks again for having me yesterday on such short notice. So the bill was HB 804, the Louisiana Energy Protection Act, by Chairman Brett Guyman. Really important bill, and let me tell you why, what it does. It protects Louisiana businesses and Louisianans in general from being sued over greenhouse gas emissions, or better known, climate change. And what do we mean by that? They had a case. There have been several cases. I think 40 now around the country. One of the early ones was a case in Washington State where a lady tragically died of a heat stroke, mm-hmm. and her family sued the oil and gas industry, saying that the oil and gas industry's emissions led to climate change heat from the climate change led to the condition, the heat stroke that ultimately killed their mother or family member. And so what we have started to see across the country are suits against not just the oil and gas industry, but really any businesses, sure, sure, or anyone who creates greenhouse gas emissions. This could be a tractor in the field. Mm-hmm. And what we know in Louisiana is we already have a very, very I'm just going to say it, a terrible litigation environment. And what
0: horrendous.
1: We don't want is
0: horrendous.
1: We do not want to see Louisiana businesses or Louisianans in general sued on behalf of those. And so as other states have started to pass legislation, Chairman Guyman stepped forward and said, you know what, we're going to pass this bill. We do not have any of these claims or suits in Louisiana yet. So let's pass a bill now to get in front of it. And what we saw yesterday was, so the bill had already moved through the House with little opposition, was in Senate Natural Resources Committee yesterday. It was a good day because at the end of the day, the bill got out of committee without objection and is headed to the Senate floor.
0: That's awesome.
1: Now, that doesn't mean we didn't have some drama along the way. And if you don't mind, I'll just
0: Absolutely. I want to know the whole story, brother.
1: Yeah. So when we, you know, when we talked yesterday morning, we just found out that, you know, the same attorneys, you know, the Carmouche firm, who's been just continuing to drag down the industry with the coastal lawsuits, legacy lawsuits. I was also trying to bring an amendment that, you know, we believe would have gutted the bill. And we worked throughout the day with some really strong members of that committee and Chairman Henskins, to make sure that any effort to try to strip the meaning of the bill out or to stop the bill in its tracks wouldn't be successful. And, you know, I continue to just be amazed, and I don't know why I'm amazed, by the fact that the trial bar wants to continue to attack the industry. Because, and let me tell you why, this bill, yes, it's important to the oil and gas industry, but Moon, this bill has the support of not only the oil and gas companies, it has the support of the chemical industry, lots of local chambers of commerce, lobby, the Truckers Association, the loggers, the pulp and paper industry, Louisiana Farm Bureau, utility companies in Louisiana, the Landowners Association, as well as the ports in Louisiana. That's how significant this bill is. Yet we were sitting there yesterday continuing to, and we heard testimony in the committee. Only two people spoke against the bill in committee yesterday.
0: Who was that?
1: We had the representative of the trial attorneys, and we had the Sierra Club.
0: Yeah, both are the most anti-business groups in the whole state of Louisiana and the whole country, as far as I'm concerned.
1: The only two people to oppose this legislation in the face of, as I just said, all these groups that support it. And so, you know, it was a lot of work yesterday, but it was good work because it was work in defense of Louisiana business.
0: Let me ask you a question.
1: Industry.
0: So this particular bill, what was the number on it again? You remember right off the top of your head?
1: HB 804.
0: So yeah. You're telling me this went through House committee. This got a full vote in the House. Nobody objective. Nobody got in the way. None of these trial lawyers show up. The Sierra Club didn't show up. You get to the Senate committee, and here come the two most anti-business groups in the country sitting there trying to beat it. What were they trying to do to it? Make it where we can sue the hell out of everybody multiple times? I mean, what else do they want? They've already run a lot of oil and gas jobs out of here.
1: I never know what the true intentions are. I mean, I could guess. I think, look, if this bill stops, and you have to ask yourself, what is the want? Is it to just shut down the industry? Is it to preserve rights to continue to bring lawsuits? I mean, that's what I automatically gravitate towards, and that would be the reason why you wouldn't want a bill that, I mean, look, this is a pro-business bill. Is a pro-Louisiana bill. I told the committee in my testimony, and I know you're going to have Chairman Guyman on, and Brett's going to hopefully talk about this. He really did a good job at sharing the meaning of this bill. But I told the committee, I said, you know, people around the country have reached out to us on this bill in support because they're looking at Louisiana and saying, man, you guys are really maybe for the first time taking a big step forward to start peeling back and preventing litigation that shuts down businesses, that sends jobs to other places. And there's a lot of national attention on what this bill does. Louisiana is going to be a leader. I would argue, so you've had Utah, Oklahoma, they have passed bills as well, similar to this. I think ours will probably be one of the strongest of those that have been filed so far. That is something we should be celebrating and be proud of in Louisiana.
0: By the way, Tommy, I'm going to make a comment. It ain't over till it's over. I know the governor will sign it if he gets it on his desk. The Senate shouldn't have a problem passing this with 27, 28 Republicans. I would think they'd have no problem passing this at all. Would you agree with me?
1: No, I would agree. I really do think we have some good days ahead. I mean, you know, we're in that final couple of weeks of session, which always gets tough just because of schedules, but plenty of time to get this bill out of the Senate and to the governor's desk. And I do. I think the governor would sign it. I think this will just be a great representation of Louisiana and the opportunity we have to start capitalizing not just on more energy investment, but business investment as a whole. Look, you see all these big projects that are coming.
0: Yep.
1: They don't want to be saddled with future litigation in the way that we have been for the last 15 years.
0: I don't know if you can answer the question, or I'm asking anyway, because I can go back and look at the votes. Have any Republicans in the House on a committee yesterday vote against the bill? I'm just curious. You got to mention names.
1: I don't believe.
0: Okay, so you got 28 Republicans in the Senate. They ought to have 28 votes. Unless somebody's absent, it ought to get all the votes, because it looks like a no-brainer to me. And I feel very certain the governor will be glad to sign this one, I promise you.
1: But look, and let me tell you this, Moon, because, we're talking about the Republican votes. A lot of Democratic votes in the House as well.
0: Good to hear.
1: Yeah, when you see the bipartisan nature of this, members of the Black Caucus, rural representatives from our more urban communities, I mean, just I am particularly probably most excited about any piece of legislation since I've been at Lamoga that we've worked on, because I am seeing people recognize the importance of passing bills like this that stop litigation. So
0: that's awesome news.
1: I feel good this morning.
0: That's good.
1: Yeah.
0: All right, Tommy, thank you so much. Our friend's president of Lamoga, Tommy Fauché, Louisiana Mid-Continent Oil and Gas Association. All right, Tommy, we'll hear from Guyman later in the program, but thank you so much. Glad the so-called Carmouche and trial lawyers like that and the Sierra Club took it on the chin. That's what we need a lot more of. Thank you, man.
1: Thanks, Moon.
0: All right, we got to take a break. More to come. Moon Graffon Show. Don't forget Senator John Kennedy coming out on 9:32. Break. 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
1: 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Fleming opposes it. Fact, Letlow graded F, failure on border security. Fleming an A. Fact, Fleming opposes carbon sequestration. Letlow voted for it. And Letlow's fiancée is a big-time carbon sequestration lobbyist. And that's billions for some global companies and investors. Hiding money, hiding donors, so they can hide Letlow's record. Now, who's the fraud in this election?
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2: Mm-hmm. 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
1: 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Fact, John Fleming was deputy chief of staff for President Trump, serving several feet away from the Oval Office. 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Fact, Letlow supports quotas, preferences of DEI. Fleming opposes it. Fact, Letlow graded F, failure on border security. Fleming an A. Fact, Fleming opposes carbon sequestration. Letlow voted for it. And Letlow's fiancée is a big-time carbon sequestration lobbyist. And that's billions for some global companies and investors.
8: 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Now, who's the fraud in this election?
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0: Hi, hello. Welcome back. It is the Moon Griffon Show. What a day. Great day to be with you. 844-766-6607 is the Matthew James Tax Pro Hotline. By the way, my friend Joe Katz is joining us. He's out of Myrtle Beach, South Carolina. He'll join us on the last part of the program. He is a talk show host. We've been friends for a long time. He's playing baseball here. He does the voice of what team, Walker, did they play last night? Coastal Carolina, who won a national championship. Had to go through LSU years ago. Anyway, I've been knowing Joe since before then. But anyway, he's going to join us a little while. He'll tell you about Lindsey Graham and all that kind of stuff going on. John Kennedy coming out on our next break. And I'm still laughing at this. I got cut. When Newsmax saw what I looked like, they cut me. They didn't cut me until they saw me what I looked like. And I'm sitting here going, I just told this to Joe. I said, Joe, they put James Carver on TV. Now, there's not many people that as ugly as me. But James Carville is not as good looking as me. I don't care what anybody says. They put James Carville on TV and not me. You got to admit, folks, even I look better than James Carville. The old Serpent Head beat me on TV and they didn't put me. I'm thinking, holy cow, maybe if they had old Serpent Head on, that had a serpent head on, maybe they would have thought I looked good. I got cut right after they saw a picture of me on TV. Anyway. All right. Election is tomorrow. If you have not voted, please go vote. If you're going to be, go vote if you're an informed voter. If you're not going to be an informed voter, go fishing. Go do something else. Informed voters need to go vote. They need to go vote. They got a Senate race. We got constitutional amendments. And there's some local races that are out there as well. Maybe in your area, maybe not mine. I had one local election dealing with a tax, but everybody's situation is a little bit different, but you need to go vote. I saw somebody sent it to me, but I saw a Cassidy. He was on Newsmax. Hey, but Cassidy looked better than me, so I'll give him that. He was on Newsmax, and they asked him about the impeachment, him voting guilty, and why Trump probably wasn't guilty, and they showed him showing policemen saying, no, y'all, come on in here. Come on in here. And there was so much around there, and so he asked him after seeing all that, would you have voted guilty for him? And Cassidy went totally around. I could play it. I'm not going to play it. He went totally around the question. And that's why he wouldn't want to come talk to me, because I want to know. I still want to know why a man voted guilty. I think it's very important. It was always an important question in an election. So it's over tomorrow, folks. It's the only question is who makes the runoff. The consensus for me was always that he has so much money, there's no way to miss the runoff. I notice every commercial he's running now never mentions Trump over the last week or 10 days. And every commercial since the first of the year always mentioned Trump. And I always told y'all I thought that hurt him. We'll see. We'll see if I'm right. I still don't think he can win. Rather be the first round or the second round. It would be interesting to see what he's going to say if he gets beat in the first round. In other words, he doesn't even make the runoff. I'm not saying. Listen, folks, the reason why I'm not into the predicting business a whole lot is because I don't know who's going to vote. I don't know who cares about the race enough to go vote. There's a lot of people that like to see Bill Cassidy get beat. And tomorrow might be his last day running for office, at least as a United States senator. I was reading what the Democrats, their big thing they want to do is impeach Trump and put him in jail. And if the Democrats take over the House, and I'm not convinced they will, but let's say they take it over, and the first thing they're going to do is drum up impeachment charges against the President of the United States, which would be as bogus as the first two. And so we got, if Cassidy's sitting there, will he vote to convict Trump? And somebody can say, oh, you'll never do that again. Yeah, that's what they told me the last time, that he wouldn't do it. I think it is an issue. Especially if the Republicans lose the House, I'm not convinced they will. But some people are convinced, and that's fine. That's normal to happen like that way. But I'll tell y'all, ever since Barack Obama came in, normal's not normal anymore. Barack Obama set out. He wanted to really mess this country up. Same thing AOC's talking about. So all I'm asking you folks to do is, there's an election tomorrow. We need to go vote. You need to show up at the polls and go vote. I think it used to be 6 to 8. I think on Saturday, 7 to 8. If I'm wrong on that, I saw in a newspaper, Will Sutton, who gets it wrong every time, put 8 to 8. So Will's cutting out another hour. I don't think another hour has been cut out of it. By the way, Carvo, the rising gas price, 100% attributed to the actions of Donald Trump. Okay, if they come roaring down and this thing with Iran gets straight Is he going to be out there bragging how good Trump is? That's just a question I'm asking folks. Because Carl was still making news, and a guy they really should have quit asking him questions a long, long time ago. All right, we got to take a break. When we get back, Senator John Kennedy.
1: Take a minute and take this quiz. Which candidate for Senate voted to waste $50 billion on giveaway foreign aid programs that funded abortions and sex reassignment surgery on children overseas? Answer, Julia Letlow. Liberal Letlow joined Biden and Pelosi to fund abortions and sex reassignment surgery on children overseas, the USAID scandal. Which candidate is using a dark money political action committee to falsely attack John Fleming? Answer, Julia Letlow. A PAC keeping big money donors secret. Millions spent to falsely attack John Fleming to benefit Liberal Letlow. Which candidate joined Biden and Pelosi to fund liberal DEI programs, even recently voting for DEI quotas and preferences? Answer, Julia Letlow. Julia Letlow fails this test. She's not a MAGA conservative Republican. Liberal Letlow's a sellout, using secret big money while selling out our conservative values to the Biden-Pelosi crowd. Now, will she sell out President Trump like Bill Cassidy did? What's your answer?
2: I'm John Fleming.
3: Louisiana Radio Network, I'm Jeff Palermo. The Louisiana Senate has approved the congressional map that eliminates one of the two majority black districts. Monroe Senator Jay Morris says under his proposal, the state's congressional map will have five districts that will likely have Republican representation and one district likely represented by a Democrat.
4: Since I am a Republican and I believe in the philosophies and the ideals and the policies that Republicans often advance, these maps are drawn to maximize Republican advantage.
3: The state Senate approved the map on a 27-10 party line vote. New Orleans Democrat Royce Duplessis says the map undoes all the progress that blacks have made since the civil rights movement.
5: We are setting our state and our country back more than six decades. And by doing that, I guess in some people's view of the world, we are making America great again. Certainly not my view of the world.
3: Louisiana House members will begin debating the Senate approved congressional map next week. LRN.
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0: Hi, hello. Welcome back. It is always great to be with you. Open Forum Friday. Great to have you with us. Matthew James, Tax Pro Hotline. And on the hotline, it's honored to have Senator John Kennedy joins us. Senator Kennedy, how you doing?
10: Moon, I'm walking on sunshine, man. I'm back in Louisiana. I got in late last night, going back to work, I think Sunday, but I'm here in God's country for now, and I'm a happy camper.
0: Yeah, at least you're not walking on the moon, so we appreciate that.
10: There you go.
0: Okay, so first of all, let's start this way, because I just got a text message that said, please thank Senator Kennedy for his comments on the private property and eminent domain. These people that have been fighting this said they feel like when you made the comment that you made on this about protecting private property, that you really solidified their position of just making sure their property is their property. So I'm just telling you, I had a problem. Actually, it was an elected official that sent it to me.
10: Well, I appreciate that, Moon. Look, I'm not weighing in on the side of carbon capture or against carbon capture. That's for the people of Louisiana, and more specifically people in local communities, to decide. I just pointed out that there's a Louisiana law that says that if you own property and you don't want a carbon capture injection well on your property, then the state can force you to do it through expropriation.
0: Mm-hmm.
10: And I don't like that law. And the legislature tried to change it, and the bill to change it was defeated in committee, mm-hmm, by the people who want to drill the carbon capture wells wherever they want to. And look, if a carbon capture company comes to you and you want to put a well on your property and they pay you and you're happy and they're happy, I'm happy. But I'm not happy if a landowner says no and the carbon capture company says we can do it anyway because the state allows us to just take your property to do it. I don't think that's fair, and I don't think that the people of Louisiana are going to put up with that. And I was a little surprised that the legislature didn't change the law, and that was the point I was trying to make. It's not a comment on carbon capture. It's a comment on your right to own property, which is in the United States Constitution and also is there, big as Dallas, in the Louisiana Constitution.
0: Yeah. I didn't get you on here to talk about that because I got my own opinions and I think I'm right, but that's another subject to another day. What I did want to talk to you about is you finally got something passed where senators doing a shutdown and Congress won't get paid. Now, I looked at it, it was a resolution. So it's not a law, but it's a resolution. So how does this work, and can a resolution be just ignored for the simple reason they can ignore it? So tell us how it works, because everybody's bragging that Kennedy got this passed.
10: Well, I did it by resolution as opposed to a bill, because had I done a bill, the bill would have had to go to the House. So I did a resolution. It's just like a bill, but it only applies to the Senate. They can't dodge it. It's now the law, but only the law for the United States Senate. I did a rule change in the United States Senate. It took me three times to do it. First time I tried to do it, I tried to do it by what we call UC, which is a way to avoid going through a committee,
0: mm-hmm,
10: and just do it on the Senate floor. Senator Rand Paul objected, which surprised me, but he killed my effort.
0: Why? Did he say why? Did he say why, Senator? Because it seemed like that would be something he was with.
10: I'm not going to speak for Rand.
0: Okay, okay. You know, I'm just curious.
10: He just objected, and I was disappointed, but he followed the law. He could do that. The second time I tried it again, and this time a Democrat, Senator Brian Schatz from Hawaii, objected. And he objected and then ran out of the chamber. He wouldn't explain why he objected or anything else. And so that killed it. And then I went to Senator Thune and said, look, I want to bring this to the floor to make everybody take a vote on it, up or down. And Senator Thune agreed to it. And then he delayed it and delayed it and delayed it. And finally, I went to him and said, now, look, man, I want my bill brought up. And he agreed to do it finally, and we brought it up. And as I expected, nobody had the oranges to stand up and object.
0: I figured that.
10: Now, I'll be the first to admit that it's not a perfect bill. Here's what I wanted to do. I wanted to pass a law or a bill that would affect both the House and the Senate, and it would have been very simple. It would have said, look, if you shut down government, you forfeit your pay, and you can't leave Washington, D.C. while government is shut down. But I didn't have the votes. I had both Democrats and Republicans make it very clear to me privately that they would kill the bill. So I took out the part about them not being able to leave D.C. while they shut down government.
0: Yeah.
10: And I took out the part that affects the House, but it does affect the Senate.
0: So what is it?
10: And they got to follow the law.
0: Real quick. What does it do in simple talk? What does it do? What does this be? I know what you try to get them to do, but so what does this exactly do? No pay if there's a shutdown for senators. Is that simple?
10: Yes.
0: Okay.
10: If you're a United States senator and we shut down government, whether you vote to do it or not, you don't get paid.
0: Yeah.
10: But okay. It doesn't apply to the House.
0: Okay. Pretty simple. The other one, and this before I take a break with you, was something that you talked about. Affordability. One of the last times I had you on here, I asked you, I said, John, what happens to the economy, all this debt we're running up? And you said, we're pretty good as long as they're buying our debt. And I said, what happens if we don't? You said, we got a problem. So affordability, my fault. The affordability, sure. I think, is directly related to the amount of debt we're running up. You may disagree with me, but I think it is because it's causing inflation, causing things to rise. So talk a little bit about what can be done, because I'm telling you, the middle-class person that's trying to move up in life is being hit pretty hard, and I don't think it's by the Trump administration. I think it was by the Biden and COVID and all that stuff we're still living through. But Republicans are in charge, so what are we going to do about it? That's the big question.
10: Well, number one, what you just said is correct. The more debt you take on, for reasons I won't go into, the higher interest rates go. And the higher interest rates go, the more it hurts hurts normal people. And it also hurts government because it means we pay a higher interest rate on that $30-plus trillion that has been borrowed. What do we need to do about it? We need to learn the magical healing power of the word no. We just need to stop spending money you don't have.
0: But, John, I don't see that.
10: I'll give you an
0: example. I don't see how this happens, though. It's not happening.
10: Well, I've tried to do my part. I'm in charge of the energy and water portion of the federal budget.
0: Mm-hmm.
10: If you look at the budget that I passed, my colleagues agreed to it, we actually reduced spending by 2.7%. Now, did I want to do more? Yeah, but I couldn't get Democratic votes. I barely got Democratic votes to reduce it the small amount that I did. And you just got to say no. We can't make everybody happy. Nobody in Washington ever stands up and says, I've got a really bad idea and I need money for it. It's always the greatest idea. This bill, if you give me a couple of billion dollars, we can help you grow hair, and we can cure erectile dysfunction, and we can cure cancer. And it's always all these promises, and we spend the money, and most of the time the promises are never kept. And we just got to stop doing it.
0: Yeah. Well, let me do this. Let me take a break when we get back. A couple quick questions, and I'll get you out of here. How's the trip going with President Trump in China? And then, but before we get there, let's talk a little bit about Iran and what's really going on. And anyway, his name is Senator John Kennedy. He's Louisiana's very own senator. We'll take a break. Be right back.
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11: I'm thrilled to give my complete and total endorsement to your next United States Senator from Louisiana, Julia Letlow. Julia is really a champion for the people of Louisiana and Congress, helping us stop the invasion of our southern border. Julia was absolutely essential in helping us deliver the largest tax cuts in American history, which are putting more money in the pockets of every single American. And remember that she's also responsible for no tax on tips, no tax on Social Security, no tax on overtime. In the Senate, Julia will continue fighting to cut taxes and protect your Second Amendment like nobody else. So everybody go out and vote and send Julia Letlow to the United States Senate. She's incredible. She's a true American first patriot.
12: I'm Julia Letlow, and I approve this message.
1: Paid for by Julia Letlow for Louisiana.
13: John Fleming is a total fraud.
14: I was Trump's deputy chief of staff.
13: Lie. Fleming was never Trump's deputy chief of staff. Trump never appointed Fleming deputy chief of staff. And Fleming never held the title deputy chief of staff. Fleming lied about his work with Trump. The truth? Fleming worked with Dr. Fauci and Mike Pence. Fleming, Fauci, Pence. They met three or four times a week, pushing vaccines and masks on Americans, on our children. Fleming bragged about it to his hometown newspaper, John Fleming. He lied about working with Trump, lied and voted for carbon capture, lied and cashed in as a lobbyist, lied and voted against border security. Fleming lied and teamed up with Dr. Fauci and Mike Pence. John Fleming is a fraud. See the facts for yourself. 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Not authorized by any candidate or candidate's committee.
15: I'm John Fleming, and I...
1: Take a minute and take this quiz. Which candidate for Senate voted to waste $50 billion on giveaway foreign aid programs that funded abortions and sex reassignment surgery on children overseas? Answer, Julia Letlow. Liberal Letlow joined Biden and Pelosi to fund abortions and sex reassignment surgery on children overseas, the U.S. aid scandal. Which candidate is using a dark money political action committee to falsely attack John Fleming? Answer, Julia Letlow. A PAC keeping big money donors secret. Millions spent to falsely attack John Fleming to benefit Liberal Letlow. Which candidate joined Biden and Pelosi to fund liberal DEI programs, even recently voting for DEI quotas and preferences? Answer, Julia Letlow. Julia Letlow fails this test. She's not a MAGA conservative Republican. Liberal Letlow's a sellout, using secret big money while selling out our conservative values to the Biden-Pelosi crowd. Now, will she sell out President Trump like Bill Cassidy did? What's your answer?
15: I'm John Fleming, and I authorized and paid for this ad.
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0: Hi, hello. Welcome back. Matthew James, Tax Pro Hotline, 844-766-6607. Honored to have Senator John Kennedy as our special guest. John, the Senator, the Iran thing, and you know, when we first started, the president talked about a few weeks and all that. And between you and me, I think the average person knows that we wish a war worked like that. It just doesn't. But talk about the progress of it. And I think the biggest thing people are feeling back home, just my opinion, is of course, gas prices at the pump. So talk a little bit about this. Where you think we are? Do you think this thing will end? And does it end good for the United States? How about that?
16: It will end, and it will end good, in my opinion. Very simply, here's what's going on. Last June, President Trump and Mr. Netanyahu bombed Iran's enriched uranium supply. Mm-hmm. To make a nuclear weapon, you got to have enriched uranium. We got most of it, we think. But they might have had, our spies say, some enriched uranium hidden underground that we didn't get. A few months go by, our spies determine that Iran had a new plan. Their new plan was to increase their production of missiles and drones and get so many of them that Iran would turn to the U.S. and Israel and say, we're starting our nuclear weapons program again, and if you bomb us, you can, but we will destroy the Middle East. And by the way, we now have missiles that can hit Berlin and Turkey and London and Paris. Mm-hmm. So President Trump didn't hesitate. He sent bombers back in along with Israel, and we have eaten them up and spit out the bones. The country, both its public sector and private sector, is held together with spit and baling wire. Wow. So, Iran had one last card to play, so they shut down the Strait of Hormuz so oil can't get in and can't get out. President Trump said, I'm not backing off. He's implemented a blockade, which means nobody else's oil can get in or out, but neither can Iran's. And the only money that Iran has left is the money it gets from selling oil. If we continue that blockade for a little while longer, eventually Iran won't have any money. There's nothing going in or going out. They can't even import food. Iran still being recalcitrant because they don't care about their people. They don't care if their people die.
0: No.
16: The people running the country are a bunch of religious nuts.
0: Yeah. Yeah.
16: It may be that President Trump has to go back in and bomb them a second time.
0: Yeah.
16: I don't know the answer to that yet, but that's what is going on.
0: Yeah. Well, let me ask you a question. So that rolls into the next question, which is, how's this affecting China? And I know the president, I think he's coming back now, and the president talking to the head of China. So does that play in? Because I've always read that I thought China got most of the energy through that same area. And if we control that, China's another country that's in big trouble. Economically, it's a communist country. They don't care about their people either. So does this thing with Trump and China, does this play in this as well?
16: Well, China is saying all the right things, but right. China and Russia are helping Iran all they can. China has not felt the effects of the price of oil that much yet because China has a strategic petroleum reserve like we do, and so they've got a bunch of oil stockpiled. But eventually, it's going to hurt them badly. Mm-hmm. But you got to watch what President Xi in China does, not what he says. Same thing with Putin. If Putin and Xi would help us put the pressure on Iran, we could end this thing.
0: Yeah.
16: China says it will, but I got to see it to believe.
0: Oh, I think you're 100% right. But you know, it's funny. when they had a little, it looked like Iran was going to bail out, and we were going to have no problem, and the strait was going to be open, you know, oil prices started tumbling very quickly. And so I saw James Carville out there and the rest of them hollering about Trump and the cost of living and look what Trump's doing. But what are they going to say if all this stuff ends right and we see prices? They could probably go down really quick if we can get to the point where you're talking about, where we can move on from this. And I believe that, which will help everybody.
16: You're right. When Iran shut down the strait, no oil's coming.

0: to do this. I wish we didn't have to hurt the people of Iran. I don't care about their government officials. I wish we didn't have to do it. But if they get a nuclear weapon, it's like giving a nuclear weapon to Charles Manson.
1: Mm-hmm.
0: These people are, as you say, they're all nutted up.
1: Yep.
0: They're nut jobs. Yep. They'll use the weapon.
1: Yeah, I just, you know, we people that love America want the best thing for us. The media is never going to be, they're going to be, always be, anti-Constitution, anti-freedom, anti-Christian, anti-whites, males. They always seem to be on the wrong side of issues that they ought to not even have to even talk about except in a good way. I don't understand the media not defending the United States where they actually make a living and live a good life compared to people in Iran and Iraq and Cuba and Venezuela. It doesn't make any sense, John. And they hate the president to
0: the
1: end.
0: They're all Democrats, and there's an election coming.
1: Mm-hmm.
0: I mean, the New York Times just wrote an article based on all anonymous sources. They didn't quote anybody,
1: saying
0: we really hadn't hurt Iran that bad.
1: Holy cow.
0: We know the New York Times. The New York Times would support a dead squirrel over a live Republican if the dead squirrel had a D behind its name.
1: Absolutely.
0: They're all liberal Democrats. And they're not just Democrats. They're part of the loon wing. And just about all of the reporters that I deal with in Washington are like that. You can go down the list. Not all of them, but most of them. And that's why if you ask people what they think of the legacy media in the United States today, they poll right up there with a fungal infection.
1: Yeah.
0: People don't believe them anymore. They think the American people are stupid, but the American people can figure out that they're biased.
1: So, John, last big question. Of course, it is an election this fall, and I always say you got to wait to see what happens. I know what traditionally could happen, but you got to wait to see what happens because we don't know where we're going to be come election day. Would you think that's a pretty good assessment before people start jumping up and down, who's going to win, who's going to lose? Let's see what else happens because we don't know what's going to happen.
0: Yeah. I mean, look, I listen to all these talking heads on TV, these experts. Number one, the experts are almost always wrong. And number two, not a single one of these knobheads saying that Republicans are going to lose everything have ever run a campaign in their natural lives because they don't have the oranges to do it. They just want to talk. Now, will the election be close? Yeah. Can we still carry the House? Yes. I'm spending all of my time when I'm not in the Senate. This was a rare weekend when I wasn't on the road. Going to help our senators in the battleground states. I'm doing everything I can. I'm raising money for them. And my job is to try to help hold the Senate. And I think we can, and I think we will. But it is going to be close.
1: Yeah.
0: I mean, when you've got the entire media,
1: yeah,
0: all the think tanks, the entire bureaucracy in Washington, D.C., you got all these corporate phonies,
1: yep,
0: that are all Democrats, and they're all on the side of Congresswoman Ocasio-Cortez,
1: yep, yep,
0: and Mayor Mondami
1: in
0: New York. Shut up.
1: Yeah, I got to go, and God bless, and I appreciate it. Let's go fishing. I think that'd be a lot of fun. Thank you.
0: Okay, my friend.
1: All right,
0: bye.
1: Thank you. All right, we'll be back. John Fleming when we get back.
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3: 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Fleming opposes it. Fact, Letlow graded F, failure on border security. Fleming, an A. Fact, Fleming opposes carbon sequestration. Letlow voted for it. And Letlow's fiancé is a big-time carbon sequestration lobbyist. And that's billions for some global companies and investors. hiding money.

0: hiding donors so they can hide Litlow's record. Now, who's the fraud in this election?
1: KAOKAM, Lake Charles, a property of Cumulus Media. We're Super Talk, 1400 KAOK.
2: He'll get back to Washington around dinner time. I'm Dave Anthony, Fox News, and as President Trump flies home from China.
3: We had a great stay. It was an amazing period of time.
2: He tells reporters in a White House video that he and China's leader Xi Jinping made a lot of trade deals, but Fox's Mark Meredith reports.
4: It is foreign policy dominating the day after the summit. The president says two major issues of mutual concern came up. First, Taiwan, which China claims as its own. The president said he made no firm commitment on what the U.S. would do if China were to invade Taiwan. And when it comes to Iran, the president says China wants to help end the conflict.
2: Before leaving China, the president also talked to Fox's Brett Baer in an interview that'll be on at 6 p.m. Eastern on Fox News Channel tonight. Brett asked if the president underestimated Iran's pain tolerance. He said no and added,
5: "We left their bridges. We left their electricity capacity. We can knock that all out in 2 days. 2 days, everything."
2: Now, Iran keeps blocking most shipping in the Strait of Hormuz. Since China buys most of Iran's oil, Fox's Lucas Tomlinson reports from Dubai.
6: During the Beijing summit between President Trump and General Secretary Xi, about a dozen ships made it out of the Strait of Hormuz, including some from China. It also turned violent again. An Indian-flagged livestock vessel was sunk off the coast of Oman. It's not clear if there was any livestock aboard. All 14 crew members were rescued. Another ship hijacked by Iranian commandos off the coast of UAE, last seen headed to Iranian waters.
2: The FBI is offering a $200,000 reward in the search for a former U.S. Air Force counterintelligence specialist.
7: She's accused of spying for Iran. Officials say 47-year-old Monica Witt's military service and work as a government contractor gave her access to top secret intelligence. It included the identities of some undercover personnel. The FBI says she then shared that information with Iran when she defected to the country in 2013.
2: That's Fox's Jillian Turner. 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
2: Weeks before the primary for governor in California, the candidates had a final debate hosted by CBS News.
9: This war in Iran only points out how much more expensive and untrustworthy fossil fuel energy is.
10: We won't let Trump get in our way.
2: Those are the leading Democrats in the race, Tom Steyer and Javier Becerra. Steve Hilton is right there with them. The top two will go to a runoff. And the Republican went after Becerra.
11: We learned today that Javier implicated in this corruption scandal.
2: Becerra denied that, says he did nothing wrong, and here are the details in it all.
12: Dana Williamson pleads guilty to federal fraud charges. She's California Governor Gavin Newsom's former chief of staff and a former consultant to Javier Becerra, a Democrat running for governor. She siphoned $225,000 from a dormant account Becerra used during his campaign for California Attorney General to pad the salary of Becerra chief of staff Sean McCluskey through a no-show job for his wife. McCluskey took a pay cut to join Becerra in D.C. when he became Health and Human Services Secretary. He'd already pleaded guilty. So did a lobbyist, Greg Campbell, who provided the fake job. They're being sentenced June 4th. Williamson's attorney says he expects her sentencing in September or October. Becerra says he knew nothing about the scheme. Chris Foster, Fox News.
2: Somebody in New Jersey got lucky twice. First winning the lottery and then finding the ticket.
13: A New Jersey man says he found his missing $5.9 million pick six lottery ticket stuffed inside a pair of pants hanging in his closet. The ticket had been sitting there for nearly a year after the May 2025 drawing. Lottery officials had been warning for weeks that the jackpot was about to expire, and that finally pushed him to start tearing through drawers, jackets, and laundry piles looking for it. Turns out the ticket with the winning numbers was crumpled up in a forgotten pants pocket the whole time. The ticket was bought at an Exxon station in Roseland and was finally turned in just days before the deadline. Matt Murphy, Fox News.
2: As oil prices rise, stocks fall. The Dow's down 432 points. The Nasdaq's down 350. I'm Dave Anthony. This is...
0: Take a minute and take this quiz. Which candidate for Senate voted to waste $50 billion on giveaway foreign aid programs that funded abortions and sex reassignment surgery on children overseas? Answer, Julia Letlow. Liberal Letlow joined Biden and Pelosi to fund abortions and sex reassignment surgery on children overseas, the U.S. AIDS scandal. Which candidate is using a dark money political action committee to falsely attack John Fleming? Answer, Julia Letlow. A PAC keeping big money donors secret. Millions spent to falsely attack John Fleming to benefit Liberal Letlow. Which candidate joined Biden and Pelosi to fund liberal DEI programs, even recently voting for DEI quotas and preferences? Answer, Julia Letlow. Julia Letlow fails this test. She's not a MAGA conservative Republican. Liberal Letlow's a sellout, using secret big money while selling out our conservative values to the Biden-Pelosi crowd. Now, will she sell out President Trump like Bill Cassidy did? What's your answer?
14: I'm John Fleming, and I authorized and paid for this ad.
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0: Hi, y'all. Welcome to the Moon Griffon Show. What a great day to be with you on this beautiful Friday. 844-766-6607. The Moon Griffon Show. Matthew James, Tax Pro. All right, we're going to jump gears. Name is John Fleming, our state treasurer. It all comes down to this. He's running for United States Senate. He is on the ballot. You will see him tomorrow if you hadn't already voted. Mr. Fleming, how you doing, sir?
1: Hey, Moon. I'm doing great. We're real happy with where we are and looking forward to tomorrow.
0: Yeah, it's an amazing thing. I never ran for office, and I pray I never do. But I got to believe the end of the first round, especially if you get to finish where you think you're going to finish, you got to feel like, okay, here we are. Let's breathe a few days, a few weeks, and then you crank back up again. And unfortunately, probably some of it's going to be a problem in the fact that the election from this point on is probably going to get ugly. And, I just get your comments on that because it has gotten really deep, especially some of this dark money.
1: Well, yes. Actually, it already has gotten that way, especially over the last 2 weeks. Julia Letlow realized, and of course, Jeff Landry, who's running her campaign, realized that they just weren't going to be able to float past me in the polls just by claiming that she was endorsed by Trump. So they had to resort to some things. It's been published now both in Politico and also Tyler Bridges in The Advocate, where Jeff Landry held a meeting on April 20th, brought in carbon capture and sequestration executives. 15 of them demanded $1.5 million to be put into his account so he could coordinate among various PACs and her campaign. There was just an ad a moment ago while I was on hold calling me a fraud and all these things, all of them untrue. We dealt with that, as you recall, in the debate. So I expect more dark money, untraceable. Nobody knows who actually contributed that money. I suspect much of it is from the carbon capture sequestration industry because they know I oppose it, and they know Julia Letlow loves it, and her fiancé, of course, is the chief lobbyist for it and one of the lawyers who will prosecute people to take their land when time comes with eminent domain to take it for the use of carbon capture and sequestration for profit.
0: Yeah. I noticed somebody sent it to me last night. Senator Cassidy was on Newsmax, and they asked him a question. They showed him. He said, look at these guards telling these people, y'all come on in. And guards taking a break while people walked in. And said, do you want to change why you voted guilty? Did you not look at this? And he said, well, I made my decision. And he just went away from it. So he still never, ever, ever answered a question of why he made the guilty vote. That's why I asked the question when y'all had the debate. I thought it was still an important question. He still won't answer the question. He may not have to answer to it tomorrow if what happens happens tomorrow.
1: Right. He should have, along the way, should have admitted he was wrong. He should have apologized, should have regretted it. But he stayed with it. Remember, he actually called for President Trump to jump out of the campaign.
0: Absolutely.
1: He says he can't win against Biden and all that stuff, even when he ran the second time. So that has been really an albatross around Bill Cassidy's neck.
0: Yeah. So John, at this point, an election is, way less than 24 hours. But so what do you do? You're a candidate. You feel really good where you are right now, but you still got to make sure people go vote. So what happens with a candidate between now and tomorrow when the election's over?
1: Well, of course, we have lots of media rolling right now, both digital. We have phone calls, texts, emails. I mean, we're approaching people, engaging with people at every level with all the different media. And then, of course, this is like the fourth interview I've done so far today, and it's barely over 10 o'clock this morning. And we're urging people to get out. It is a closed primary. And there are three big issues in this race. Number one, the vote to convict Trump by Cassidy. The voting records, which mine is clearly conservative, and Letlow's is probably more liberal than Cassidy. She's a big supporter of DEI. She has ethics problems, and now she has the Department of Justice is now investigating her filing for her fundraising with the FEC. And then the last thing is carbon capture and sequestration, which I'm opposed to, always have been, versus their both of Cassidy and Letlow have been for it. And then finally, as you mentioned many times, the dark money. I don't have any PAC money. I don't have any industry money. I don't have any money coming into my campaign but what I put there and what individual donors from Louisiana provide. And yet, still, I still run in first place. And so I think people are rejecting the multiple lies that Julia Letlow is putting out there in those ads and Accountability Project, which is run by Jeff Landry. They can't find anything on me, Moon, so they just make stuff up.
0: I was going to ask you. They went from you, you involved in Saudi Arabia, you involved with Russia, right, and China. You're part of the 9/11 deal. Now you teamed up with Dr. Fauci to set all the rules. I thought, wow. I mean, I didn't realize you had that much power, John. I mean, I'm surprised they didn't blame you for shooting the Pope, the President, and Reagan. I'm serious with you. That's what those ads look like, and that's why I tell people don't let those ads persuade you, because if they do, you're going to buy into the dark money, and the money owns you at that point if you vote that way.
1: Yes, because these people are going to be beholden. Jeff Landry and Julia Letlow are going to be beholden to the people writing those checks. To his credit, Bill Cassidy has done attack ads against Letlow, and they've all been accurate. We've researched them. But the attack ads that Letlow have done against me, not a single one of them have even a scintilla of truth. The only thing true about that is, of course, Pence and Fauci worked in the White House at times, and so did I. But so did Donald Trump. I don't see him hitting Donald Trump for working with Fauci. And again,
0: that's a great point. That's a great point, because the president at the time when all this happened, you know, he's a president. He's not a doctor. He had to listen to some of the stuff that came down that threw Fauci in them. Why ain't anybody hitting Trump on that?
1: Right. Well, of course, because she's not running against Trump. But the truth is, Trump chose Pence. He chose Fauci. These were Trump's decisions. So if they have a criticism, they need to take it up with Trump and maybe run some ads against Trump. So this is all just, again, dishonest politics. And it's boomeranging on them. I'm having a number of people call me, text me, email me, and say, look, we're just fed up with these lies from Letlow. And it's time that she stops doing this. If she's got something positive besides saying she's endorsed by the president, come forth, show your merit, get away from the DEI. But she doesn't do that. All she does is, again, run these crazy ads, calling me a fraud and all that nonsense. So, again, this is what dark money does. And again, you just have to understand that, do you want powerful people and wealthy companies to decide who your next senator is, or do you, the voter, want to make that decision?
0: Yeah, and I think I really still believe that this is going to be mostly a MAGA voter. I don't know what the percentage is going to turn out. That'll make a difference in the party. Who's going to vote? I think all those things come into play tomorrow, because now we have an election. I think the congressional districts not being out there could affect turnout as well. So there's a lot of other factors going into this election. I just hope if we get to a runoff, and I'm hoping y'all come back and do a debate with us, but I hope we get to why people are running and instead of all this dark money. I wish we could do away the dark money and everybody run on their merits. I just think we would get a better idea of who people are voting for. Dog money comes in. There are people out there that look at dog money and they go, oh, I didn't know that. Well, what makes it true? And then you're being persuaded by money that we don't even know who's putting money in these accounts.
1: Right. And they're shaping public opinion, and that's a very dangerous thing. And that's why, you know, I ask your listeners out there to look it up. You know, go to Google, go to AI, whatever you hear it said about any of us, go look it up and see. You'll quickly find out that every single thing, everything from my being for open borders to being a lobbyist, mm-hmm. To being, you know, involved in 9/11 or Fauci, it is all dishonest. They're all lies. And look at the person who's willing to tell you those lies, and can you trust them when they go to Washington to represent you?
0: Yeah, Dr. Abraham is a friend of mine, a great guy, and ask him about dark money and what they did to his family, which is absolutely that. Last question, talking about CCS, you've got a pretty good record with the oil and gas companies, oil and gas in general. CCS has nothing to do with oil and gas. That's what's always blown my mind. Your quick answer, and I'm going to let you go.
1: Yes. There's two lies out there. One that says that Trump supports carbon capture sequestration. Not true. He's never said that. And number two, that sequestration of carbon is energy. It is not energy. All it is just another Green New Deal. It's just another climate change ideology to take taxpayer money to give to people to put this toxic stuff in your land and taking your land away from you. So don't believe the lies. Believe the truth, and let's defeat carbon sequestration. It's terrible for Louisiana.
0: Yeah, I'm the biggest pro oil and gas guy you ever seen. I was against CCS before it was cool. And I can promise you I'm pro oil and gas. And we had oil and gas on here today.
1: Right. I've always voted for traditional energy every time. I support oil and gas. This is not oil and gas.
0: Yeah. All right, John, best of luck.
1: Great. Thanks,
0: right.
1: Moon.
0: All right, let's take a break, folks. It's all about tomorrow. Who you going to go vote for? Your choice. We'll take a break. Be back. Tim Metcalf in the House. Brett Guyman after that. Don't go nowhere.

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1: 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Fleming opposes it. 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Fleming, an A. Fact, Fleming opposes carbon sequestration. Letlow voted for it. And Letlow's fiancé is a big-time carbon sequestration lobbyist. And that's billions for some global companies and investors. 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Now, who's the fraud in this election?
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1: Take a minute and take this quiz. Which candidate for Senate voted to waste $50 billion on giveaway foreign aid programs that funded abortions and sex reassignment surgery on children overseas? Answer, Julia Letlow. Liberal Letlow joined Biden and Pelosi to fund abortions and sex reassignment surgery on children overseas, the USAID scandal. Which candidate is using a dark money political action committee to falsely attack John Fleming? Answer, Julia Letlow. A PAC keeping big money donors secret. Millions spent to falsely attack John Fleming to benefit Liberal Letlow. Which candidate joined Biden and Pelosi to fund liberal DEI programs, even recently voting for DEI quotas and preferences? Answer, Julia Letlow. Julia Letlow fails this test. She's not a MAGA conservative Republican. Liberal Letlow's a sellout, using secret big money while selling out our conservative values to the Biden-Pelosi crowd. Now, will she sell out President Trump like Bill Cassidy did? What's your answer?
0: I'm John Fleming, and I authorize and paid for this ad.
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3: Hey, hello. Welcome back. It is the Moon Griffon Show. Great to have you back with us. Matthew James, Tax Pro Hotline, and Tim is, Metcalf is in the house, Dino's Peach and Prejean's, and of course, Joe's in here, too, and Tim brings something to eat. It's amazing how you bring in some food and a political...
6: attract a crowd, right?
3: Political conversation starts right here eating food.
6: It does. But I mean,
3: and we still friends.
6: That's, yeah, exactly. And but that's Louisiana, right?
3: It is.
6: Yeah.
3: Food trumps everything. Hey, it's food, religion, food, politics, food, sports, Always food. Food. All right, Tim, you got to tell people. I was at Prejean yesterday. Took right. Joe Katz. He's going to come in and live. He enjoyed everything. So, but you got something here. I didn't get to eat it all, but they eat the corn.
6: Yeah, so these are our LTOs for the next 2 months, or limited time offers. We have a pork fried rice. I know we're a Cajun restaurant, but I've got my executive chef, Chris Landrino, he can make a fried rice. It's amazing. And he puts a Cajun twist on it.
3: That's off the chart.
6: Yeah. And then we put fried ribs on there. So I brought a bunch of fried ribs. You got ribs come on there.
3: Right. That's pretty good, too.
6: That's right. But you can do the fried ribs just as an appetizer if you don't want the...
3: By the way, when I saw Walker eating the bone, I said, Walker's a bone. He didn't know about that. He just
6: right?
3: ate the whole day.
6: He was getting after it.
3: It's really good.
6: Yeah. So, you know, we slow cook the ribs, and then we bread them, and then we drop them in the fryer and toss them a little Thai pepper jelly. And
3: one thing about South Louisiana, they don't like putting calories on calories, do they?
6: We don't mind. We don't mind. I mean, we got summer coming up. You'll sweat it off.
3: Walk
6: into your car, you'll sweat it off. And then I brought the corn ribs, man. So we take a fresh ear of corn and cut it into quarters because the cob's on there. Don't eat the whole thing, Moon. You know?
3: Yesterday I was there. I took a bite and I said, I don't think that's the way it was meant to eat. Eat it like a regular piece of corn, but man, it's really good. How'd you cook that?
6: So we on the oyster grill. And we use a little oyster butter, which it doesn't have oysters in it, guys. So don't panic if you're allergic to seafood. But it's the same butter we use for the oysters.
3: And really rich, really good.
6: Char grill on there. Yeah, and it's crispy and corn. And
3: you know what you ought to do. And I don't want to give you advice. You've been in the food. I was in it for a while, but not like you. I'd take the whole corn, start selling that, and I guarantee you people will buy that. I know you're going, Moon. We got enough crap to sell, but if you put that on the menu,
6: we cut it into quarters.
3: That corn, brother.
6: It's all in cook time, trying to keep them chicken tender.
3: I know that, and that's why I'm referencing it. I know you're about to kill me.
6: Yeah, yeah. So, but they're fun to eat. You know, we'll probably bring them on as a side. And it's all from Prejean, both locations. You know, old school I-49 and Morgan Street.
3: I got to get a quick update on the Jazz Fest. I know we had a little rain for that last weekend on Thursday, Friday,
6: Oh, my goodness. Saturday for the Eagles. Me and the wife actually drove back to New Orleans, spent the night, saw the Eagles. You couldn't walk. I couldn't go into general population. I had to get behind our booth. There's a little space behind our booth that you can actually breathe, and I had to put a Prejean shirt.
3: I mean, it's the Eagles. Come on, man.
6: Yeah. No, they're getting up there. But Joe Walsh still, man, he did a fantastic job playing his guitar. So
3: they're getting up there. We all are. We close up there.
6: We are. So, but we enjoyed it. It was awesome. It was awesome.
3: So a lot of gumbos and yesterday.
6: We sold everything we brought.
3: I ate yesterday the crawfish, nine enchilada, the crawfish quesadilla. Unbelievable. It was really good. By the way, I think it's an appetizer. I ate it as a meal.
6: It was a
3: meal. It was a lunch special.
6: Yeah, lunch special.
3: It was really good, Tim. I ate that yesterday. Yeah. Really delicious.
6: It's good. We do a fantastic quesadilla. We really do. It's strange. We're a Cajun restaurant. We do fried rice. We do quesadillas.
3: I think what restaurants have done and people that understand the business, and y'all been really successful in Nino's and Prejean's, you just adjust because you got people coming. It's like people, we talked about this before. Y'all didn't do it this year, but y'all have done it in the past. We bought crawfish. You didn't buy a crawfish to make a bunch of money. You bought crawfish to make sure you're not missing somebody that wants to eat bald crawfish. Right. You got a group of four or eight, and two of them want to eat bald crawfish. You eliminate it because you don't have bald crawfish.
6: Right.
3: So what y'all do, it's coming up with different ways to bring people in. That's called America.
6: It's different twists, yeah. We just put a Cajun twist on all genres of food. It works. It's like we do with our pizzas. Again, we can make a sushi pizza. We can make a Hispanic pizza. We can make an Asian pizza.
3: But no, you've taken to restaurants and crisscrossed a little bit you make a good dough, pizza, and you got a flatbread.
6: Yeah. That's right. That's right.
3: I think that makes
6: you use what you do. We do what we do best. And we want the best of boiling crawfish, so we got out of it. So.
3: Okay. About a minute left. Summertime, a lot of traveling.
6: Graduation this week.
3: Graduation is another one. But just right now through the summer, teams and sport teams and cheerleader and all that stuff. Yeah. So y'all are perfect to handle groups. If they're coming through the Lafayette area, you're going to say, hey, give us a call.
6: Come on in. You did call it without a reservation. Give me a call. We'll take care of you.
3: Yeah. Okay. And that's what I want to
6: do. And if you're going on vacation, bring some take and bake pizzas. Bring some frozen gumbo. I just got back from Tennessee. I was turkey hunting. I brought some gumbo up there. The guy's, when are you coming back? I said, I just got here. He goes, no, I want some more gumbo. When are you coming back?
3: They didn't really want you to want the gumbo.
6: No, they wanted the gumbo. Right.
3: And folks, it's real simple. Prejeans.com. 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
6: We're all over the net. So.
3: And the Metcalf family loves serving people. All right. Always good, bro.
6: Yes,
3: and
6: sir.
3: This is really good. I'm glad you brought it because I wanted to eat a couple of these things yesterday.
6: You got it. You got it. I read your mind.
3: Tim Metcalf. All right, folks, we'll be back. We'll get that Brett Guyman on the bill yesterday. Don't go nowhere.

0: Take a minute and take this quiz. Which candidate for Senate voted to waste $50 billion on giveaway foreign aid programs that funded abortions and sex reassignment surgery on children overseas? Answer, Julia Letlow. Liberal Letlow joined Biden and Pelosi to fund abortions and sex reassignment surgery on children overseas, the U.S. aid scandal. Which candidate is using a dark money political action committee to falsely attack John Fleming? Answer, Julia Letlow. A PAC keeping big money donors secret. Millions spent to falsely attack John Fleming to benefit Liberal Letlow. Which candidate joined Biden and Pelosi to fund liberal DEI programs, even recently voting for DEI quotas and preferences? Answer, Julia Letlow. Julia Letlow fails this test. She's not a MAGA conservative Republican. Liberal Letlow's a sellout, using secret big money while selling out our conservative values to the Biden-Pelosi crowd. Now, will she sell out President Trump like Bill Cassidy did? What's your answer?
1: I'm John Fleming, and I'm
2: Louisiana Radio Network. I'm Jeff Palermo. The U.S. Senate primary election is tomorrow.
3: The race getting the most attention is for the Republican nomination between Bill Cassidy, John Fleming, and Julia Letlow. LSU political science professor Robert Hogan says while polling indicates that a runoff is a near certainty, Cassidy has his work cut out for him.
4: This will be a test not just of Bill Cassidy, but also of Donald Trump. How much do voters, are they willing to follow his endorsement in this race?
3: That endorsement went to Letlow, prompting her entry and subsequently clearing a formerly crowded field. There are also three people vying for the Democratic nomination, Jamie Davis, Nick Alvarez, and Gary Crockett. I'm Andrew Greenstein.
2: Secretary of State Nancy Landry says the U.S. House races for this spring have officially been canceled as a result of legislation signed by Governor Landry that moves the U.S. House races to an open primary on November 3rd. Landry says voters will continue to see the canceled U.S. House races on Saturday's ballot, but election officials are prohibited from releasing or disclosing the results. LRN.
5: This is Secretary of State Nancy Landry reminding voters that Saturday, May 16th is Election Day. All races on the ballot except the U.S. House of Representatives are proceeding as scheduled. 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
10: Hi, hello. Welcome back. It is the Moon Griffon Show. Great to have you back with us. 844-766-6607. Matthew James, Tax Pro Hotline. We welcome in Representative Brett Guymon joins us. Brett, first of all, good morning, man.
11: Well, good morning, Moon. How are you?
10: I'm doing great. And after yesterday, I hope at least after yesterday when your committee got done, I hope you feel a little better, too, on House Bill 804. So take us from the beginning, what this bill is to do. Number two is everybody business-wise, Chamber of Commerce types are supporting it. And then number three, there's only a couple of groups that went against it. So talk a little bit about this bill.
11: Yeah, no, definitely. So House Bill 804, I filed before the session started. It came about, Moon, I think I've talked on your show about this before. We created a oil and gas working group in the interim between last session and this one, made up of roughly a dozen or so legislators, maybe a few more than that, and about 20 or so industry people from the oil and gas industry. This was a non-lobbyist group. It was strictly industry folks and legislators talking directly to each other about what we can do to be the leader on the Gulf Coast in oil and gas production once again. That was the goal of the group. And so what we heard is a number of issues that needed to be addressed. Of course, the number one, Moon, the number one issue that kept coming up was the legal climate in Louisiana, which you have talked about as long as I've known you, legacy lawsuits, absolutely, coastal lawsuits, and all those things that we have to try to combat. And we heard about this crazy thing that's going on across the country in other states where they're suing fossil fuel companies for emissions that supposedly create climate change, which then supposedly creates damages to people or their property. And it's the most absurd thing I'd ever heard. And I said, that can't be going on. But it is. There's 40 or so cases across the country now. Some of them are still active. Municipalities are suing for insurance rates being too high from inclement weather. I think I've mentioned this on your show before, a family member died of a heat stroke. The heir sued for damages because they believe climate change caused a death. And look, when I say they sue everyone, a distributor, manufacturer, and wholesaler, everybody that touches fossil fuel, and the user. So this could be a landowner who has a pipeline through their yard. It could have an oil well on their property. It can be a retail. It could be a gas station. It could be farmers. Everyone is subject to this, be caught up in this lawsuit. So this bill gets out in front of that. There's none in Louisiana yet, no cases yet in Louisiana. But it gets out in front of that and says we're not allowing those type of suits in our state.
10: Okay. So that sets up. Now, let's go back again. If I recall, this bill has passed through a House committee. Did it pass through? It passed through the House committee. It passed through the House. It was on a Senate committee. Am I saying that correctly?
11: Yes, sir. Yesterday, okay, so, it was in the Senate committee.
10: Okay, so y'all have not even run into any opposition. Did y'all run into any opposition going through the House process at all?
11: In the House committee, the opposition came from typical anti-fossil fuel people like Sierra Club, and there's another group called Alliance for Renewable Energy or something. I may be saying that wrong. If that's the wrong name, forgive me. But it's a name similar to that, and if you look on their website, they literally say that they want to end fossil fuel.
10: Okay, so
11: that is their goal in life, is to get up in the morning and see how can we put the oil and gas industry out of business and not use it anymore ever again. However they drive to the meeting in their car, they fill up with gasoline, they're wearing clothes made out of petroleum products.
10: Yep.
11: They live in a house that's heated and cooled with an HVAC system that plugs into electricity somewhere, but yet they want to end the fossil fuels. It's absurd.
10: It's crazy. But so yesterday, opposition, if I read everything right and I talked to the right people, was basically the Sierra Club, which is a left-wing nutted-up group, And the trial lawyers, here come not all the trial lawyers, but some trial lawyers come into that trying to fight to stop this. So my question to you is, what were they arguing for? What were they arguing against the bill that I think you're going to tell me that the support of this bill had everybody, all the pro-business groups and chambers and everybody behind it? What were their arguments?
11: Well, we picked up the trial lawyer opposition on the Senate side. We didn't have that on the House side. I guess they were monitoring it, or maybe they weren't aware of what the bill did. But we picked that opposition up on the Senate side. We still have the opposition from the Sierra Club and those folks who, again, want to end the use of fossil fuel. The trial lawyer folks were arguing what it sounded like to me. You know, I'm not an attorney, but what it sounded like to me was they want to have the right to sue, filed claims for damages against businesses or individuals for the effects of climate change. If I drive a diesel pickup truck, if I own a trucking company, by the way, the truckers, the loggers, the farmers, the ports, everyone was for this. The landowners associations, I mean, everyone was for this bill, except the Sierra Club types and the trial attorneys. But I think they just want to have the ability to file these massive lawsuits, legacy-type lawsuits, against they target the big oil and gas companies because that's where the money is. Yeah. But they're going to sweep up the regular folks. In the Washington case where the mom died of the heat stroke and the family heirs sued for damages, they sued fossil fuel manufacturers, distributors, and transporters. In that lawsuit, because I read this lawsuit, they sued the pipeline company for just transporting the petroleum product.
10: Oh, my God.
11: There's no emissions from a pipeline. I mean, it's the craziest thing you've ever heard, Moon. So now what happens next is wherever that petroleum product or petrochemical product or chemical product or whatever ends up on the retail side at the gas station, at the wholesaler, gasoline distributor, and I mean, this thing doesn't stop anywhere. It can pick up the farmer who's using fertilizers that are manufactured and create emissions, and those emissions contribute to climate change. I mean, there's no stopping this madness. And so what we did is we put a blockade at the border of this state saying you're not coming into our state with this nonsense. It's not going to happen.
10: Now, you do feel like, now that it made it through the committee with 28 Republicans in the Senate, I would even think Democrats would vote for it, too. You do feel it pretty good in the Senate now that it's out of the committee, because normally if some dies over there, it dies in the committee. But is Cameron Henry, who I know you know well, is he going to let him hit his bill before the session's out so y'all can get this through? That would be my question to you.
11: Yeah, and we're very optimistic at this point. Yesterday was a tough day. I think you had Tommy Fauchet on this morning. I think he had mentioned that he might be on the show. And look, he was a bulldog yesterday, man. He led the troops to get everybody back in the room. I think we spent 6.5 hours yesterday in the building in the Capitol yesterday trying to fend off these amendments that were going to gut the bill or essentially kill the bill. And we were able to do that, but I tell you, he was a bulldog and was leading the charge on that. But I think now once we've passed the hurdle of the Senate committee yesterday, my friend and colleague, Chairman Hinchkins, did a great job in navigating through the issue and trying to solve, you know, for the opposition and got us out of there unanimous. And we're now on the Senate floor. Chairman Hinchkins will be carrying that bill on the Senate floor. He's well-equipped and certainly talented enough to get that bill across the finish line for us.
10: I'm laughing when you said that. There's a climate doomer in L.A., a very rich guy, Adam McKay. He's mocking Louisiana residents who threw the fires. They kill a lot of people that burnt their homes up. And around the L.A. area, they got an arsonist who's a far-left suspect of charging and lighting a fire. They got him on camera. And this guy says the people are being fooled. Climate change and all companies cause them fires over there in L.A. Same nutted up stuff you're talking about. Blame all companies for an arsonist. For an arsonist lights it. They got him on camera. They think they got him.
11: Yeah.
10: And this guy's coming up with, oh, no, man, they fooled everybody. This is because of all companies. I'm going, what? That's the craziness you got out there.
11: Look, Moon, I can't even process what these folks think. And I mean, I respect people who disagree with me on policy. I do. I cannot process what these folks are thinking. I just can't figure out what they're thinking. And by the way, I want to make this point, because we had some early opposition from groups that shouldn't have been against us. I'm not naming names, but I mean, they should not have been, you know, attacking this bill. But they were under the impression that we were trying to give industry a free pass. And you know, if they did damages, if they did have emissions, if they did have something that violated state or federal law, that they would not, that, you know, we as individual citizens would not have a right to seek damages. And to clear that up, and I think we've done that through the process, but upon this interview here, that is not what this bill does. It is strictly targeted to damages from climate change, not from emissions or any other violations of law, but from the climate change itself. But no, these lawsuits are insane. They have one moon where the family sued because they don't think their kids are going to have good enough opportunities when they grow up because of climate change.
10: Brad, I got to go.
11: Fossil fuel companies.
10: Congratulations. I got to go. Thank you, man. All right, we'll be right back.
9: Here's President Trump with a critical message for Louisiana voters.
12: I'm thrilled to give my complete and total endorsement to your next United States Senator from Louisiana, Julia Letlow. Julia is really a champion for the people of Louisiana and Congress, helping us stop the invasion of our southern border. Julia was absolutely essential in helping us deliver the largest tax cuts in American history, which are putting more money in the pockets of every single American. And remember that she's also responsible for no tax on tips, no tax on Social Security, no tax on overtime. In the Senate, Julia will continue fighting to cut taxes and protect your Second Amendment like nobody else. So everybody go out and vote and send Julia Letlow to the United States Senate. She's incredible. She's a true American first patriot.
13: I'm Julia Letlow, and I approve this message.
9: Paid for by Julia Letlow for Louisiana.
8: John Fleming is a total fraud.
14: I was Trump's deputy chief of staff.
8: Lie. Fleming was never Trump's deputy chief of staff. 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And Fleming never held the title deputy chief of staff. 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Lied and cashed in as a lobbyist. Lied and voted against border security. Fleming lied and teamed up with Dr. Fauci and Mike Pence. John Fleming is a fraud. 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
10: Hello, welcome back. 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Matthew James, Tax Pro Hotline, 844-766-6607. I believe we covered every subject you can cover in about almost 2 hours of program, but we hadn't covered everything because my man Joe Katz is here. And Joe's here for other reasons than to be on his talk show, but Joe is actually a talk show host in South Carolina, Myrtle Beach, South Carolina. First of all, good to see you again.
19: Hey, great to see you, Moon. I hope all is well. Little Moon, good to meet you, Junior. How we doing?
10: He's bigger than me. He ain't really bigger than me. I would not
19: He's
10: say
19: got a
10: that.
19: Stronger handshake, yeah, I'll tell you that.
10: Way. He should. He's got, I got 40 on him, over 40 years on him. He came around at 40. I used to laugh at people that had kids when they're in their 40s. I don't laugh at them anymore.
19: I'm in my 40s.
10: I know. That's what I'm saying. I just don't laugh at people. No, I'm saying when you have 40s, you had a baby lately?
19: Not lately.
10: Okay. That's no. That makes it
19: about 8-9 years ago.
10: Joe,
19: and I didn't have any babies, by the way. That was my wife who did that.
10: I know, but everybody participates some kind of way.
19: True.
10: Let me tell you something. The problem of having babies is their problem, and that is. But let me tell you, when a little cat daddy or little cat mama gets into the world, you got your hands tied, too. There's no doubt about it.
19: Well, we still live in a place where women have babies in South Carolina. Yeah, I don't know how they're doing here in Louisiana, but women have babies.
10: No way. Did you see? Kennedy was one of the guys questioned a doctor. No, it wasn't him. It was Halsey, Senator Halsey. And Senator Halsey had this doctor. And there was a lady that was I'm going to call it birthing doctor. I mean, people that brought babies, okay? And he said, straight up, can a man have a baby? She wouldn't answer it. Did you see that? We played that over. She would not answer. Well, he said, just answer the question. And you know what? That's what's happening into the world when a doctor, and I told somebody, I got a special need daughter. Maddie Walker knows all about it. And he'll tell you, I mess with her all the time. So I'll walk in the house sometime, and when I want to mess with her, and I'll start prissing around like a little girl. This is a special need child. She'll look at, walk in my right, howling to the top, you're not a lady, you're a man. Quit doing that. And I'll do that. She said, quit it. You're not. She's special needs, she knows, but here's a doctor who's educated, didn't know if men could have babies.
19: Doctors, we've got Supreme Court justices who can't define a woman. Okay, I guess this is 2026 in America. I have a very similar story with my 8-year-old daughter. We were fixing up dinner a couple weeks ago. She's watching TV, and I hear her chuckling at the TV. So I said, hey, Sophia, what's so funny? And she's like, I'm watching this show. And she said, there are guy cheerleaders. And I said, well, what's so funny about that? She says, guys aren't supposed to be cheerleaders. Guys are supposed to play sports, and the girls are supposed to be the cheerleaders. I don't know where she got that from. Maybe her mom, maybe her dad. Maybe it's just an 8-year-old looking at the screen and saying, well, maybe girls should be cheerleaders, and boys should be playing football, yeah, baseball, and basketball.
10: But here's the thing that you're saying. That's 8-year-olds.
19: Yeah.
10: They naturally kind of know what's going on. I got a special need child that knows what's going on. She knows the difference. She really knows the difference.
19: Adults suck and ruin everything.
10: It wouldn't be for adults. We do pretty good, but we now. By the way, we adults now. Anyways, name is Joe. Hey, Joe, tell us a little bit about your program, what station people can hear it on and go online. You talk about it. I'm going to get some South Carolina issues in a minute anyway. But just a little bit about the program.
19: Yeah, so we're 6 to 10 Eastern, so I just wrapped up the show over at our team hotel. I also do the play-by-play on the radio for Coastal Carolina University baseball and football. We're 6 to 10, Monday through Friday, and we cover pretty much anything and everything around South Carolina.
10: By the way, Joe and M.A.N., the Cajuns beat them last night. That's another story. But I was messing with Joe yesterday. Me and Joe have been friends 10 years.
19: 10 years.
10: So I messed with him, and as I started digging him a little bit about Coastal, he reminds me that they've been better than the Cajuns have been, the record's better. So then I thought I was going to be a smart-ass, Walker. I said, yeah, but we got a team down there, LSU. He said, oh, by the way, we played them in years ago. We beat them twice at LSU and won a national championship. Joe shut me up. Joe had to shut me up. I would just go back to that for a second. Not with LSU, because LSU would be back. I'm not worried about LSU. And UL even got a chance to do something. But go back to that year. You had a mid-major. And

0: More than you do now?
1: I mean, there's always a little extra energy and juice flowing in the broadcast booth when you're doing baseball games, late innings, and postseason play. So obviously we're going wild, and there's no better place to be than on the road when you win these games, especially when you're the underdog. There's nothing better than shutting people up, particularly when you get to go to Alex Box Stadium and do that.
0: Well, that was the next thing.
1: Yeah.
0: That was the next trip, Super Regional, Alex Box Stadium. You know, when they saw Coastal, didn't know a whole lot about y'all.
1: Sure.
0: I was penciling in LSU for another championship run. Yep. I mean, there's no way. And so here comes Coastal. And I think did y'all beat them before Stony Brook upset them that time after?
1: Yep,
0: do you remember?
1: Yep, yep.
0: That was before, right?
1: Yeah.
0: And so I'm thinking, Coastal, man, LSU 2-0, let's go. But that didn't happen.
1: It was 2-0 on the flip side for the Chanticleers, no doubt. So 2-0, and then we end up losing the first game of the College World Series, so we're one game away from being eliminated.
0: And by the way, at that point, normally, it ain't a matter if you're going to get beat. You're going to get beat. So what happened after that? Y'all had enough pitching or hitting or both? Or what? Just talk about what happened in the College World Series.
1: I mean, it was a Herculean effort by just a couple of pitchers. We did not have 8 or 9 guys that took us through the 8-team College World Series through the first round of pool play and then the championship. We had 4 or 5 guys that carried us along on the pitching staff, and then some timely hits and some things broke our way. Dropped the first game of the College World Series and ran the table and beat Arizona. Best 2 out of 3, won the first 2 games against the Wildcats to win the 2016 championship.
0: When you look back at a mid-major, it's almost things you dream about but never happens, because for the most part, it really doesn't happen for everybody.
1: Well, it's happened to us twice, not national championships, but twice into a national championship final in the last 10 years or so.
0: But does that help y'all recruit a lot?
1: Oh, for sure. I mean, put us on the map. I mean, the school saw.
0: But how much has changed with the money now? How do y'all? Because I noticed. We talked the other not too long ago, and you said, "When we get a couple studs here, freshmen, they gone."
1: They're gone. But we've been able to maintain. I want to think. I don't know exactly the numbers, not in terms of the money. But we key on maybe 2 or 3 guys that we're going to be able to pay that have a pretty good idea that they're going to want to stay. And we've put some guys in the big leagues right now. We've got 5 or 6 big leaguers right now. So you don't have to go to some of these other schools. And now if you're looking for money and life-changing sort of circumstances, sure. But if you want to play and you get an opportunity to play professionally, you could do it at Coastal just as you can do it anywhere else.
0: Yeah, that's it. Unbelievable. Can't believe y'all beat the Tigers. I'm still shocked about that.
1: I mean, today we've got a starting pitcher going, Cameron Flukie. He's supposed to go in the first round, maybe top 15 pick. Yeah, he's going to get paid millions of dollars. He stayed with us last year, and we're not competing with an LSU, maybe giving him $500,000 to come down this way.
0: They're playing UL today. What time's the game tonight? 6. Okay, going to be a great one here, and you got this guy on the mound. Wow. All right, I got to take a break. Joe's going to stick around. Joe does politics, not necessarily sports. And we got a little bit Lindsey Graham and what's going on in South Carolina. And they missed on redistricting, too. Maybe we'll talk to him about all that and more. Your calls are welcome. You can email me, moon@moongrafon.com. Be right back.

0: Take a minute and take this quiz. Which candidate for Senate voted to waste $50 billion on giveaway foreign aid programs that funded abortions and sex reassignment surgery on children overseas? Answer, Julia Letlow. Liberal Letlow joined Biden and Pelosi to fund abortions and sex reassignment surgery on children overseas, the U.S. aid scandal. Which candidate is using a dark money political action committee to falsely attack John Fleming? Answer, Julia Letlow. A PAC keeping big money donors secret. Millions spent to falsely attack John Fleming to benefit Liberal Letlow. Which candidate joined Biden and Pelosi to fund liberal DEI programs, even recently voting for DEI quotas and preferences? Answer, Julia Letlow. Julia Letlow fails this test. She's not a MAGA conservative Republican. Liberal Letlow's a sellout, using secret big money while selling out our conservative values to the Biden-Pelosi crowd. Now, will she sell out President Trump like Bill Cassidy did? What's your answer?
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0: rising from the heart of the swamp, a beacon of truth is casting its light. 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
1: All right, 844-484-3872, 844-4-THE-USA. That's the way to join us today, from coast to coast, from sea to shining sea. The President of the United States is on Truth Social. He's been posting a lot in the last few hours. The reason for that, he's back on Air Force One, en route to the good old U.S. of A., heading back from his big trip to communist China. He was meeting, of course, with Xi Jinping and trying to work out some big international affairs to the benefit of the United States. We went over some of the top line items with you yesterday, kind of the basics of, you know, he's getting the Chinese to invest in more American oil and to open up their economy for more American sales to generate more American income and jobs back here in the United States of America. That's the plan. He also wants to stop all this fentanyl from killing American citizens. That's a huge priority for the Trump administration. That's great to see. And also the subject of Iran and the Strait of Hormuz clearly came up. The White House readout on that suggested that both countries, and the president said this, both countries don't want Iran to have a nuke, and both countries want the Strait of Hormuz open, and both countries don't want the Iranians to try and impose a toll on international shipping traffic through that water. So that's the American side of the equation. China, they just want Taiwan. They want Taiwan. And then the White House is barely acknowledging this claim by China. They're not even really dignifying it, but Xi Jinping apparently was very insistent that he wants to invade Taiwan, or was implying it at least in his Chinese communist way in conversations with the president. Here are a couple of the elements as he leaves China, as he left China. He did an interview with Fox News' Sean Hannity, and he said, look, I continue after all these many years to get along with Xi Jinping. Here's the president of the United States.
2: Well, we have a relationship, he and I, and we've been working together a long time. We've gotten along well. When I first came here, China was really taking advantage of the United States. He understands that. And now we do great with China, and we have a very good relationship. We have a friendship, really. He's a tremendous leader. He's been here a long time, very powerful, very strong. There's no doubt about it. And we just have a good relationship. I did actually see other people arrive here that not treated so well, but we were treated very well.
3: So that was meaningful for you?
2: Well, I mean, if I got out of a plane and nobody was there to greet me, I would say that wouldn't be so cool. Mm-hmm. Because it's really respect for our country. Our country is respected. Look, we're the hottest country right now anywhere in the world. But he and I know each other well, I think, beyond maybe that. But we certainly got a very nice greeting, and today was beautiful.
1: Yeah, the images definitely make it seem like President Trump softened up Xi a bit during this trip. He started kind of stiff, didn't he, Jim? I saw the images looked like he was pretty stiff and emotionless. By the end of it, he almost seemed a little bit warmer, a little bit more Winnie the Pooh-ish by the end of it, a little more chipper and friendly. He hates that, by the way. You know, they've banned images of Winnie the Pooh in China because of the comparisons to Xi Jinping. He does. He looks like Pooh Bear. He looks like Pooh Bear. That's unfortunate, but it's true. I don't know. It's not a bad thing. It's actually kind of weird that he's insulted by it. It's like kind of endearing to look like Winnie the Pooh. You know, it kind of takes the edge off of the communist psychotic behavior. But there's President Trump saying that the two of them get along just splendidly. Of course, that in itself is diplomacy. The president saying this because he's trying to be very, very diplomatic. He also talked about how she volunteered to help with Iran. Now, one of the features of this trip is President Trump, and you'll hear from other White House officials on this too, President Trump was interestingly committed to not asking China for help with Iran. Like, he went into this trip with this intention, apparently. I'm not going to ask for help. Now, clearly, the intentionality behind this, as much as China can help, China sends all of its money to Iran. Iran's terror is funded by China. As much as China can help, the image that President Trump is projecting to the world is that the United States is completely in control. We can solve this on our own. We don't need anybody else to help us. And Iran has no leverage over us whatsoever. You see what I'm saying? That's the negotiating position that President Trump is operating from. So all of his public sentiments, his statements, his diplomacy, You need to understand everything he's uttering on this issue through that lens right now. Iran, you have no leverage over me, and I control the entire conversation. So settle up. That's the president's position. So he doesn't ask Xi for any help, despite the fact that China can be helpful. But interestingly, Xi volunteers it without President Trump even asking.
2: President Xi would like to see a deal, man. He would like to see a deal, man. And he did offer, he said, if I can be of any help at all, I would like to be of help.
3: Because, he did say that.
2: Yeah, he did say that. And look, anybody that buys that much oil has obviously got some kind of a relationship with him. But he said, I would love to be of help. If I can be of any help whatsoever, he'd like to see the Hormuz Strait open. He said, if I could be of any help whatsoever, I would like to help.
1: So do it. Do it. I don't even know why he's bringing this up to President Trump. I just do it. Take the action now. The president also said that he got assurances from Xi that they're not sending weapons. That stopped. We have stopped that. He told me he stopped that. Well, that's good. I don't know if I believe him, but that's good news. But if your thing is like, well, what could we do? Just say the word and we'll help. Yeah, stop sending money and weapons to Iran. Buying American oil is a massive, massive win in this trip. The fact that the president got commitments from China to buy more American energy is a huge win for a couple of big reasons. One of them, of course, is economic. We get jobs, we get money out of that. The other is national security. If they're rerouting their purchases from us and away from Iran, you stop the nuclear threat. You mitigate the nuclear threat. You mitigate the terror threat. You don't fund Iranian terror. So that's good too. But even before we get an actual increase in exports going on to China, do you know how good this is for the negotiation with Iran? Iran is sitting there stunned. You know, the deformed gay supreme leader of Iran is looking at this, if his eyes work, and he's thinking, holy crap. So now we're going to lose Chinese money because the Chinese, the communist Chinese, are going to start buying more American energy. That means they're going to be buying less Iranian energy. Iran exports 90% of its oil to China. So even before you get this underway, the fact that President Trump can announce this is leverage over Iran. You see how this works? So it's a conversation between two great powers, the United States and China. And then you've got this terrorist power in the Middle East who's looking at it from a distance going, this impacts us directly. Yeah, it sure does. It sure does. So that is a good takeaway from this meeting between President Trump and Xi. Now, on this point about not needing China's help, Marco Rubio laid out for NBC that President Trump didn't even bother to ask. It was Xi himself who volunteered it.
4: What exactly did President Trump ask President Xi for when it comes to Iran?
5: He didn't ask him for anything. I mean, we're not asking for China's help. We don't need their help.
4: But he raises the issue.
5: We raise the issue to make clear what our position is and to make it clear so they understand, because I mean, it's logical we would talk about it given how dominant that issue is. Our position is very clear. Iran cannot have a nuclear weapon. And that's what they were, you know, they were on the verge of building a conventional capability where they had so many rockets, so many drones, that you couldn't do anything against them. They would hide behind that conventional shield to do whatever they wanted with their nuclear program.
1: And this is the timeline. So what Rubio's laying out, this is the reason that the United States had to go now. This is what they've been telling us, that they were so on pace for a conventional missile development program that it would have been, you think this is bad, it would have been completely chaotic to try and stop them from their pursuit of a nuclear weapon come this time next year.
5: Future. That's why the president chose to act. In response to that, Iran has decided that they're going to take an international waterway and turn it into theirs and charge tolls for it. We're not going to allow that to happen, and that's why there's a blockade. It's a direct result of what they've done.
1: The president was he's been explaining that what ends up happening in these negotiations with Iran is the United States will make an offer, and then Iran will make a counteroffer. And the way that the counteroffer comes in is usually in a letter. So they get some sort of written statement of what Iran wants. And the president said, I'll scan it, I'll look through it, and the second I see that they don't agree to denuclearize, I tear it up. So the president's position, I don't know, how is it that hard to figure out if you're an Iranian negotiator? He's got one red line. It's no nuclear weapon. That's it. That's the only one. Everything else is negotiable. You know, how much sanctions relief do you want? How much money do you want? How much, you know, et cetera, whatever it is. The rest is all negotiable. It's the kind of thing that the president's like, all right, I'll listen to you. I hear you out. But this point about nukes, the president said, no nukes, no nukes. He was just on Air Force One. Of course, he is on Air Force One. He's coming back, and we got some of the footage already. And the president said, these Iran deals, these proposals that they're sending us are garbage. And I'm just throwing them out the second I see the sentence that they're not giving up the nukes.
6: Have you rejected the latest proposal from Iran, or where does that stand?
7: Well, I looked at it, and if I don't like the first sentence, I just throw it away.
6: What was the first sentence?
7: An unacceptable sentence. They have fully agreed, no nuclear, and if they have any nuclear of any form, I don't read the rest of
6: them. So 20 years is not enough for you? It's got to be a perfect...
7: No, 20 years is enough, but the level of guarantee from them is not enough. In other words, it's got to be a real 20 years, not a big one.
6: You've got to get all the fuel out and no more production.
7: We have to get everything, but we're not even talking about calling the nuclear dust. Came up with a term which seems to have gone on.
6: I'm talking about because they would not remove the...
7: They said that they can't remove it because they don't have the technology to remove it.
6: Well,
7: they don't have the type of tractors.
6: Yeah.
7: They say the only one... They told me directly. They said the only one that can remove it is China or the U.S. We're the only ones with the equipment. They said, you were right. It is a complete obliteration. With that being said, I want to get it. And they agreed to it, but then they took it back. But they'll agree to it eventually.
1: Okay. That's interesting. That's new information from the president, who would be in the best possible position to know that Iran was making excuses for why it gets to keep its enriched uranium. Well, it's so deep underground, it's buried there after Operation Midnight Hammer. We can't get to it anyway, so you have nothing to worry about. Don't you worry. And the president says, nah, that's not good enough. We want to take it. And Iran's position is like, well, the only people who can do it are the United States and China. So let me just, I have no idea how this ends up, but I'll just tell you my instinct immediately. I don't trust China. I don't. If this comes down to Iran's like, okay, fine, but the United States is not allowed to do it. China can do it. And Xi's coming along going, oh, yeah, that's our offer. That's a good. We'll help that way. We'll get this stuff out. I just don't trust them. Jim keeps telling me I should trust the communist Chinese, but I don't trust them. I don't believe you, Jim. And it's just, not a good look. I think the president's only going to be happy in a situation where he can guarantee that this enriched uranium is removed. That's the only way. In fact, I'm confident of it. That's the only way this is going to work. And it sounds like we're going to have to send our guys in to do it. More ahead on The Vince Show.
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13: You ever wonder why the same cold virus makes some people so sick and others not sick at all? Well, according to an interesting new study out of Yale School of Medicine, one key factor is how quickly the cells in their noses, called nasal cells, respond to the virus and contain it. It's called the interferon response, and it can vary for different people. Now, when that response gets inhibited, it can trigger a different reaction, which leads to excessive mucus production and inflammation. In other words, a cold that is a lot more miserable. Of course, there are other factors at play, your genetics, any underlying conditions, immunity from vaccinations or previous infections. If you are trying really hard not to get sick, high-quality masks, they can be very effective. Also, good old-fashioned hand washing. And remember not to touch your face. I'm Dr. Sanjay Gupta, helping you live a better life.
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0: If news breaks, you'll hear it here. 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
1: Very busy show ahead for you. A lot to get to. I just want to dwell for a few more moments on President Trump's trip to China. Historic trip to China. He's juggling chainsaws, of course, as always. And in meeting with Xi Jinping, President Xi apparently kept on implying that he's prepared to invade Taiwan. And you better stay out of my way. Now, the president was asked about this on Air Force One now today. What was that conversation like? And the president said, we have an understanding with each other. Take a listen.
7: President Xi and I talked a lot about Taiwan. He thinks they cannot have anything to do with what they're doing. I mean, he's against very much what they're doing. We talked about Taiwan. We talked about Iran a lot. And I think we have a very good understanding with both. On Taiwan, he does not want to see a fight for independence because that would be a very strong confrontation. And I heard him out.
23: Are you going to say two words?
7: No, I didn't make a comment on it. I heard him out. I have a lot of respect for him. On Iran, it's very interesting. He feels strongly they can't have a nuclear weapon. He said that very strongly. They cannot have a nuclear weapon, and he wants them to open up the strait. But as he said, they closed it, and then you closed them with a smile. And it's true. We control the strait. And they've done no business, literally they've done no business in the last 2.5 weeks, which is approximately $500 million a day. So we have, we're doing very well on all fronts.
1: You know, it's interesting, as the president said, you know, I just heard him out on Taiwan. In other words, I didn't really give him a response as he was making these bold claims. I bet you that the president benefits from the fact that it needs to be translated. You know what I mean? So, like, in the midst of this, Xi Jinping is I want to invade Taiwan. I want to invade Taiwan. And then you got to wait for the translator. So you look over. You just don't give, you don't give a quick reaction. Now you're listening to the translator say it. He wants to invade Taiwan. He wants to invade Taiwan. And the president could just nod. He could just sit there and nod and just let him keep running his mouth. Just let him talk until he's all tuckered out. So Xi Jinping apparently went on and on and on and on about Taiwan, making very clear what he's interested in. And the president made very clear that what he's interested in is American investment and resolving this terror threat in the Middle East. So kind of interesting. You imagine, just imagine being a fly on the wall. Also, isn't it amazing how tall Xi Jinping is relative to everyone else in China? How did that happen? What is his diet? Maybe he's not eating quite as much soy as everybody else or something. I don't know what that is. But he's very, because the reason I think of him as tall is I'm looking at him and going, he's almost Donald Trump's height. And Donald Trump's tall. Donald Trump's tall for by any conventional standard. And Xi Jinping standing right next to him, and he almost looks as tall. I wondered actually for a moment, Jim, if he was wearing like Chinese lifts or something, that he put something in his shoes. You know, he's got stilts. He's like a Chinese acrobat for the visit. Very conscious of the photographs that are being taken. Kind of wild. Back home in the United States of America, the left is still trying to rig all of our elections. You hear Kamala Harris this week. Kamala Harris, who is the front runner for the Democrat nomination right now in 2028. Her plan is to destroy what's left of our constitutional republic, and she's just saying it out loud now. Meanwhile, you do have some Republican states who are fighting back against all of this, and we just got a wonderful headline. A wonderful headline. In fact, one of the guys who has existed for decades in a rigged district in the United States, a Democrat, just announced that now that the rules are being enforced, he's retiring. I've got the breaking news and a lot more to discuss with you coming up on The Vince Show.
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18: Louisiana Radio Network, I'm Andrew Greenstein. The state Senate approves a new congressional map that has 5 majority white Republican districts and just 1 majority black Democratic district.
24: The map, as done now, is designed to help Republicans.
25: That's West Monroe Republican Jay Morris, who says the Supreme Court said party politics can factor into the drawing of a congressional map.
24: We can draw districts for partisan advantage.
25: Monroe Democrat Katrina Jackson Andrews says the map should have more diverse representation.
26: We're going to send more people to Washington to chase a party and not the hopes, the dreams, and the needs of the people of Louisiana.
25: New Orleans Democrat Royce Duplessis says the president is behind this.
27: We're going to ram this map down just because one man said, I want this.
25: The congressional map debate now shifts to the House. I'm Jeff Palermo.
18: The first debate in the House Governmental Affairs Committee is expected sometime next week. The legislature must achieve final passage of the congressional map by June 1st, when the legislative session must end. LRN.
28: Bill Pizzolatto is the co-owner of Tony Seafood in Baton Rouge. He also sits on the Louisiana Crawfish Promotion and Research Board and says that helps him gain perspective to help farmers, fishermen, and consumers.
29: You know, it gives me a good opportunity to look at both sides, from the retailer end to the processing end to the farmer end, and it kind of gives you an idea by listening to their struggles and issues. Is the same thing that we have, because if we don't get the quality crawfish, then we kind of in a bind, because that's what people want. They don't want no small peeling crawfish. They want good quality crawfish. And by me being there, it kind of is a great group of people that got a lot of different insights, from a retailer to a processor to a wholesaler to a fisherman. It does a complete circle to give everybody an opportunity to see what's going on in the industry and make it better.
28: This report is brought to you by the Louisiana Crawfish Promotion and Research.
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19: Across the country right now, at this very moment, there are probably arguments taking place about who's doing more of the housework, the homework, the shuttling of kids from this activity to that. It's true. By and large, women do more of this than men. But doesn't have to be that way. And if you and your spouse can level that playing field, it's going to make both of you and your kids happier. Psychologist Yelena Kecmanovic says this might be how you get there. As hard as it might be at first, try to think of your partner like a teammate, not an adversary. Learn how to do some of the chores your partner does to get a better understanding of how much effort something takes. And finally, take the time to acknowledge what the other person is doing. And every now and then, even express your appreciation. That'll go a long way. I'm Dr. Sanjay Gupta, helping you live a better life.
4: Group. Hey, this is Mark Levin, and you're listening to the conservative talk of Southwest Louisiana. Super Talk 1400 KAOK.
0: You have an opinion and a phone. Call 844-484-3872, 844-4-THE-USA, and let's hear what you have to say. The Vince Show.
1: A suspiciously intoxicated Kamala Harris this week announced that if she gets power back, she's going to destroy what's left of our constitutional republic. And she was bragging about it. You know, this is a woman who lost the popular vote, but wants to get rid of the Electoral College. I'm not saying she's smart. I've never accused her of that. Not a smart woman, but
30: no.
1: Sinister, definitely. Here's what she said this week.
30: Say, look, this is a moment where there are no bad ideas. A no bad idea brainstorm is what I'd like to call it.
1: Oh, no.
30: And in that no bad ideas brainstorm, we talk about what we need to do and think about doing around the Electoral College. We talk about the idea of Supreme Court reform, which includes expanding the Supreme Court.
1: Chose to pack the court.
30: We invite a conversation about multi-members districts.
1: Against the law.
30: We talk about, look, that if we win the Senate, which we should and we will, then the Senate Judiciary Committee should have rules that they put in place so when these people come before as nominees to the Supreme Court and lie, that they are held to account and consequence, not just that somebody goes on cable news and says they lie.
1: If you don't rule for Democrats, you need to be destroyed.
30: But that there are rules in place to actually penalize people for lying to a Senate Judiciary Committee. That we agree that it is right to have ethics rules for Supreme Court justices. And let's put those in place.
1: Unless they're Democrats.
30: Let's talk about statehood for Puerto Rico and D.C.
1: Permanent senators.
30: These are the things I think that we've got to do. We've got to neutralize these red states from cheating.
1: Which is what Democrats do.
30: Including blue states expanding their maps. And all of this, I think, is
1: which is racial gerrymandering. That's what she's saying. This is all coded language. You know, she's trying to ram through power. She wants a little bit of power so she can get a lot of permanent power. That's the goal. That's the game plan.
2: You know what I didn't hear in that entire screed?
1: Decency. Morality.
2: A policy idea.
1: Yeah.
2: That's going to swing somebody to her side.
1: Let's do a no bad ideas brainstorm, okay? But the only rule is you're not allowed to offer any policies. Nothing that could help Americans. So she just wants to rig the system more. She's being completely brazen about it. God, her voice is so annoying. She's so annoying to listen to. So I want to apologize to you that we had to play that. But the reality is you do. You got to listen to it because this is the woman who is the front runner right now for the Democrat nomination for president. She's the front runner. That's how much abuse these Democrat voters will take. That's how much abuse they'll take. They don't even care. If they're all in on Kamala, despite the fact that she was foisted on them in the first place. None of these, not a single Democrat primary voter supported Kamala Harris in 2024 because there was no primary that involved Kamala Harris in 2024. She was imposed on them by the establishment. And instead of being angry about this, the base, a very compliant, weak, and vicious-minded base, goes, yeah, I'll have some more of that. That's fine. So they're supporting Kamala. And that's according to all of the recent polls. We only have one outlier in those surveys. In fact, it was just a poll that came out this past week, a single poll showing that instead of Kamala, AOC, the agent of chaos, is at the top of the field. That might be the case, but we haven't seen anything that's statistically significant to say that. The rest of the surveys have all shown that Kamala Harris is the easy favorite. She gets a plurality of support among Democrat voters right now. So when the front runner for the 2028 presidential nomination for Democrats is openly saying that her plan is to destroy what's left of our constitutional republic, you should take it seriously. Unfortunately, it's not a joke. It's her plan, and she's declaring it right now. Now, we have seen some effort to regain territory by Republicans to try and right the ship, to make the system fair. Think about what Democrats have done. They have a 40-seat advantage when it comes to imbalance in the United States House of Representatives. They've stolen over 40 seats, 40 congressional seats across the country, using racialized gerrymandering, importing illegal aliens to get blue states extra seats that they didn't deserve, a rigged 2020 census that gave Democrats too many seats and Republicans too few. They use a rigged means to obtain power. That's always the way it is. And then they just keep cranking like it's a ratchet. You know how a ratchet cranks? It doesn't go back. That tooth will not go back. Once it gets too far, it's very hard to get it back. You got to remove it. Now, there's been some effort to try and take things back, to try and right the ship. We get the Louisiana v. Calais decision, massive civil rights decision. You cannot use racial prejudice as a means to draw districts. And without racism, Democrats lose power. That's the way it always is. And that's happening right now. You're watching in Louisiana as they're redrawing the map. They're doing it right now. In Tennessee, as they're redrawing the map. Tennessee just did it. And you ready for the fun headline today? In the 9th Congressional District, which was Memphis, 9th Congressional District, Steve Cohen, the white dude who's supposed to represent the black district in Memphis, Tennessee, Steve Cohen, who's been in Congress for 19 years, Steve Cohen today, without a rigged congressional district this cycle, has just announced that he is retiring from Congress. Yeah. Yep. Do let the door hit you where the good Lord splits you. The Steve Cohen is out. He's out of Congress. What's the problem, Steve? You couldn't convince the voters to support you? You needed a rigged system to hold that seat? This is why that goofball, Justin Pearson, the Q-tip, that guy, he's been freaking out about this because he thought he was going to get Steve Cohen's seat. He thought that the rigged district would be handed off to him. It'd be easy. I'll dispense with Steve Cohen. That's what he wanted. It didn't happen, so of course he's going ballistic. Pearson is. But Steve Cohen retiring. What's the problem? I thought you were great for Tennessee. I thought the whole case was that you're wonderful, that you deliver for Tennessee. You fight for the people of Tennessee. Why wouldn't the people of Tennessee then support you? Why wouldn't they come along and say, okay, let's keep Steve Cohen around, man. He's really scored big for Tennessee. You're not going to make your case at all? You're not going to try? Nope, he's retiring from Congress. So without a rigged system, Steve Cohen cannot exist. So he's got to go. How many other Steve Cohens do we have in the United States House of Representatives right now? They're all over the place. There's another 39 of them all over Congress right now. Let's get rid of them. You see how easy it is? You do a little bit of work. Tennessee learned the lesson from Indiana Republicans. And they learned the lesson from a Supreme Court decision, to be clear. But they learned the lesson. They looked at this and they're like, wait a second. All we have to do is follow the rule of law. We go to our state legislature. We redraw the map. We get rid of the racialized gerrymandering. We do what our voters are asking for, which is to right the ship to get us back on track in the United States of America. And we can win instantly. Not months from now. We don't even have to wait for November. Steve Cohen's out now. Well, he's still in Congress, but he's not running anymore. He lost this race because he bowed out of this race. That's how easy it is, Republicans. Why do we have to shake you awake to do it? Now, in Tennessee, you didn't have to. In Florida, you didn't have to. Louisiana, you don't have to. Other states, we got problems. Indiana, huge problems. Those Republicans, they wouldn't even give us two seats to try and regain territory. Well, they're all out of a job. All those Republicans, almost every single one of them was just primaried out of their gigs. Great. Consequences. You fail, you leave. You fail, you leave. We Steve Cohen you. Who else? South Carolina. I've got some information coming up for you on South Carolina we got to talk about. South Carolina today is beginning a special session to redraw the maps. Now, that's good. That's good news. I like that they're doing it. Do you know how hard we had to fight to get South Carolina to do this? We had to drag South Carolina's Republican leaders kicking, not all of them, but enough, kicking and screaming into doing this, into launching this special session to redraw the maps. And it's not for that many seats. You know how many seats we're talking? One. It's for Jim Clyburn. Now, I like guys named Jim, but I don't like Jim Clyburn. Jim Clyburn has been a total disaster for the United States of America. Imagine thinking, as a Republican of all people, but even as a Democrat, as any American, that you know what I need to do? I need to fight really hard to keep Jim Clyburn in Congress. What has Jim Clyburn done for the United States of America? You want to review recent history about Jim Clyburn? The way that he's sabotaged this country? Jim Clyburn in 2024 rigged the Democrat, in 2020, rigged the Democrat primary so that Joe Biden would become the nominee and then subsequently president of the United States. Jim Clyburn did that. Jim Clyburn and Barack Obama conspired. They cleared the field and they made Joe Biden, President Auto Pen, the president of the United States. How did that go? How did the Auto Pen presidency go for the United States? We reached record levels of inflation. Our borders were kicked wide open. Drug deaths reached unseen heights in the United States of America. It was an utter disaster. Human trafficking was out of control. Children were being lost in untold numbers. We, into the United States, sex trafficked, labor trafficked, enslaved in the United States of America, all on Joe Biden's watch. Joe Biden's entire presidency began in the midst of COVID, where he imposed the most punishing crackdown on civil society that any of us have experienced in our lifetimes. Locked down, forced to get jabs we didn't want. You remember all of this? We lived through it. That was Joe Biden who did all of that. Joe Biden who forced members of the military out for not getting the jab, who said there's no such thing as a religious exemption. Joe Biden who took the Justice Department and tyrannically pursued American citizens, locked them away in D.C. gulags. Do we remember any of this? This is the horrific Biden era. One of the reasons that Kamala Harris lost so decisively in 2024 was the abysmal record of the guy she was working for, President Otto Penn. You can thank Jim Clyburn for all of that. Clyburn is the reason that President Otto Penn gets the gig. So no, we shouldn't be working to protect Jim Clyburn's seat. What has he done for this country other than set it on fire? And so today, South Carolina Republicans called to a special session by the governor, finally have a chance to do something about that. Let's encourage them to do the right thing. More ahead on The Vince Show.
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0: you are an American. You live in the Washington, D.C. area. You just heard in Congress yesterday that apparently Fairfax County, Virginia, 20% of residents in Fairfax County are either illegal or live with someone who is. And a buddy of mine, Blake Neff, saw this and went, wait a second, I think I just solved the housing crisis. If we just enforce laws in the United States of America, if we deport you, if you're here illegally, we've got a lot of homes that have opened up, don't we, Jason?
1: Exactly. Like, you know, my nephew is a civil engineer out there, makes really good money, but he can't even afford a house. I mean, the rents and the mortgages have gone up so much over there. The average home price in my old area is about $1.2 million now, and this is an area that's not even near the capital. It's just absolutely out of control, and they're not lowering the interest rates. And, you know, the poor average Australian is just really struggling to make ends meet.
0: Yes. Yeah. And the more, you know, of course, what happens, Jason, is like the more any country, Australia, anywhere on the planet, that you have this kind of the suffering going on where things become exorbitantly expensive, the government just becomes so bloated and corrupt. And then what it induces is a flight from those countries, whether in the form of more dire refugee crises or just people who are looking for something else. The end result is the world becomes very unstable. So the United States has an interest. And this is why you've heard President Trump talk about this, J.D. Vance, Marco Rubio. This is why anybody who believes in upholding the dignity of the human person, whether it's in the United States or elsewhere, you should want people to stand up for their own country, for their own sovereignty, to get rid of corruption, to bring about law and order, because it's good for the rest of us. It's good for America if we have a whole bunch of other countries who have functioning laws and are nice places to live. More ahead on The Vince Show.
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23: The summit's over. Now, the hard part. I'm Carmen Roberts, Fox News. President Trump and China's President Xi are hailing the two-day Beijing summit as a success. Trump telling reporters on Air Force One,
24: amazing period of time. President Xi's an incredible guy.
23: That statement on White House video, though, does not reveal the stark difference in what success means to each side.
25: There's also a lot of talk about what will come next in terms of business deals. In terms of foreign policy, which I think was dominating out of this, the president made it quite clear that China saw Taiwan as the

0: beat every time.
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11: Oh, this is interesting. I'm just seeing here, Jim, that I might have to issue a correction on something I said this week on President Trump. Because President Trump, remember he did a toast to Xi Jinping? To Xi, excuse me, Xi. Somebody emailed in. Who knows? The Chinese a little bit better than I do. Said, Vince, it's not Xi, it's Xi. Okay, I'll try. I'll try and get his pronouns correct. Xi Jinping. He raised his glass in a toast, then he took a sip, and then he hands it off to what looks like a Secret Service agent carrying a tray who carries the drink away. And I said, well, that's interesting, a sign of respect. I mean, if it's a sip, a tiny little sip, that's great. I don't care that much. This didn't seem to me a violation of his basic personal commitment that he doesn't drink alcohol. It turns out now a couple of people at the White House are saying it wasn't even alcohol. It wasn't alcohol. So maybe it was just like sparkling cider or something. He just takes a sip of it and hands it off. Stephen Chung, actually, in the last hour, just posted that the insinuation that he had consumed alcohol is false by suggesting that he would somehow compromise himself for a toast. President Trump doesn't drink alcohol. So there you go. That's the official statement from the White House. We don't know exactly what the substance was, but that is a correction on something I suggested yesterday, which doesn't bother me anyway. Even if it was champagne, if he took a sip of it, it was a sign of decency that he was raising his glass in a toast. That's all. That's all there is. Let's see here. Oh, I was telling you about Steve Descano, awful human being, Soros imposed prosecutor, Fairfax County, Virginia. After the hearing yesterday, he tries to walk out of the building. And there's almost no reporters that are trying to ask him real questions, I noticed, except for one. At least one. There may have been another, but as far as I could tell, it was this guy. It's Nick Menach. Now, I've mentioned this guy's name a lot, and for good reason. he is a dogged local television reporter in the Washington, D.C. area. Works for an ABC affiliate, WJLA, ABC 7. And he is dogging this guy out the door. Like, hey, did you ever apologize to Stephanie Minter's mother before? Was today the first day you actually apologized? Why didn't you apologize before? Why did it take a congressional hearing? Listen to this as he just stays on this guy like white on rice. He just does not leave him alone.
0: Well, sir, why didn't you apologize to Stephanie Minter's mother much sooner? Why did it take a congressional hearing to apologize to her?
12: Okay. Where are we going?
0: This one? Why haven't you apologized to Ms. Minter sooner? Sir, it's been several months since that murder. Why have you not apologized to her sooner?
12: I'm sorry, I can't hear you.
11: I can't hear you.
12: We need witnesses to testify. Without witness testimony, we can't prosecute cases. We can't get bad guys off the street. That's our job. So having that trust with the community, that's necessary for us to do our job.
0: Sir, can you answer the question? When was the first time you have apologized to Ms. Minter? Was it today? Jenna, do you have an apology for Ms. Minter? Because you were the prosecutor on the Abdul Jallo case.
13: Thank you. We're waiting for an Uber.
0: You don't have an apology for Ms. Minter?
13: Thank you. We're waiting for an Uber.
0: Any comment on why you dropped all those charges?
11: Now, let me tell you what my senses tell me about this. They are annoyed by Nick Minock. This guy's been on the story relentlessly from the moment that it dropped and well before it. He's known how scandalous this guy is, meaning Descano and the people who work for him. They're just letting illegals walk free, hurting, killing American citizens. So they don't want to dignify a question from Nick. They don't want to give him the time of day because they're really annoyed by his incessant questioning that is designed to speak truth to power. Nick is upholding the greatest virtues of the First Amendment. The whole reason we enshrine freedom of the press in the First Amendment is so that a guy like Nick can confront government officials and demand answers for their failures to the people that they're supposed to be serving. That's it. That's the whole concept. And Nick is doing that. And so they're very familiar with him. So that explains why they're not even answering anything. They're not even attempting to spin him. They're not even like, we care very much. We're so sorry that she had to endure that. We believe in the rule of law. They're not even doing that. But he just stays on them.
0: It's Abdul Jallo.
13: We've heard statements many times about the evidentiary issues.
0: Yeah, this is the first time we've been able to ask her questions. Well, Jenna Sands,
11: This is a press person now who's like trying to intervene. They're like, we've already answered your questions. We don't want to talk to you.
0: We're on the prosecutorial team. You were the one those emails were addressed to. Why didn't you take it more seriously?
13: Okay, do you want to start walking?
0: Do you regret dropping these charges against Abdul Jallo?
13: About the evidentiary issues in these specific cases.
0: You don't have any regrets?
13: We are bound by the evidence.
0: I'm not talking to you, Laura. I'm talking to Jenna. Jenna, do you have regrets? Police wrote you three separate times.
11: Okay, let me pause for a moment to emphasize that quality. If you want to go into journalism for real and you want to do it well, you have to have that quality. His heart rate isn't changing. He's just staying on the issue. He's not getting distracted. He's not allowing the interference lady to run interference. I'm not talking to you. I'm talking to her. He just blows past her. You've got to have this skill. You've got to be a little surly. You can't be entirely agreeable. In fact, you know, it used to be before the dawn of everyone having a camera in their pocket and reporters using televised press conferences as a way to make themselves more famous. It used to be, perhaps you've been around local reporting, that you had like a lot of like just grumpy reporters out there, just like surly, antisocial, like not in many cases. I'm not trying to insult every reporter, but a lot of them were unsightly, just like showing up at the press conferences. I remember when I worked in North Carolina and I was doing local reporting there. I was doing the crime beat there. Actually, I was doing everything, but I was in part doing the crime beat. So I would, on a routine basis, check in with the local sheriff and find out what kind of crimes were going on in the vicinity of Jacksonville, North Carolina. This is where the Marine Corps base Camp Lejeune is, where he spent many years. I grew up all over the place, but about a decade on and off in that area. During the summers, I would work doing local reporting. And when I got out of school, I did it for a time. And I would go to these press conferences. We'd show up at the scene of the crime or whatever. And I'd see a reporter from like the Jacksonville Daily News standing next to me. And he was a good reporter. But I remember he was a little, to be generous, a little unsightly. You'd see him. Big fat pot belly. But it was a perfect pot belly. You know why? Because he could use it as a table for his notepad. He would put his notepad right on top of his belly. And then he would shorthand his notes as he was asking all of these like surly questions of the sheriff, of the mayor, of a local government official. And he wasn't really interested in impressing them. He wasn't there to make them feel good. He wasn't trying to be super agreeable. He was just asking all of these super aggressive, straight to the point questions. And I always thought it was great. I was like, man, that's a good skill to have. And sometimes you're just hardwired for it. I think some people are just built for it. But we need a lot more of that. Just surly, to the point, not at all worried about impressing the people that you're interviewing. Just go. And Nick Minnock's got it. He's got it. By the way, I don't think Nick Minnock, insofar as I can judge a dude's looks, I don't think he's unsightly. He's a television guy, but he's nailing these questions.
0: That Abdul Jallo was dangerous. And Nick, why didn't you heed those warnings?
14: Police concerns.
15: Nick, I'm pretty sure Laura's given you what you need.
0: I'm talking to you. Yes. I'm not talking to you, Laura.
15: And unfortunately, my interactions with you have not led me to believe
14: that we are limited by the law and the evidence.
0: But you were the one on the emails.
15: It's okay. Thank you.
14: We, our office, have been in close touch with the police about prosecuting Mr. Jallo throughout the last few months.
0: Do you think Jenna Sands did her job not heeding those warnings?
14: Jenna is a fantastic prosecutor who, like all of our prosecutors, is committed to prosecuting violent, serious crimes. We are bound by the specific evidence in cases. We cannot, and if we do not have any evidence, we unfortunately cannot move forward with the case. And we've explained that many times.
11: Jenna is a fantastic prosecutor, and if we don't have enough witnesses, we can't bring the case. Yeah, you're a super serious person. It's unreal. Anyway, thank you, Nick. Thank you for doing that. I appreciate you, brother. Staying out there, still plugging away. You know why? Let me be crystal clear to give Nick credit. You know why this even got to the level of a congressional hearing? This guy was on top of the story. He's been the one who's reporting it out. He's been the one who's been pulling all these statements on Steve Discano. He's the one who's been making it center stage so that people are aware of it. That's how this happens. I mean, I'll tell you the chain of custody. So we get a great local reporter like that. And then guys like me on an epic station like WMAL in Washington, D.C., we see the local coverage. We start covering some of it on our radio programs, whether it's Larry O'Connor in the mornings on MAL, or Chris Plant, or myself, or Derek Hunter. We're covering these stories. Mark Levin. We start seeing it. Then the rest of the national media starts picking it up because we're like, holy crap, these guys are all talking about it. What is this story? And then before you know it, it's now a congressional hearing. They're hauling Steve Discano in. That's how these things get a life. And we've got to stay on top of it. You know, I've talked to, through the years, I've talked to a lot of conservative activists and young people. And one of the core questions is like, what can I do? How can I improve my community? What can I do to contribute? Here's one. Just capture video and share it of things that are happening in your community. Do you know how many city council meetings go unnoticed? Live streams that never get observed? You just flip it on. Even if you're not there, just flip it on, observe it, capture it, share it, post it to the web. This was a crazy moment. They really think illegals should pour into our community. Here's when this city council member said that out loud. Whatever it is, share it. The wonders of social media, really, have been to democratize the media. That fundamentally, it's made it more possible for us to get truth to surface to the top. How do you think President Trump got in office in the first place? He circumvented the legacy media. Just a groundswell of American citizens were able to communicate about this. You think Nick Minnock, who does, again, work for an ABC affiliate, you think his stories have life because the legacy media broadly is elevating them? They're not. If it was up to the legacy press, they would suffocate that story. They would, who was it, what's his face? Iowa Hawk blog, David Burge, is that his name? Years ago, he had an amazing post on the subject. The left-wing media's job is to cover a story, a real story, with a pillow until it stops breathing. That's the way the left operate. They cover stories with a pillow until it stops breathing. So it's up to the rest of us to get these stories out. So when Nick is covering it and doing a good job, with a little bit of a budget, legacy media, not quite legacy media, he's working for an ABC affiliate. It's a different category. I won't even get into the details. But the point is he's covering it. He's got a camera up. He's putting the microphone in people's faces. How do the stories get life? The rest of us have to focus on them. That's how. And we don't just have to have Nick Minock. There's other Nicks who are doing it. Nick Shirley is doing it. He's just pointing a camera at something. How much is Nick spending? Obviously, he's got to spend money on security now because the left wants to kill him. But for the rest of us, just like the normal thing to do, you just point a camera at something and say, man, this really needs attention. Let me give you another example of this. Just off the top of my head, Spencer Pratt right now, he just said he's running for mayor in L.A. They got bridges in L.A. under which you have people who are suffering. He said, I'll bring one of my opponents down there. They'll get stabbed instantly. Talking about the homeless problem. Just put a camera on it. Put a camera on it. Get people close to it. There are journalists who do that. And get that story out there. The more we can put these images in front of the people who wish these stories were never told to begin with, the more we can fix our country. Thank you, Nick. It's a great story. It's great. I'm glad he's all over this. Because in the end, if we defeat this Descano, and I think we can, and all these other Soros prosecutors, that Nick is going to, Nick Minock's going to deserve a lot of credit for helping to energize this. More ahead on The Vince Show.
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11: All right. 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
21: This is Moon Griffon. You're where smart people come for information. Supertalk 1400 KAOK.
11: Yeah. Okay. So what else do we have from the from that insane hearing? Oh, and then there's this the Cato guy. Did you hear the Cato guy? I think I summarized it a little bit earlier. There's an operation called the Cato Institute in Washington, D.C. I guess nominally it's supposed to be a libertarian operation. So but the concept means that we can't have borders. So libertarian apparently means in 2026 a borderless country so we can bring in cheap, exploitable labor at the expense of American citizens. That, you know, whatever sort of libertarian impulses any of us have ever had in the past, I don't remember that opening our borders was an essential part of that. But that's what Cato's interested in. In fact, they brought the left, Democrats, invited a witness called David Beer to testify at this hearing that was about protecting Americans from illegal alien crime. And David Beer announced that, you know, it's just too much of a problem at this point. We should keep them all here.
22: The first step would be to give up on the mass deportation fantasy. About one in five Fairfax residents is someone who could be deported or who lives with them. It would destroy neighborhoods, rip Americans away from their spouses, parents, friends, families, customers, employees, employers, nurses, nannies, and teachers.
11: Did he say one in five? One in five people.
23: Yes!
11: who live in Fairfax County, Virginia, are either an illegal alien or they live in a house with an illegal alien. So he's not saying 20% of the population is illegal.

0: It's just too expensive. And it's true for a lot of young people. It's very hard to get started. It's no question about it. No question about it. You know, rents are going up. The cost of buying a house is becoming prohibitive. And we have to do everything we can to try and enable the American dream to help Americans flourish. One way we do that, a big way we do that, enforce the rule of law. And what is the rule of law? It means having secure borders and deporting people who are here illegally. You break our laws, get out of our country. Remember when J.D. Vance was telling this to the New York Times when he was running for vice president? The New York Times would interview him. Like, well, what do you propose to do about the housing crisis? So you've got all these, they constantly focus on this. And their answer to this is to try and build a lot more low-income housing all over the place. They want to build, you know, Section 8, dense government-funded housing all over the place. That's their plan. And they want to charge you a lot more in taxes to do it. And J.D. Vance goes, well, what if we just enforce current law? What if we just deported tens of millions of people who are not supposed to be here? What if we just did what the American people are voting for right now? Wouldn't that go a long way? Yes, it would. 1 in 5. Okay, more ahead on the Vince Show.
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8: Would you believe it if I told you that tooth decay is the most common non-communicable disease in the world, even here in the United States? 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I'm Dr. Sanjay Gupta, helping you live a better life.
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11: A mistrial in Manhattan. I'm Carmen Roberts, Fox News. Harvey Weinstein's rape retrial ended in mistrial today after the jury deadlocked in the closely watched case that another jury failed to decide last year. While the former Hollywood mogul has been convicted of other sex crimes on the East and West Coast and remains behind bars, this mistrial leaves the New York rape charge in limbo after three trials. The majority male Manhattan jury had been weighing whether Weinstein raped Jessica Mann in 2013. President Trump says he's returning from China with his pockets full after a two-day summit with President Xi. Fox's Alexandria Hoff has more from the White House.
12: That alongside those top business leaders that he took this trip with, preliminary economic commitments have been made.
13: President Xi's an incredible guy. Great trade deals, including over 200 planes from Boeing.
12: That's on top of purchasing more U.S. soybeans and U.S. energy exports. Now, China needs other oil options right now, given the U.S. conflict with Iran. President Trump saying his counterpart voiced frustration with Iran effectively blocking the Strait of Hormuz, but that the president did not ask for help from his counterpart because, as he said, we don't need it. Now, Taiwan seems to have been President Xi's priority in all this. President Trump says he did not make any concessions there.
11: As President Trump flies home to the U.S., attention turns back to Iran. And during

0: You know what would be shocking, truly shocking? If the members of the media who are acting like this is terrible had the same appreciation for our country as Kash Patel does. That would be shocking. That would be truly shocking. Tell me anything about the Arizona. Tell me anything about Pearl Harbor. Just tell us literally anything. Mike and I and Jim, we're all waiting with bated breath to see if you know anything about American history, because at least Kash appreciates it. I hope you have a wonderful American weekend, as always. I appreciate you for being here with me all the time. Would you please, if you get a chance, would you sign up for the Vince podcast? You don't have to sign up. 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I'd appreciate that. Thank you. 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
10: He says they agreed on the straight. I'm Carmen Roberts, Fox News. President Trump is on his way home from his summit with China's President Xi and told reporters on Air Force One they agree the strait should be open, but...
11: We have a blockade that's so effective, he'd like to see it opened up. He gets about 40% of his energy or his oil from that, you know, from the strait. We get none. We don't need it.
10: The president in a White House video, and Fox's Lucas Tomlinson has more from Dubai as efforts to reopen the strait remain deadlocked.
12: During the Beijing summit, about a dozen ships made it out of the Strait of Hormuz, including some from China. It also turned violent, as you mentioned, Sandra. An Indian flagship filled with thousands of goats and sheep was sunk off the coast of Oman. All 14 crew members were rescued. The attack on the Indian ship took place while India was hosting a BRICS economic summit. Another ship was hijacked by Iranian commandos off the coast of the UAE last seen heading toward Iranian waters. And today, OPEC-free UAE announcing plans for a second oil pipeline bypassing the Strait of Hormuz, which would double export capacity beginning next year.
10: Sources tell the AP that the Pentagon is halting the Army's deployment to Poland as part of President Trump's ordered troop reduction in Europe, which initially focused on Germany. U.S. officials confirm 4,000 troops are no longer en route to Poland. A judge in Manhattan declares a mistrial in Harvey Weinstein's rape retrial.
13: This was the third attempt from Jessica Mann to put Weinstein behind bars. Mann claims Weinstein raped her at a Manhattan hotel March 18th, 2013. Weinstein has maintained the encounter was consensual. Manhattan DA Alvin Bragg, in response, called Mann's bravery inspiring and said that while they are disappointed with the result, they respect the jury system.
10: Fox's Michelle Polino. 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

0: who knows how much longer it'll go on. I don't know. But I'd love to have you there tomorrow night, 8 p.m. Eastern, and Sunday night, 8 p.m. Eastern. Just set your DVR on Fox for that time. It'll be great. We'd love to have you. Now, one of the things I'm going to address is this assault on the Constitution, every aspect of it now, as verbalized by Hakeem Jeffries and Cory Booker and so many others, and now Kamala Harris. And as National Review points out, Dan McLaughlin, Kamala Harris dials up the Democrats' radical assault on the rules of American democracy. Now, you guys know what I call this. I call it, what? Authoritarian democracy. Authoritarian democracy. The radicalism, the mounting radicalism of the left and their plans to bulldoze central props of our constitutional order, writes McLaughlin, such as packing the Supreme Court, abolishing the Electoral College and the Senate filibuster, adding new states, including unconstitutionally Washington, D.C. Okay. In order to tilt the national government in their direction, there's a grave risk that their desperation on the eve of the 2030 census could lead them down this road if they have the White House and both houses of Congress in 2029. They're already talking themselves into this, as well as state-level radicalism, that is interfering with the state courts, interfering with the state legislatures. This is very, very dangerous what these people have in mind. Very dangerous. So we're not talking about sort of policy differences or taxes or this program or that program. They have announced, and they keep reinforcing these points, that they are going to dismantle our constitutional system. Not because there's something wrong with it, but because they don't like the results, you, the voters. They don't like the results of an independent judiciary. So they're going to make sure the judiciary is not independent anymore. They're going to change the electoral process. So the big cities and the big blue states are going to have control. They have all kinds of things in mind here, America, and I want to address this heavily. I have here, but I'm going to really hammer it this week on Life, Liberty, and Live In. Check it out. I'll be right back.
1: 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That's kevin.born@cumulus.com. 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
8: The president is back. I'm Tom Rigotti, Fox News. President Trump has returned to the U.S. following his high-stakes meeting with Chinese President Xi Jinping in Beijing. The leaders talked trade, Taiwan, and artificial intelligence.